0: secured his second successive Wimbledon title and his fifth Grand Slam title overall after his four-set victory over the third seed Alexander Zverev 6-7, 7-6, 6-3, 6-4 in 3 hours and 46 minutes. There was nothing between the two players for the first two sets, but then it was the mental toughness of the 24-year-old Italian that saw him pull away in sets 3 and 4.
1: It always takes two players and, you know, me and Sasha, we try to give everything we have. I'm very happy, of course, about the win, but I'm mostly very happy about the level we both played.
0: In the boys' singles final, it was Cruz Hewitt who fell just short against the 16-year-old American Jordan Lee in a match that was highlighted by power serving, lengthy rallies and a close final scoreline 4-6, 6-4, 7-5. 17-year-old Australian has enjoyed a tournament above expectations and takes a number of lessons and beliefs from the week. Paul Walsh at Wimbledon for Air Sport.
2: In the AFL, Melbourne coach Stephen King insists they haven't started talking finals just yet. The D's have moved to an 11-6 record, a game clear in sixth place. The Manly Sea Eagles have slipped out of the NRL's top eight after suffering their third loss in four games. They blew an 8-point lead late in the second half to go down to the Cowboys 19-18 in Golden Point. Australian Independent Radio News.
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4: And the weather as it is at the moment. Currently 14 degrees in Maitland and 12.2 in Cessnock. The forecast says sunny, winds northwest 15 to 25 kilometres per hour. Minimum of 4 degrees overnight, a maximum of 18. Maitland, not really any warmer overnight, 5 degrees. Fires around our district. There's one near Newcastle, down at Taralba in Griffin Street. There's one at Merriwar. After that, you're going down to Dubbo. There is a bushfire at a Parramatta, Firehorse Lane. That's an appropriate name, isn't it? That must have been a... What would Firehorse be?
5: No idea.
4: Nothing to do with an old fire brigade. Who knows? Interesting name. Anyway, there's a bushfire at Parramatta. Careful if you're going that way. Apart from that, a lot of burn-offs around, no traffic incidents. There was one on the way to Ash Island out there, but it's gone. So, this day in music, we'll do another birthday. Roger McGuinn, sometimes known as Jim, he couldn't make his mind up. Guitar and vocals with The Byrds, B-Y-R-D-S. Their biggest hit, of course, Mr. Tambourine Man. He was the only member of The Byrds to play on the hit. The others were session players. That would have been the Wrecking Crew that did that. Toured with Bob Dylan as part of the Rolling Thunder review. And anyway, this is one of his best-known songs. Well, The Byrds. This was in the movie Easy Rider, the ballad of Easy Rider.

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Happy birthday, Roger McGuinn from the Byrds. Here's a local chap, Don Costa, with a song for Kay, The Cowboy Rides Away.

0: Yes, and of course it's school holidays and there's lots of stuff for the kids to do, you know. And always, yes, libraries are open. There's lots of stuff going on in the libraries, both Cessnock and Curry. But tomorrow we've got a film at the PACC Theatre. And the film is Monsters, Inc. In a world of monsters, best friends Sully and Mike work for an energy company which requires them to scare children. However, their lives are hugely disrupted by the appearance of a human girl. So this is at the PACC Theatre. It's from 10 a.m. to 11:30 a.m. And it's for all ages and it's only $5. And Drama Taster with Tantrum. Step into the spotlight in this dynamic Drama Taster workshop. Explore the improvisation, voice and movement. Build confidence and collaborate with others while discovering the joy of performance in a fun environment. That sounds like fun. This is in the PACC program room for 2 p.m. to 4 p.m. And it's for ages 11 to 18, and it's free. So that, again, is ages 11 to 18, it's free. And on Wednesday, 15th of July, full steam ahead, a kitchen science adventure. 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This sounds like fun too. Now that's at the Curry Curry Library from 2 p.m. to 3 p.m. A kitchen science adventure. 2 p.m. to 3 p.m, ages 5 to 12, and again, that's free. And this coming Thursday, Sweet Valley Baby Animals Petting Zoo. 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All ages are welcome and children must be accompanied by an adult. So that's at the Hunter Valley Visitor Information Centre Park. 11 a.m, it's all ages and it's only $10. 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Alcoholics Anonymous, Tuesday night, Big Book Study at the Uniting Church, Cooper Street, Cessnock, from 6 p.m. to 7 p.m. For information, ring Brian on 0402 690 436. That's Brian on 0402 690 436. And Alcoholics Anonymous, Saturday night steps at the Uniting Church Hall, Cooper Street, Cessnock, from 6 p.m. to 7 p.m. For information, ring Brian on 0402 690 436. And there you have it.
1: Thank you. Thank you, Pam. Sorry, I had a phone call there. Oh, dear. What are we going to do?
0: What are we going to do now?
1: I'm going to play The Hollies singing a George Harrison song, one of the first really strong songs that George Harrison wrote with the Beatles, and The Hollies covered it as a single.
0: Oh.
1: If I Needed Someone.

0: Yeah, the Hollies there with their single of If I Needed Someone, which is a classic song by the Beatles off, I think it's off the Revolver album. One of George's first outstanding songs. What can we do now? I have to pick another song, don't I? Here's Sandy Summers' new single, Like a 70s Day, and she personalised it for me.
1: Hey, g'day, this is Sandy Summers from Cessnock, and I'm sending a shout out to my hometown and all the surrounding areas listening in to 2CHR 96.5 FM. You're with Les Gully this morning as he brings you loads of music to see you through the day.

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There you go, Durrell. That was for you. Zach Top, sounds like the radio. And, yeah, more of that later. What do we got here? The Grassroots, Let's Live for Today.

0: La la la la. Let's live like
1: for.
0: Let's live for today. Let's live what?
1: Let's live for today.
0: There's all the, always that. There's let's live like the world's like you're going to last live forever.
1: Let's just live.
0: And there's let's live like this is the last day of your life.
1: Let's just live, Donald.
0: Yeah, and let live. Not live and let die either, Paul. I don't think. Things you do to get a James Bond movie.
1: So what you got now?
0: I don't know. 10:38. It'd be your turn if you want to go on. Not
1: oh,
0: ready yet?
1: Oh, yeah. Why not?
0: You ready?
1: Yes, I am.
0: There you go.
1: We're back at Brow House, which is 73 Church Street, Maitland. And it's this coming Saturday, which is the 18th of July, from 2 to 4 p.m. Artist in Residence Talk. Join Jane Richens for an engaging artist talk exploring plant fibre making, early regional vegetation mapping, wearable forms and the creative process behind the residency at Brow House. The 20 to 30 minute presentation will conclude with an opportunity for questions and discussion with the presenter. The artist talk will be accompanied by delicious homemade canapés and a complimentary glass of wine. 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That's 4934-8837. And that's for the Artist in Residence Talk, Brow House, 73 Church Street, Maitland, this coming Saturday, the 18th of July, from 2 to 4 p.m. Permaculture at the Pub is back. It's been running since the 17th of June and it finishes on the 16th of December this year. It runs from 6 p.m. to 8 p.m. and here's a little overview for you. The Family Hotel is celebrating the science of permaculture. 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Your phone number here is 0468 743 130. And exercise. That reminds me of cruise ships, doesn't it? Never mind.
0: This is not a drill.
1: 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There you go, Lily.
0: Thank you, Pamela. All good information there. 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Who are we going to listen to now?
1: Oh, I don't know. You pick one.
0: Toby Keith.
1: Yeah.
0: I know I've got another one for, this one's for Bobby Whitelaw. This is Miranda Lambert with Armadillo. Bobby Whitelaw does our wonderful Sunday morning country program, as well as some others. He's got a 60s one on one night, and he's got the afternoon. What's it called? Afternoon Delights. This is country.

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3: Yeah, it will be a great day out for a good cause there. What else is on today? Brian Stitt did breakfast, you know that. This is Community Profile with Les and Pam. From 12 till 3, Cheryl Smith's going to be here. That's at midday with Remember When. 3 to 6, Drive Time, Ron Stothard, The Music Man. And 6 to 9 p.m, The A-Game. Ricky Bush presents all the sports news and great music. Then Music Overnight. And at 6 a.m. tomorrow, Breakfast with Faye Welch. Here's Toby Keith. And, I never heard of this guy until Bobby Whitelaw came up with him. This is sounds like a good one. Does that blue moon ever shine on you?

0: Yeah. Toby Keith, does a blue moon ever shine on you? We've got about 3 minutes before the news. What can I squeeze in, Pam?
1: Oh, I
0: what
1: don't
0: can
1: know.
0: I squeeze in? Lee Kernaghan, it's only country. Come on, Lee.

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1: I'm Alan Baskin. New polling shows support for One Nation continues to slip as some voters abandon the party over its policy positions. The latest Resolve survey shows the Pauline Hanson-led outfit's backing is down 3 points to 26%. The coalition has seen its support lift by 3 points, but Labor remains ahead of both parties. One Nation co-founder David Oldfield says the drop in support is not a surprise.
2: I kind of thought that they had peaked, and when you get to 31.5%, and then there was the press club, and there's been a few things that were difficult, so I was fully expecting it. I wasn't necessarily expecting another drop today, because there was one last week with Morgan as well.
1: More than 2,000 people are packing the Sydney Opera House Concert Hall for a service to honour the life of former Australian of the Year Professor Richard Scollier. He died last month, aged 59, after a 3-year battle with brain cancer. The Prime Minister, Governor-General, New South Wales Premier and Professor Scollier's family will deliver tributes and eulogies to honour the pioneer. Universities across the country are now legally required to meet new racism and anti-Semitism standards under new federal government changes. Lee Harrison with that story.
3: Changes include requiring unis to adopt recognised definitions of hate and provide yearly reports to the regulator. Education Minister Jason Clare says the hate towards university students is not tolerable.
4: Universities have made some improvements, but there's still more work that needs to be done, and that's why we're changing the law. And as of today, universities will be required to have plans and have processes and policies in place to tackle things like anti-Semitism and all types of hate.
3: Vice Chancellors will today front the Anti-Semitism Royal Commission about the treatment of Jewish students. Lee Harrison, Air News.
1: The federal government is reassuring Australians our fuel supply is secure as the United States unleashes a fresh round of strikes on Iran. Tehran and the US have been issuing contradicting statements about whether the Strait of Hormuz is open, sparking concerns about further global supply shocks. Home Affairs Minister Tony Burke has told the ABC our reserves are stable.
5: The way we've just calmly been making sure that for the different forms of fuel, for petrol, for diesel, for aviation gas, just making sure that Australian stocks are secure puts us in good stead.
1: The family of a Toowoomba woman allegedly murdered by her former partner has spoken of their heartbreak. Yana Armstrong's body was found in bushland on Saturday night, days after she was last seen alive. A 48-year-old man has been charged with domestic violence murder and is appearing in court. A young Perth doctor charged with manslaughter has been remanded in custody after allegedly choking a man who later died. It's alleged Christian Jack Joseph put the man in his 60s into a chokehold after an incident in Fremantle in the early hours of Saturday morning. He performed CPR when he realised the man wasn't breathing, but he was unable to be revived. This is Air News.
6: Now the latest from Air Sport.
1: NRL Chief Executive Andrew Abdo is beginning his final few days in charge before departing for Tennis Australia. ARL Commission Chair Peter Volandis will start as Interim Executive Chairman when Abdo finishes up on Wednesday.
7: I'm looking forward to it. And, you know, Andrew Abdo's done an absolutely fantastic job. He's probably the best CEO the game's ever had. He's going to be a hard act to follow.
1: Wrapping up round 19, the Storm beat the Titans 22-18. Cowboys pipped the Sea Eagles in Golden Point 19-18. And the Rabbitohs toppled the Knights 26-24. In AFL, Melbourne coach Stephen King insists they haven't started talking finals just yet. The D's have moved to an 11-6 record, a game clear in sixth place after beating Richmond by 46 points. Brendan McCullum has been sacked as England's Test cricket coach, bringing an end to the Bazball era in English cricket. English Cricket Board Chief Executive Richard Gould has told the BBC they haven't had the results they would like.
8: This time next year, we'll be in the middle of an Ashes series, and we've got 10 tests leading up to that, and we would like to try and make the changes now, or as quickly as we can, to ensure that we're in the best place possible.
1: FIFA President Gianni Infantino says they're looking at doubling the size of the next World Cup to 64 teams in 2030. Australian Independent Radio News.
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10: The weather. Current temperature in Cessnock, 13.8 degrees. A little warmer in Maitland, 15.2. Humidity's down the middle area, 49%. And the Hunter forecast says sunny. Winds northwest, 15 to 25. The wind is currently about there, 19 kilometres per hour. Gustings, 25. Overnight temperature, 4 degrees. Frost on the veggies. And 18 degrees maximum. 5% chance of rain, less than a millimetre. None on the radar. And what's the rest of the week look like? Just for a quickie. Tuesday, much the same, slightly warmer. Still not much rain. Wednesday, 50% chance of a little rain. Temperatures about the same. And so it goes for about a week. Fires near us, there are none. There's a bushfire at Parramatta. There's burn-offs all around elsewhere. No live traffic incidents. And on this day in music, Rod Stewart collected his CBE, Commander of the British Empire, in 2007 from Prince Charles at Buckingham Palace. The singer, Rod Stewart, who was honoured for his services to music, wore a skull and crossbones tie, white trousers and a stripy shirt instead of the conventional morning suit. Bloody rock and rollers. Maggie May.

0: That's Rod Stewart there with Maggie May. I looked it up and wondered who played the guitar solo. That is Ronnie Wood, of course. Ronnie Wood was a lead guitarist, any bass player. He was a bass player mainly with the Faces at that point. But he's obviously designed to be a Rolling Stone, wasn't he?
1: He was, absolutely.
0: Here's Pamela.
1: Yes, Heart Foundation, great company, and they're good to looking after your health. You need to walk more. Get out and walk. 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Walking groups are a social, supportive and simple way to boost your health and make connections in your community. 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Now, the group here is Wine Country Walkers, and it's all ages and fitness levels, and you're welcome. And it's 4:30 on Thursdays at Bridges Hill Park, which is in Yango Street, Cessnock. 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And your contact's here. Your primary walk organiser is Keith, and his number is 0407 787464. Or secondary walk organiser would be Michael on 0418405864. There you go. So that's Thursdays at 4:30 p.m. Bridges Hill Park, Yango Street, Cessnock. And don't forget, make sure you don't miss out on your Christmas in July at Curry Curry Bowling Club. This is the Curry Curry Retired Mine Workers Association. And this date is the Thursday, 23rd of July, which is Thursday week, featuring the extraordinary Jumping Jukebox, all your old favourite 50s and 60s music. All the proceeds go to Ronald McDonald House, and the price is $40 per person. Doors open 11 a.m. It's a great, great lunch out, actually. To secure your place, please contact Roz on 0431 628005, or Nita on 0400 025 943. And again, that date for Christmas in July is Curry Curry Bowling Club, 23rd of July. Okay, 23rd of July, don't forget. Ah, The Witch in the Wardrobe. The Lion, the Witch in the Wardrobe at Maitland Repertory Theatre. Maitland Repertory Theatre proudly present their junior production of The Lion, the Witch and the Wardrobe. 10 shows from July 15th to August 2nd, including 5 matinees. Tickets are $22. This delightful version of the C.S. Lewis well-loved tale takes the audience on a magical journey to the land of Narnia, with incredible characters, fauns, giants, talking animals and other far more sinister creatures. Narnia is a land accursed, where it must remain forever winter and never Christmas. So, maitlandtheatre.sales.ticketsearch.com/sales. Email info@mrt.org.au. And, of course, the address for Maitland Repertory Theatre is 244 High Street, Maitland. And your phone number to find it, 4933 2766. Phone 4933 2766. The Lion, Witch and the Wardrobe, 15th of July. That's that'll be Saturday. Yeah.
0: Well, hey, bargum, I never would have thought that. Narnia country. Yeah. We're up in Scotland.
1: I don't know where that accent came from.
0: Glasgow, I think.
1: No, I don't know. Anyway. Cessnock Combined Probers Club welcomes individuals over 60 who are retired or semi-retired and looking to enjoy friendship, fun and social connections. The club offers a variety of activities throughout the year, including monthly meetings with interesting guest speakers, regular coffee catch-ups, luncheons and breakfasts across the Hunter Valley. They organise bus tours and social recreational outings. Meetings are held on the fourth Tuesday of each month from 10:30 a.m. You can email elizabeth1@bigpond.com, and of course the address is 5 Darwin Street, Cessnock. That sounds like they meet in the Gowanus. What's it called? The Cessnock Leagues Club. 5 Darwin Street, yeah.
0: Of course.
1: Phone number there, 0407038805. That's Cessnock Combined Probus Club.
0: Yeah, I think they're, I think they're,
1: they
0: I
1: do.
0: Think they do meet at
1: the supporters club. Yes, they do.
0: The supporters club.
1: Yep.
0: Back to me, eh?
1: Yep, to you.
0: Couple of songs.
1: What you got?
0: Keith Urban, I'll Never Work on a Sunday. I'm with you, Keith. Also Monday, Tuesday, Wednesday, Thursday, Friday, Saturday.

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couple of Beatles in a row there for you. First up, Paul McCartney's Penny Lane and John Lennon's I'll Be Back from the Hard Day's Night album. John wrote most of that. It all had to be done in a hurry, so he just banged a load of songs out. Here we go. Pam's going to be on in a minute, or Pam can be on now if she wants to. So, something quick. Bit of Slim Dusty. Are the good old days gone forever? I think so.

0: bless you all. Thank you. See you next time.
1: And dusty there. All right.
2: There you go. Paxton Tidy Town is hosting a community morning tea as part of National Tree Day on Sunday, the 26th of July. 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For more information, or if you're interested in joining Paxton Tidy Town Group, please contact Gary on 0422 058 519 or meet us on Sunday, 26 July at the park. Again, Gary's number is 0422 058 519 or you can meet them at the park on 26th of July. Paxton Tidy Town meets on the fourth Thursday of the month for a one-hour meeting at the Paxton Bowling Club, and they conduct regular working bees. Check the Paxton Tidy Town Facebook page for regular updates. All are welcome. And the Earth Market is, of course, back in on the levee in Maitland. It's been running since the 4th of June and runs through until the 17th of December. So here's an overview. On the first and third Thursday of each month, Maitland welcomes Maitland Earth Market to the levee. Bring your bags, stock up and taste some of the farm produce, including a great range of pickled vegetables, fruits, herbs, eggs, honey, olives, olive products, oils and much more. 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Slow Food Earth Market is run by members and community volunteers who ensure access to good, clean and fair food for all is a reality in Maitland. Now the levee is 396 High Street, Maitland. And upcoming dates, the next date is the 16th of July, which would be this coming Thursday.
1: Thursday, yes.
2: So there you go. See you at the levee, 396 High Street. For Earth Maitland Market. Community profile announcement. 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Now, that's situated on the corner of South and Cap Streets in Tallara. Open times, it's Friday 9:30 a.m. to 1:30 p.m. and Saturday 9 a.m. to 12 noon. Now, there's wonderful bargains, terrific prices, great range of products. They also got a Facebook page, so you can go and peruse that. And that's St. Luke's Trinkets and Treasures Opportunity Shop. 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And every fourth Thursday of the month, the club has either a fundraising event or a friendship day with an organised lunch. Please contact Kay Elder, who is the club president, on 0401 860505 or email cessnockview@gmail.com. There you go. So that's Cessnock View Club.
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1: 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So you can drop it into our office also at 2 to 4 Vincent Street, Cessnock. What are we going to play here? Good old lovely Lizzie, Livia Newton-John with a Bob Dylan song.

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2: 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And Cheryl. 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
1: I'm Alan Baskin. Former Australian of the Year Professor Richard Scollier is being farewelled with the state memorial service at the Sydney Opera House. Thousands of people are attending the service to honour the late cancer researcher. The New South Wales Premier, Prime Minister and Governor-General are all speaking. Chris O'Brien Lifehouse Chief Executive Michael Boyer says Professor Scollier was an amazing man.
2: I think I sum it up as a life dedicated to the service of others. And of course, we shouldn't forget in that his family, who he was enormously devoted to as well.
1: The Royal Commission into Anti-Semitism is in Melbourne for public hearings, with top university vice-chancellors expected to give evidence. The senior leaders will be questioned about their handling of hostility towards Jewish students in the aftermath of October 7. Executive Council of Australian Juries Peter Wertheim says more needs to be done to stamp out anti-Semitism.
2: Whilst it's welcome that the Royal Commission is looking at universities, don't forget we had two parliamentary inquiries into anti-Semitism at universities already in 2024 and the early 2025. There's a lot of inquiries, a lot of findings, a lot of recommendations. There's been some action, but not enough.
1: Support for One Nation continues to slip as younger voters, some immigrants, and women abandon the party over its policy positions. The latest Resolve poll shows its backing is down 3 points to 26%. The coalition has seen its support lift by the same amount, while Labor remains ahead of both Conservative parties. A man charged with the murder of a Toowoomba woman has appeared in court via video link. The 48-year-old is accused of murdering 30-year-old Yana Armstrong and dumping her body in bushland at Esk. His case has been adjourned until October the 1st. 27 people have been killed in a fire at a pub in the Thai capital, Bangkok. The BBC's Greg McKenzie has that story.
3: People run for safety as thick smoke and flames pour from the building behind them. Rescuers say the fire was first reported in the early hours of Monday morning at a pub in the northern part of the Thai capital. Officials say the death toll could rise as the investigation continues and victims are formally identified.
1: Australia's airports are welcoming a move to digitise the passenger arrival declaration for international travellers. After a successful trial, digital passenger cards will be rolled out at all international air and seaports over the next 18 months. Australian Airports Association Chief Executive Simon Westaway says it's a crucial move to modernise travel.
4: Is the way of the future. Importantly, it enables Australia's airports, which are growing significantly with international traffic, to be able to continue to grow, facilitate that growth, and importantly, have a much better customer arrangement as a result.
1: More than 350 people have been charged as part of a crackdown on violent and sexual offenders on the New South Wales transport network. More than 500 trains, 127 buses and 29 light rail trams were patrolled as part of the operation. This is Air News.
5: Now the latest from Air Sport.
1: Jannik Sinner has won his fifth major, securing back-to-back Wimbledon crowns. The world number one has beaten Alexander Zverev in four sets, 6-7, 7-6, 6-3, 6-4. Zverev will move to second in the rankings and says there's not too much he needs to change in his game.
6: Continue doing the same thing. Continue working on the things that I've been working on from the beginning of the year. Continue this path. And I think, just continue doing the same thing.
1: The Manly Sea Eagles have slipped out of the NRL's top eight after suffering their third loss in four games. They blew an 8-point lead in the second half to go down to the Cowboys 19-18 in Golden Point at Brookvale. Wrapping up round 19, the Storm beat the Titans 22-18, while the Rabbitohs beat the Knights 26-24. NRLW wins for the Dragons and the Raiders. In AFL, Collingwood is weighing up challenging Billy Frampton's one-match rough conduct charge for a dumping tackle on North Melbourne's Matt Whitlock. The Pies face Carlton on Saturday night. Brendan McCullum has been sacked as England's test coach, bringing an end to the baseball era in English cricket. FIFA is considering expanding its 2030 World Cup to 64 teams. Australian Independent Radio News.
7: 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Today's weather report is provided courtesy of 2CHR supporters, Curry Curry Retired Mine Workers Association.
8: Yes, and straight to the weather. All right. At present, I can speak from experience, as in walking a fair way. All right, so sunny, very, very sunny. It's so lovely. Sunny conditions will continue for the rest of the day. The wind gusts are up to 35 kilometres per hour, and the temperature at the present moment is 16. It will be going up to 17 by 1 o'clock, staying that way till about 4 p.m., and then dropping down. Of course, at sunset, it's going to be around about 13. Oh, no, it's not. Yes, yes, it is, around about that. And the range for the day was 7 to 17. Maybe you felt it this morning when you were up at 5:30. No, I wasn't, but it was 6:30. Okay, sunset tonight at 5:04 p.m. And the humidity is 52%. All in all, though, really, it's actually really lovely. And then tomorrow, where are we tomorrow? Sunny, 7 to 18. And then Wednesday, we've got 85% chance of rain. Temperature ranging from 6 to 17. Thursday, 85% chance of rain, 9 to 18. And we have Friday. Friday we have 80% chance of rain and the temperature ranging from 10 to 19. It's all right. I'm looking at the board, that's why. Okay, so, well, welcome. And welcome to this marvellous Monday. I love Mondays. Absolutely love a Monday. Don't you? Yeah, I'm sure you're shaking your head there and saying, well, what planet is Cheryl coming from? So hello and a very good afternoon to you. I'm Cheryl. I'm with you now until about 3 o'clock. And the program is called Remember When. And that's what we do. We reminisce of the times, the people, the places, the music that takes us back to wherever you were at that time. So I'm going to start with Alan Jackson with Remember When.

Yes, and that's what we do. Remember when? What were you doing then? Perhaps when that song came out. And thank you for being with me. My name is Cheryl. I'm here till three, and the program is called Remember When. Now, we are remembering, and lots of the presenters have done so, and so will I. Let's remember Bonnie Tyler and passing away last Wednesday, the 8th of July in Portugal. And what a great talent. All right, so I'm going to play one of hers now. Might even play two. All right, so we're going to play that right now. And the time now is 12:12. Okay, 12:12 on the 13th day of July. And you're listening to 2CHR 96.5 FM. Now, I don't know whether you're listening, Kim. Kim, thank you so much. This lovely, lovely girl. I was walking. See, these legs, these legs are made for walking. My car's off the road. And I thought there'd be buses, but, you know, with all the works and everything. Anyway, no bus, don't want to bore you. Okay, so, and Kim, and I thought, I know it's a bit funny, like, you know, flagging down cars these days, but, you know, I look pretty safe, I think. Maybe other people might think otherwise. Oh, dear. Anyway, I was walking and saw this little blue car coming along and grey-haired man. I thought, oh, yeah, he looks pretty safe. Okay, so... And I just sort of put my hand up gently and sort of waved. Anyway, as much as they, you know, you can stop. Anyway, he kept on going. And I thought, right, okay, so these legs are made for walking. And anyway, so I kept walking and rang the station, said I might be a bit late. And then this other car came along and a lovely, delightful lady. So I just sort of, you know, said, put my hand up and stop, you know, like pointing, you know, going that way. It's all with hand signals, isn't it? And she had a window down and I said, oh, look, you know, you're going to anywhere into Vincent Street. Yes. Oh, great. Thank you. Can I get a lift? My family will go, what? Anyway, so here I am. So let's go back to remembering. And thank you to Kim. Her name's Kim. Okay, so Kim, and she was off to the doctor's. So I thank you. A little angel, that was. She's a very delightful girl, too. We had a little chat, which is lovely. See, there's the days, aren't they, when, you know, you were safe and people looked out for each other and, you know, she took a chance. Yeah, she took a chance on me. It's another one I should play, shouldn't I? All right, so let's have a listen to Dear Bonnie now.

Yeah, well, she sure did, didn't she? Bonnie Tyler there with Limelight. I love that. Actually, Limelight, that's another one of my favourite. We don't have it here, though. Charlie Chaplin's Limelight. It's a beautiful, beautiful piece. And that certainly takes me back to the 80s in north of Ochre. There you go. That's where I was at the time when I first heard it. All right, so let's have a look now. I was talking about boots and walking because I had a walk today, and thanks to Kim. Okay, Kim, she may not be listening, but you may know her. Lovely girl, on some sort of like a four-wheel drive thing. And, yeah, so I flagged her down. She gave me a lift here. But I do have my walking boots on, thanks to my delightful grandson that bought them for me. And they're great. They're like the soles are like a truck tread, trust me. All right, so I did take a chance, okay, in getting a lift in, which I'm going to play that now, Taking Chances. Do you take chances? Yeah, I do too. All right, I'm going to play Taking Chances, Celine Dion. And then these boots are made for walking, and that's what mine do. Thank you. Okay, enjoy. Great to be with you.

0: Yeah, that's right. Billy Ray Cyrus there. These Boots Are Made for Walking. I was going to play Nancy Sinatra, but I changed my mind. Okay, so at the last second, because I can, because I'm allowed. All right, so had a very good afternoon to you. My name is Cheryl. The program is called Remember When. I do hope you're enjoying the music. It's all for you. It is. You. Yeah, I can see you. I see you waving. Yeah, great. All right. It's always sheer joy for me to be here with you. You have to be with me. I've been a little hospital exercise the other day, and that was okay. Went all right, but I came out and got a bit of a chill. All right. So I may sound a bit foggy or croaky sometimes, so forgive me. All right. 2CHR, 96.5 FM, live, local, streaming right here in Cessnock. And on your iPhone, on your tablet, on your computer, oh yeah, everywhere. Okay, so, and all over the world. Too easy. 2CHR 96.5 FM. Time is 12:26 and we've got some sponsors coming up now, so let's support them. The Christmas in July sounds fun, doesn't it? You listen to that one. It's coming up now. Well, not right straight away. After a couple.
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0: Don't miss out on Christmas in July. 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Support a worthy cause and have a great day out. Yeah, it sounds like fun, doesn't it? A great day out. Christmas in July. Oh, we love doing that. I used to go up the mountains, actually, and go to Christmas in July and stay at the big one, the Hydro Majestic. Fun times. Okay. Has anyone told you they love you? Well, we are here. So I just called to say I love you.

Ah, yeah, that takes me back, and so that's what our music does. And the program is called Remember When, and the time now is 12:33 on this marvellous Monday, the 13th day of July. Is it your birthday? Well, let us know. Phone the studio, speak to Rabina. I'll play you a song, happy birthday song. How's that? Okay, the office number here, by the way, is 499-11286. And if you'd like to be a presenter, or just help out at the switch or the reception. They're very important jobs, those. We're lost without our receptionist. Okay, let's have a look. Where am I going? What am I doing now, Cheryl? Oh, yes. Oh, no. A Place in the Sun. Oh, gosh. I found that little place this morning with my coffee and my dog, and it was just delightful. I'm sure you know what I'm talking about. Perhaps it's your coffee time now or your tea time, and you're sitting in the sun. Anyway, enjoy. This is Jay Justin. After that, Infatuation. Yeah, this is for John Farnham because I know he's not very well at the moment and it's hard times, all right? So I've got John Farnham coming up with Infatuation after Jay Justin, Place in the Sun. 2CHR, 96.5 FM. Stay tuned. More music, more people, more action. Too easy.

Yeah, that was Stay, Morris Williams and the Zodiacs. Well, the time now, wow, it's getting away. 12:42 on this marvellous Monday, the 13th day of July. And 2CHR, that's what you're listening to on your dial, your radio, your wireless. You got a wireless? I did have one. Somebody stole it from my car when I first moved up here. I had it in the back of the Ford Territory. And, yeah, it didn't. The car wasn't locked. Anyway, it's gone now, and I hope they're enjoying it. It's a beautiful HMV, a little radio that's given to me way back in the 80s. 2CHR, 96.5 FM, Cheryl, and let's have a look. So for the week ahead, we've got lots of presenters and lots of genres, which is great. All right, this afternoon following me is Drive Time with Ron Stothard. Then after that, 6 to 9pm, The A-Game, Ricky Bush. Then Music Overnight. Tuesday, Breakfast with Faye Welch, 6am to 9. Community Profile. Welcome back to Liz Jenkins. Community Profile, 9 to 12, Liz Jenkins. 12 to 3, Easy Listening, Max Cant. 3 to 6pm, Drive Time with Ron Stothard. And 6 to 10, Songs from the Golden Era, Matt Watson. 10 to 11, Campfire. 11 to 6 a.m., Music Overnight. That's just these couple of days. I think we have over 60 volunteers. Why don't you volunteer? Yeah, you. I'm talking to you. Okay, so it's fun. You'll love it. Trust me, you will love it. Trust me, I'm a real estate agent. Retired. All right, let's see where we're going. Steve Perry. Yeah, I like this. He's an American singer and hasn't brought anything out for a while. But Steve Perry now, Oh Cherie. Is your name Cherie? This is for you, Cherie. And then I've got Adam Harvey. Yeah, this is my favourite, one of mine. Will You Be Mine? Yes, please.

0: As we get older, it's important that we continue to get some regular exercise. 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
4: 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Great to be here. Sheer joy. I always say that. Sheer joy to be here. And it's good to be with you and sharing the music amongst friends, 2CHR friends. All right, so let's have a look and see. Oh, yeah, nearly coming up for the news, but I've got time to play this one. Who am I living for? Good thought. Katy Perry.

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1: Hello there, this is Michael Lynch. In light of renewed fighting between the United States and Iran, it's highly likely petrol at the pump is soon going to cost us more. That prediction today from supply chain expert David Leaney. However, the federal government is assuring us that Australia's fuel reserves are higher than when the conflict broke out on February 28. And Professor Leaney says we're now much better placed to handle further global supply shocks.
2: We really do have no risk of running out of fuel. Australia has managed to organise some excellent bilateral relationships and agreements.
1: One nation would make things worse, not better. So says a key federal government minister, reacting to latest polling which shows a fall in the popularity of the minor party. The latest Resolve survey suggests that One Nation has the support of 26% of voters, a loss of 3 points to the coalition, while Labor continues to lead as the most popular party. Federal Health Minister Mark Butler has told Today the latest survey shows One Nation is losing its shine with the electorate.
3: One Nation might feel like a useful outlet for grievance and frustration. There's a lot of frustration out there in the community given the wave after wave of pressure that households have been feeling over the last several years. But when you actually sit back and think about the so-called solutions they have for the country, I think more people are realising that would actually make things worse, not better.
1: In air motoring news, Victoria's Allan government has outlined plans to crack down on dodgy used car salespeople. New laws will give Consumer Affairs more powers to investigate, fine and prosecute people for odometer tampering. VicRoads research reveals that nearly a third of used cars advertised online had their odometers wound back by more than 25,000 Ks. Police in New South Wales have used hundreds of digital screens on trains, buses and light rail trams to ask the public to identify possible violent and sexual offenders. More than 350 people were charged in the three-day crackdown across the state's public transport network. New South Wales Police Minister Yasmin Cattley says Operation Waratah aims to safeguard commuters and transport staff.
4: Everyone deserves to feel safe when catching public transport. These results show that criminal behaviour will not be tolerated. Our police are taking the fight directly to offenders using proactive, high-visibility operations to keep the transport network safe.
1: In other news, 27 people have been killed in a pub fire in Bangkok. Fire crews battled for half an hour to control the massive blaze amid ongoing fears that more victims will be found inside the venue. Tasports has donated 20 refurbished iPhones to a Hobart crisis service, giving women and children escaping family violence access to phones that cannot be tracked by an abuser. The West Australian Liberals claim yesterday's cabinet reshuffle is proof that the state's tourism industry has been mismanaged. The state's Premier, Roger Cook, has now taken on responsibility for the tourism portfolio. Zoos and wildlife parks are temporarily shutting down exhibits to protect against the deadly new strain of bird flu, while others are installing additional barriers, signs and hand sanitizer points. And in finance news, the All Ords is down 13 points to 89.90, and one Australian dollar will get you 69.35 US cents. This is Air News.
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1: Bad news today for Port Adelaide, who'll be without injured AFL superstar Zach Butters for at least 8 weeks as he undergoes ankle surgery. Sarah Patterson reports.
6: Butters faces the prospect of potentially having played his last AFL game for Port Adelaide after doing the damage during the third quarter of his side's weekend clash with St Kilda. Butters suffered a high-grade ankle sprain. The superstar will undergo surgery. However, Port Adelaide is yet to rule him out for the season.
1: And after NRL round 19 games, the Panthers lead the top six with 280 points for the season so far, followed by the New Zealand Warriors, Sydney Roosters, Cronulla Sharks, Newcastle Knights and South Sydney Rabbitohs. In tennis, and Jannik Sinner is celebrating winning a second straight Wimbledon crown after defeating Alexander Zverev in four sets, the result sealed with a trademark forehand winner.
7: How about that? Sweet centre.
8: 6-7, 7-6, 6-3.
7: Another forehand crushed. Four
9: sets of compelling tennis to finish up Wimbledon.
1: Audio thanks to Nine. In motorsport, Brodie Kostecki has chalked up his sixth win of the supercar season with race 22 victory in Townsville. And Mathieu van der Poel has won his third career Tour de France stage in a sprint finish in stage 9. Australian Independent Radio News.
10: 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Today's weather report is provided courtesy of 2CHR supporters, Curry Curry Retired Mine Workers Association.
11: Yes, and not too much has changed. It's sunny and 17 at the present moment. Sunny conditions will continue for the rest of the day. It's lovely to see the sunshine. I suffer from SAD, seasonal affective disorder. I made that up. Okay, so but I love the sunshine. Always chasing the sun. Is there a song like that? Probably is. Okay, so let's have a look. 7 to 17. And the temperature is going to change around about 5 o'clock to 15. And our sunset will be around about 13. And we're looking at the UV index is great. It's only 3, so great. Good walking in. And the sunset tonight at 5:04 p.m. Humidity is 50%. Well, I hope you're warm. I hope you're warm and comfortable on this marvellous Monday, the 13th day of July. Wow. 2CHR 96.5 FM. Marvellous Monday. Just love being here. The program is called Remember When, in case you have just tuned in. Maybe you've been busy this morning running around, but that's what we do. Remember When, which the music takes us back. So it's lovely being with you and sharing the music amongst friends of 2CHR and all the listeners. Yes, you. I'm talking about you. All right, so let's have a listen now. Okay, I've got a few things lined up. I've got Rod Stewart, Finest Woman, yes. And Bobby V, Cross My Heart. Air Supply, Lost in Love. You lost in love? Okay, so let's have a listen to Rod Stewart first.

Yeah, that's a good one, isn't it? Lost in Love. Are you lost in love? All right, Air Supply. And before that, Bobby V. I love that, Cross My Heart. And Rod Stewart, Finest Woman. Yes, 1:17 p.m. on this marvellous Monday, the 13th day of July. And 2CHR 96.5 FM, right here, live and local. Or I am, anyway. I'm going to play Pablo Cruz. They're a pop rock band from California. They started about 1973 and they're still going. Okay, so, and it's A Place in the Sun, because that's how I feel. I thought, oh no, I've already played one, but I'm going to play this one now. Pablo Cruz, A Place in the Sun. And then I had something lined up that's a bit, I can't find it. So you'll have to wait and listen. Thank you, friends.

Yes, it's time to play, find your place in the sun. And yeah, that's what I'm going to do this afternoon, that's for sure. And that was Pablo Cruz, and they're still going strong from 1973 to now, and originated in California. All right, now I was finding this one. I can't find the Gypsy Kings that I really love. That's Lambada, but I can't find that. I remember dancing to the Lambada. All right, but I've got Yuka Me, which is Listen to Me. All right, so I'm going to play this one now. So, yeah, listen to me. Listen to me. My name's Cheryl. The program's called Remember When, 2CHR 96.5 FM. Absolutely wonderful to have your company and be with me. Sheer joy, as I always say. All right, and let's see. Let me see where we're going. Yes, I'm ready for the Gypsy Kings. It's Yuka Me. Okay, listen to me. And after that, the Kingston Trio. Remember this one? Now, the Kingston Trio, that goes back to 1960s. Yep, I'm that old. Okay, and Brian Davies, I'm going to play that one too. He hosted his own TV show in the 60s, and I do remember it. I'm going to play Brian Davies with Dream Girl after Listen to Me, Gypsy Kings. Thanks, fellas.

Throughout history, there have been many songs written about the Eternal Triangle. The next one tells a story of a Mr. Grayson, a beautiful woman, and a condemned man named Tom Dooley. When the sun rises tomorrow, Tom Dooley must hang.

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Yeah, that was Diana Krall with Bryan Adams, and Feels Like Home. Well, it feels like home in here too, because I can play the music that I like and just have a great time for 3 hours and have a rest. Okay, so thank you for being with me. The program's called Remember When. I'm still here for another hour and 10 minutes, and then we have Ron Stoffard coming in to play some great music for you. As I said, it's wonderful, absolutely wonderful. So when we look at the week ahead, we have lots of presenters playing all different genres. And welcome to those new ones too. I haven't met them, but welcome to our new members right here in Cessnock, live, local, 2CHR, 96.5 FM. And Kim, if you're listening, I'm not sure, this lovely lady, yeah, she stopped and she gave me a lift in today. And she sort of thought, what's this old lady doing walking on the road? All right, Kim, thank you very much, Kim from Bellbird. I might play you a song. What'll I play you? What a Wonderful World. How's that? Sam Cooke. All right, thanks, Kim. And let's have a listen to, what else have I got lined up? Let me think, I've got to do the right thing. 148. Oh, yes, we got some messages, some sponsors coming up very shortly. But we'll have to listen to Sam Cooke. What a Wonderful World. And it is. It's what you make it, isn't it? All right. And then Gypsy Woman, Boz Gags.

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around to the guitar. Through the fire, a face aglow, enchanting me. Oh, how I'd like to hold her near and kiss her.

Yes, Boz Keg says she was a gypsy woman. Yeah, gypsy woman. Wow, the time is 1:55 on this marvellous Monday, the 13th day of July, I had to think then, AK and 2CHR 96.5 FM, live, local, right here in Cessnock. Hope you're enjoying the music. I'm having a great time. It's like a party. Had drinks and biscuits and, oh, fun time. Rabina, thanks to Rabina out there. She's so good. All right, she really looks after us, a dedicated, pleasant, calm, pretty, lovely lady. Perfect for the job here for 2CHR. Perhaps you'd like to come along and join us here. Be part of the crew, the team, Team 2CHR. All right, now let me see. Oh, gee, 1:56. Yes, I have got time. Marty Stewart, yes, Marty Stewart. He's, I haven't even written down. Yes, here's it. Marty Stewart's now going to sing Kiss Me, I'm Gone. Well, not quite. I'll be going at 3 o'clock, though.

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2: Hello there, this is Michael Lynch. Australian universities are now legally required to meet new racism and anti-Semitism standards under new federal government reforms. The changes include requiring unis to adopt recognised definitions of hate and to provide yearly reports to the regulator. Education Minister Jason Clare says the hate towards university students is intolerable.
3: Universities have made some improvements, but there's still more work that needs to be done, and that's why we're changing the law. And as of today, universities will be required to have plans and have processes and policies in place to tackle things like anti-Semitism and all types of hate.
2: The federal ALP believes new polling shows the shine is coming off One Nation. This report from Ellen Baskin.
4: The Resolve poll shows backing for One Nation has slipped 3 points to 26%. The Coalition has seen its popularity rise by the same amount, but Labor is still the most popular party. Senior Labor Minister Mark Butler has told Nine he believes One Nation would make things worse for Australia.
5: One Nation might feel like a useful outlet for grievance and frustration. There's a lot of frustration out there in the community given the wave after wave of pressure that households have been feeling over the last several years. But when you actually sit back and think about the so-called solutions they have for the country, I think more people are realising that would actually make things worse, not better.
4: One Nation co-founder David Oldfield says he'd been expecting support for the party to drop back. Alan Baskin, Air News.
2: Australia's airports are delighted by a move to digitise the passenger arrival declaration cards for international travellers. After a successful trial, the digital cards will be rolled out at all international air and seaports over the next 18 months. Australian Airports Association Chief Executive Simon Westaway says this is a crucial move aimed at modernising travel.
6: It's the way of the future. Importantly, it enables Australia's airports, which are growing significantly with international traffic, to be able to continue to grow, facilitate that growth, and importantly, have a much better customer arrangement as a result.
2: Air World News continues to be dominated by the flare-up in the US-Iran war, with analysts now convinced that this is only the beginning of a wider escalation of the conflict. US Central Command says its forces are positioned to fight any Iranian aggression in the Strait of Hormuz, which has prompted former Pentagon operative Tony Schaffer to predict that a return to all-out war is now inevitable.
7: The Strait of Hormuz is problematic. I think our Arab allies, heck, Bahrain and Kuwait launched attacks of their own without us within the last few days. So I could see our Arab allies jumping in with or without us based on some of the activities of the Iranians attacking them.
2: The West Australian Premier has called for a thorough investigation into how a Perth man died in a Bali detention centre. 39-year-old Cameron Hughes was reportedly taken into custody on Friday, accused of breaching his visa conditions after separating from his wife. Premier Roger Cook says the Foreign Affairs Department is assisting the man's family.
8: I want to thank DFAT and the consular officials who are providing assistance to Mr. Hughes's family. And look, our heart goes out to him. This is a really sad situation. We hope that a thorough investigation will take place just to ensure that Mr. Hughes didn't come to any mistreatment while he was in custody.
2: Roger Cook. This is Air News.
9: Now the latest from Air Sport.
2: Eagles coach Andrew McWalter says the team's 16-point defeat by the Western Bulldogs was a very tough result. West Coast trailed by only 3 points heading into the final quarter, but could only manage 1-5 behinds in the last quarter to go down. McWalter says they played well enough to potentially steal the win.
10: Definitely disappointing to lose. I thought winnable game for us. I thought we gave ourselves a great chance to win. Accuracy hurt us in the end. Doggies probably just did that a little bit better than us. For a while now, we've been okay in in-games, but unfortunately, just couldn't quite get over the line.
2: The Eagles will take on reigning premiers Brisbane at home on Saturday night. Fremantle still tops the AFL ladder after round 18 games on 60 points, while 8 points behind are the Sydney Swans. In the NRL, the Titans fell just short of an all-time upset in Melbourne overnight, conceding a last-gasp try as the Storm snatched a 22-18 win. Coach Josh Hannay says he's gutted for his side.
11: How can you not be proud of just how they're representing this club? The grit, the determination, the want. Sometimes you just don't get the bounce or the rub of the green, you know, and sometimes that's all you need when you're putting in that much effort. We had none of it tonight, which is often the case for some reason with this club.
2: To golf, an Aussie, Minwoo Lee, has showed some great form leading into this week's Open Championship after finishing runner-up at the Scottish Open to South Korea's Tom Kim. Australian Independent Radio News.
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0: Yes, and thanks to those supporters. Well, at present, it's still sunny and it's 17, so 4 o'clock and 5 o'clock. 5 o'clock will be around about 15, so the temperature does drop. Oh, it's so good having a fire, isn't it? It's to light the fire weather. All right, today 7 to 17 was the maximum for the day. Tomorrow it's going to be warm. It's going to be sunny, 7 to 18. Lovely winter days. Wednesday, 85% chance of rain, 6 to 17. I won't say any more in case my voice goes. UV index is only low. It's 2 and our humidity's dropped. It's 49% and there's a 5% chance of rain. There'll be more news at 3 o'clock when Mr. Ron Stothard comes in with his program. Well, I'm going to play this one now. This takes us back. Loved the Everly Brothers, didn't you? 1958. You say, oh no, I wasn't born then. Oh well, it'll be a new experience for you to listen to Bird Dog. All right, and then I'm going to play Joe Dolan. I love the music of Joe Dolan's voice. And sadly, he died when he was 51. He was an Irishman. But I'm going to play Goodbye, Venice, Goodbye. Yeah, I don't think I'll be going back to Venice the way the world is, but, you know, I have been very fortunate to have been there about three times now, so I won't be going back. So goodbye, Venice, goodbye, after Bird Dog.

Well, I think Venice will live on and live on and live on. It's an amazing place, isn't it? Over the water and the Grand Canal. Yeah, it's a beautiful place to visit. And if you haven't been, you save up your money and go. And wonderful, wonderful. Buongiorno. Okay. All right, the time now is 2:12 on this marvellous Monday, the 13th day of July, 2026. 2CHR, 96.5 FM. Remember when. And that's what we do. Now I'm going to play something now because, yeah, we all like... Oh, do you like dancing? Yeah, me too. I love it. I knew you would. So I'm going to play Bruce Springsteen, Dancing in the Dark, okay? And then George Jones and Marty Stewart, One Man Woman. Hmm, well, there you go. There you go, girls. And let's have a look. She Believes in Me. No, I won't play that one. Yeah, I'll think of something else. Change my mind every 5 minutes.

Well, I hope you enjoyed that George Jones and Marty Stewart, One Man Woman. Okay, She Believes in Me. I'll play that. She Believes in Me, Kenny Rogers coming up now. Then we're going to liven it up with some rockers from way back. And that'll keep you going. If you can't get out, tap your feet, clap your hands. You can always move around in the chair. Okay, whether you're just stationary, you can always move around, you know, so click your fingers, tap your feet, clap your hands. Yeah. All right. Enjoy the music. And it's great to be here. My name is Cheryl. I'm only here for a little while now. Gosh, time's getting away. Time flies when I'm having fun. Sheer joy. Absolute. Thank you so much for being with me and sharing the music amongst friends. That's what it's about. Thanks for being a friend of 2CHR. All right, let's have a go. Okay. Oh, dear, shouldn't have had that drink. Okay, She Believes in Me, Kenny Rogers. Then, yeah, Chuck Berry and Bobby Day.

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1: 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Well, nearly time for me to go. Thank you so much for being with me and keeping me company. As I said, it's sheer joy. I love being here. All right, I'm going to play the Indian Cowboy. No, that's not the title of the song. Let me see where I am. Where is he? Gosh. Okay, I didn't see you leaving. Is that him? Yes, of course it is, the Indian Cowboy. He lives in India, is married, he's 65, and I think he was a fan of Johnny Cash, but his name is Bobby Cash, and I didn't see you leaving. Ooh, he's actually quite good, I think. Yeah, the Indian Cowboy, Bobby Cash.

Oh, I just had to fit in a Gene Pitney there. One of my favourites, of course, and that one is lovely. Unchained Melody. All right, let's have a look. Oh, wow. It's 2:39 on this marvellous Monday. Remember when? That's what we do. And let me have a look. I think I might have... Yeah, let's open it up, eh? Where are we going? Where are we going, Cheryl? All right, we've done Cowboy, Bobby Cash. What about... Whoops. Yeah. No, we'll play Roy Orbison, Blue Angel, another one of my favourites.

0: Oh, I just love that song. I really love it. And I think it's done so well. So, yeah, Blue Angel. And, time's getting away. What's the time? 2:43. Yes, Marvellous Monday. I am going to play a Ricky May, if I can. Yes, I should be able to fit this in. And I met Ricky May, who is a New Zealand Australian jazz singer. And sadly, he died in 1988. And he was only born in 1943. So, but look, he was quite dynamic. I remember going on a cruise with my very dear friend, just from Sydney. It was a cruise to nowhere. Well, it went to Queensland, and we flew back. We just went out for the weekend, just to get away from the kids. It's a true story. Anyway, we went away, and Ricky May was the entertainer on the ship, and I think it was the Oriana. And look, it was wonderful. It was a great trip. It was a great cruise too, and he was a good entertainer. So I think I might play him right now. The Joint Is Jumping. And yes, it soon will be too. Gosh, stay tuned to CHR 96.5 FM, your favourite radio. Too easy.
1: Thanks. They have a new expression along old Harlem way. They came by the expression when Fats was gonna play. To say that things are jumping leaves not a single doubt. That everything is in full swing. When you hear somebody shout, it is the

0: you check your
1: Fine, thank you.
0: It's a quarter for the gun. Well, it's just like a service charge. You don't have a quarter? Well, if you don't have a quarter, when you get inside, how are you... You don't have a quarter, but you have a gun. Hey, come right in. If you have any problems, see the piano player, will you? Hey, keep an eye on

0: Yeah, it sure is.
1: Oh, thanks, Ricky. Ricky, mate, the joint is jumping. Yeah, it is, isn't it? Now, what? Oh, I've still got time. Oh, goody. Goody, goody gumdrops. Well, well. And Mr. Ron Stothard just walked in the studio and said hello. He's signing in, getting ready, lining up his songs as we speak. All right. So welcome, Ron, to a great program. Okay, let's have a listen to our sponsors now. More music from me. Let's go.
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Whoops, caught me napping there. Fats Domino, I hear you knocking. Yeah, and Mr. Ron Stothard's knocking and making noises out there. He's getting ready, though. Now, what have we got? Smoke and mirrors, how's that? No, I don't want to play that one. See? Oh, yes, this is a good one. Celebration. Yes. Dragon. 252. Yes, yes, yes. Let's go.

Well, that's exactly my sentiment. So I'm walking, and I do hope you'll come back to me. Hope you've enjoyed the program. Remember when. Kim, if you're listening, thanks very much, Kim. You may not have heard earlier, but she gave me a lift, and yeah, I was hitchhiking. All right. Okay, this is my theme song. Got time to play this now. Runaway. Until next week, same time, same place, different clothes. Enjoy the music.

0: Professor Richard Scalia has been remembered as an outstanding Australian at a state memorial service for him in Sydney. Chris McCarthy reports from the Opera House.
1: The service was one of celebration and hope rather than grief and mourning. With laughter, the most common sound to echo through this concert hall as dignitaries, friends, colleagues and family shared their memories of the compassionate, curious and courageous man they knew. The tone of the memorial reflecting the attitude of Professor Scalia, who was undeterred by his own cancer diagnosis, marching forward with his own scientific and charitable work. The final speakers, Richard's wife, Dr. Katie Nicholl, and children Emily, Matthew and Lucy, painted a picture of a man who never let his multitude of professional successes stand in the way of supporting those he loved. Those in attendance not hesitating to stand and applaud the family in thanks for sharing their husband and father with the world. Chris McCarthy, Sydney Opera House.
0: The Royal Commission into Anti-Semitism is in Melbourne for public hearings, with top university vice-chancellors expected to give evidence. The senior leaders will be questioned about their handling of hostility towards Jewish students in the aftermath of October 7. Executive Council of Australian Jewries, Peter Wertheim, says a lot more needs to be done to stamp out anti-Semitism.
2: Whilst it's welcome that the Royal Commission is looking at universities, don't forget, we had two parliamentary inquiries into anti-Semitism at universities already in 2024 and the early 2025. There's a lot of inquiries, a lot of findings, a lot of recommendations. There's been some action, but not enough.
0: Iran and the United States have issued contradictory statements over whether the Strait of Hormuz is open. This confusion follows renewed strikes from both sides. Sage International founder Dr. John Bruni says the gamesmanship is likely to continue for some time.
3: What you're seeing at the moment is really playing for an attempt at trying to best the other one. So from a military perspective, the Americans haven't been able to completely snuff out the IRGC in Iran. The IRGC, on the other hand, are hanging on for grim death to what they think is a victory for themselves, although it's not really a victory for Iran or the Iranian people.
0: A group of men is on the run today after a violent and cowardly home invasion in Sydney's southwest. Police have been told three people broke into a punch bowl property before they were confronted and fled. An 81-year-old male occupant of the home has been treated for minor head injuries as a result of the attack. More than 100 illegal e-bikes and scooters have been taken off Queensland streets since new laws were enacted on July 1. The legislation gives police the power to seize illegal e-mobility devices, conduct random breath tests, and hand out fines for dangerous conduct. 420 fines have already been issued to riders caught breaking the rules. The West Australian Liberals claim yesterday's cabinet reshuffle is proof that the state's tourism industry has been mismanaged. Premier Roger Cook has now decided to take responsibility for the portfolio himself. The state's opposition leader, Basil Zempelis, says he expects next month's Italian soccer festival in Perth to be the first and the last.
4: The days of Italian soccer festivals after this one in August are done.
0: This is Air News.
5: Now the latest from Air Sport.
0: The Manly Sea Eagles' dream run under new coach Kieran Foran appears to be over after the Eagles suffered their third loss in four games yesterday. With 15 minutes left on the clock, they actually led the Cowboys 18-10, but conceded two tries to send the game to Golden Point. The Cowboys were then led to victory by Scott Drinkwater, as heard here on the continuous call team.
6: Luke goes deep, it's with Drinkwater. Drinkwater left boot strike. He's kicked the field goal. The Cowboys have won it. They've snatched it out of the death.
0: In yesterday's other games, the Storm beat the Titans 22-18, while the Rabbitohs celebrated Jai Arrow's birthday with a 26-24 win over the Knights. Inaccuracy cost the West Coast Eagles victory in their clash with the Western Bulldogs at Marvel Stadium yesterday. The Eagles went down by 16 points, with plenty of opportunities late in the game to hit the lead. Coach Andrew McWalter says despite the loss, he's pretty happy with the improvement in effort this season.
7: I'm really clear. I'm certain that we're a better team than we were last year, but we've still got a long way to go. We're getting some really strong performances from some individuals within our team. We're getting better at our system, but you still got to do it for longer to win AFL games of footy.
0: The Western Bulldogs have moved to seventh on the ladder with their 10th win. To cricket, and after a disastrous 12 months for the team, Brendan McCullum has been sacked as England Test coach. Australian Independent Radio News.
8: 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Today's weather report is provided courtesy of 2CHR supporters, Curry Curry Retired Mine Workers Association.
9: Yeah, hello people, it's Ron the Music Man here with you. And I'll be here till 6 p.m, hopefully. And I do have weather for you. That's first up for me. But I would like to thank Cheryl Smith for her program earlier. She put on a good program, Cheryl, and she is good. Okay, the weather. Today, the 13th of July. Bureau says it's sunny. This is today, by the way. Winds northwesterly, 15 to 25 k's an hour. Daytime maximum temperatures between 13 and 18. And I'd believe that 18. It is a bit cool out there with that breeze. Fire danger, we don't. Yes, we do. Well, we have the Greater Hunter, which is moderate, once again. So we know what to do, people. If we're using fire, be very careful, please. Okay, let's look at tomorrow's weather. Mostly sunny. Winds west to northwesterly, 15 to 25 k's an hour. The overnight temperatures falling to between 3 and 8, with daytime temperatures reaching between 13 and 19. And Wednesday, it's going to be partly cloudy. High chance of showers along the coastal fringe. Slight chance elsewhere. The chance of a thunderstorm along the coastal fringe in the afternoon. Winds northwest to southwesterly, 15 to 20 k's an hour. Tending southeast to southwesterly during the morning, then becoming light during the evening. And overnight temperatures falling to between 4 and 8, with daytime temperatures reaching between 13 and 18. Okay, I've got Thursday here, so let's have a look. It's going to be cloudy. A very high chance of showers along the coastal fringe, high chance elsewhere. The chance of a thunderstorm near the coast in the morning. Winds south to southwesterly, 15 to 20 k's an hour, tending south to southeasterly, 15 to 25 k's an hour during the morning, and overnight temperatures falling to between 5 and 10, with daytime temperatures reaching between 13 and 18, all up around the 18, and if it's blowing a wind like this, it's going to be chilly. Okay, that's the weather forecast as I have it for 3 o'clock today. Or 3 p.m. if you want to be more precise. I've got a weather map here, so let's have a look at that. Yes, there's absolutely nothing on the map at all. Can't see a thing. Oh, there's maybe little white spots out to sea off Swansea. It's not going to bother anyone. Okay, so I won't even go on with that, but if it does change, I'll certainly keep an eye on it. Okay, so I've got some music here I'm going to play. I'm going to start off with my usual Skyhooks and Jukebox in Siberia.

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They say a stranger came in one night, left with his woman, and he lost his mind. When an old song starts playing,

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But that quarter in the jukebox,

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Yes, that was Ollie Austin there, and that's with me, Bolly. Okay, next up is Joe Cocker and Jennifer Warnes, at Up Where We Belong.

0: Thank you very much. Thank you.
1: I'm a celebrant. I help people create personalised ceremonies, weddings, vow renewals, funerals and more. My name is Linda Nairn. Previously, I told you that I have juggling skills and that I promise not to juggle unless requested. One couple has asked me to juggle right after I introduced them as husband and wife. For ceremonies, with or without juggling, call me 0425 279 939.
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1: Dying to Know Day, an annual campaign that empowers all Australians to be strong self-advocates for their own personal planning when it comes to their future. 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Everybody is welcome.
2: 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Phone 4991 5556 to book your place. That's 4991 5556. If you like great Aussie music and would also like to support Australian artists, don't forget 2CHR has a great range of CDs available for purchase. The CDs are sold for the price requested by the artist, and the full amount received goes to the artist. Help support those you love to listen to, and have their music at hand when you have the time to listen. Just some of the artists whose CDs are available include Cole Hardy, Brian Stitt, Gary Ellis, Tom Maxwell, Tara Naismith, Graham Roger, Peter Stephenson, John Lechner, Rick Foray, Trevor Coombs, Shazza Lee, Shirley Weil, and of course, there are others. Call into our office, 2 to 4 Vincent Street, Cessnock, between 9 a.m. and 4 p.m. on a Friday and purchase some of these great CDs.

Mum and Dad and Denny saw the passing out parade at Puckapunyal. With a long march from cadets, the 6th Battalion was the next to tour, and it was me who drew the card. We did Canungra, Shoalwater before we left.

I can still see Frankie drinking tinnies in the Grand Hotel on a 36-hour reg leave in Bungtow. And I can still hear Frankie lying screaming in the jungle till the morphine came and killed the bloody round.

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1: Good afternoon, this is Michael Lynch. 2,500 people have packed the Sydney Opera House for a memorial service honouring the life of Richard Scullier, who died after living with brain cancer for 3 years. Those in attendance were told Professor Scullier would be remembered as a national treasure who led a remarkable life full of generosity and curiosity. Among those delivering eulogies to him was the Prime Minister, who described Professor Scullier as one of Australia's brightest stars.
2: As he faced up to his new reality, no one would have begrudged him retreating into the shelter of his family and friends. Yet that is not what he chose. Instead, he opened his big heart to us all.
1: The federal government says the only Australian ISIS bride remaining in Syria may still be deciding whether to return home. The woman was initially barred from returning under a temporary exclusion order, but last month she was given a permit to return after that order was revoked. Home Affairs Minister Tony Burke says it's not for him to determine what happens to her if she does not return.
3: I'm not there acting as her agent, and certainly if she doesn't return to Australia, I don't think Australians would be troubled by that.
1: Queensland health authorities are investigating a suspected case of bird flu on the state's Sunshine Coast. Amy Drew reports.
4: The Department of Primary Industries has confirmed a wildlife carer in Noosa took precautionary measures to collect a reportedly ill petrel, which is now being tested by Biosecurity Queensland. If the bird tests positive, it would mark the first Queensland case connected to the country's current outbreak. 7 confirmed cases of the H1N1 strain have been detected in migratory birds across Western Australia. 5 have been confirmed in South Australia, including the first case in a native bird, and 1 case is confirmed in New South Wales. Authorities are urging people concerned about sick or dead birds to avoid contact, make a record of the find, and report it to the Emergency Animal Disease Hotline.
1: Zoos and wildlife parks, meanwhile, are temporarily shutting down exhibits to guard against the deadly new strain of bird flu, while others are installing extra barriers, signs, and hand sanitizer points. The West Australian government's newest minister says he's up for the challenge of taking on what the Premier has described as one of the nation's most important portfolios. As part of a major cabinet reshuffle, Daniel Pastorelli has been sworn in as the Mines and Petroleum Minister with additional responsibility for water. Mr. Pastorelli says it's a big job and one he's happy to take on.
5: It's a responsibility that I don't shy away from. The mining sector is the engine room of this country. Looking forward to working with industry and workers to ensure that it can prosper long into the future, creating jobs for Western Australians and making sure that we continue to have the strongest economy in the country.
1: In other news, a 3-day police operation targeting violent and sexual crime on Sydney's trains, buses and ferries has seen more than 350 people charged with varying offences. And in world news, the US military is continuing to launch further airstrikes against Iran as the Middle East ceasefire deteriorates. This is Air News.
6: Now the latest from Air Sport.
1: Well, the Sharks are buzzing after their 66-point thrashing of the Dolphins in yesterday's Round 19 clash. They're back training today ahead of Friday night's battle with the Knights. Captain Cam McInnes says they surprised themselves with their huge win at Redcliffe.
7: The way we've been preparing and guys doing their things off the field and that, I knew a really strong performance was there for us, but probably exceeded expectations.
1: Essendon legend Matthew Lloyd has described Nat Cady's contract extension as a blessing after the Bombers' 15-goal loss to Brisbane. The forward has signed a 3-year deal, keeping him at the club until at least 2031. Lloyd telling the AFL website, hopefully it encourages other teammates to remain with the club as well.
8: Blessing that Cady signed, because you know that Ridley, Merritt, you just hope there's not others, because, they need to stop the bleeding right now, because it probably can't get any worse.
1: Meanwhile, Lions coach Chris Fagan says he won't dwell too long on yesterday's 90-point win over the struggling Bombers. Brisbane kicked 22-7 in a one-sided affair that handed Essendon its 12th straight loss and lifted the Lions to 4th on the AFL ladder. Fagan says he was pleased with the opening 3 quarters.
9: That's what you want as a coach. You want the perfect performance, don't you? You rarely, if ever, get it. But up until 3-quarter time, it was pretty good, so I'll take that.
1: Australian independent radio news.
10: 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Today's weather report is provided courtesy of 2CHR supporters, Curry Curry Retired Mine Workers Association.
11: Yeah, hello again, people. Ron the Music Man, Stothard with you. I'll be here till 6 o'clock. I hope you are enjoying what I'm playing for you. I've got more weather for you. I know you love me broadcasting the weather. Anyway, it's got to be done. So here we go. Today, the 13th of July, the Bureau says today is sunny. Well, yes, it is. Winds northwesterly 15 to 25 k's an hour. Daytime maximum temperatures between 13 and 18. Believe that with that breeze out there. Friday, we have moderate rating in the Greater Hunter. We have no rating in the North Coast. So my worry is the Greater Hunter with you people out there. And I know you will be careful with it, please. Thank you. Tomorrow's weather, let's have a look. Mostly sunny, winds west to northwesterly, 15 to 25 k's an hour. Overnight temperatures falling to between 3 and 8, with daytime temperatures reaching between 13 and 19. Wednesday. Partly cloudy, high chance of showers along the coastal fringe, a slight chance elsewhere. The chance of a thunderstorm along the coastal fringe in the afternoon. And winds northwest to southwest, winds northwest to southwesterly 15 to 20 k's an hour, tending southeast to southwesterly during the morning, then becoming light during the evening. And overnight temperatures falling to between 4 and 8, with daytime temperatures reaching between 13 and 18. Okay, let's have a look at Thursday. Cloudy. Very high chance of showers along the coastal fringe. High chance elsewhere. The chance of a thunderstorm near the coast in the morning. Winds south to southwesterly, 15 to 20 k's an hour. Tending south to southeasterly. 15 to 25 k's an hour during the morning. And overnight temperatures falling to between 5 and 10, with daytime temperatures reaching between 13 and 18. Now that's the weather, as I have it for you for 4 p.m. I've got the weather map, so let's have a look and see what it tells us. Very little, again. There's absolutely nothing on this weather map. I need something on there. No, we don't, because that means we're going to get rain or something. Anyway, if the situation changes here, I'll certainly let you know. I'll keep my eye on things for you. Okay, let's go back to music.
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Yes, that was the Commodores and Night Shift on 2CHR FM 96.5 on your radio dial. The time is 4:13 p.m. And now I'm going to play several songs for Joanne. She's been waiting for them. And here they come, Joanne. Here's the first one for you from Anne Murray. And You Needed Me.

0: Miss Mary Duff, how about that?
1: Thank you very much.
0: Mary Duff.
2: Yeah, she's a great singer, Mary Duff. And that was Somewhere Between. Okay, we've got two more songs for you, Joanne. And let's go with the first one. And here's Dolly Parton for you. And Just When I Needed You Most.

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Yeah, that was Whitney Houston there, and I Will Always Love You. Hope you enjoyed those songs, Joanne. And now I'm going to play Out of Focus and Break My Fall.

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3: Yes, okay, that's a few bills paid. And I've got to start playing your songs, Marilyn, from Ellalong. I may get caught up with the news, but I'll continue after the news and play the rest of your songs. So I'll play the first one, your very favourite one, Frank Sinatra and My Way.

0: Yeah, the Righteous Brothers there, Unchained Melody. We'll be back after the news with Celine.
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1: Hello, I'm Peter Carey. West Australia's opposition leader has called for the Prime Minister to stop a planned strike in Port Hedland. More than 150 BHP workers at the world's largest iron ore bulk export port will stop work on Thursday following months of failed pay negotiations. It's the first major protected industrial action in the Pilbara in decades. Basil Sampler says the state will lose money because the Prime Minister and Premier are bowing to their union mates.
2: This is too important to Western Australia. $7 million in royalties every single day. The equivalent of the yearly pay for 50 senior nurses in WA Health.
1: Victoria's Premier is doubling down on her work from home laws despite massive corporate backlash. A new survey reveals almost half of Victorian businesses are more likely to invest interstate and 44% are less likely to hire locally. They've also raised concerns about their reduced willingness to employ younger or less experienced staff who require in-person training or mentoring. But Jacinta Allen insists the legislation will help the economy.
3: We know, the data tells us, workers are more productive. And the other really important reason why working from home is important to me is it gets more women into the workforce. We've heard a lot from some of these business representatives. What I've been listening to, though, are the voices and the concerns of workers.
1: Victims of crime in New South Wales will soon receive a new and powerful voice to fight for their rights. Hannah Damkar has been appointed the state's first Victims of Crime Commissioner to provide independent support and hold government agencies to account. Chris Minns says she brings warmth and empathy to the role.
4: This is a job that requires the kind of diligence that is necessary to follow up and walk hand in hand with victims of crime.
1: The Queensland Police Minister says new figures show their tough laws on e-bikes and scooters are making a difference. In the 10 days since the crackdown on illegal devices, more than 100 have been seized and 120 random breath tests have been conducted. Dan Purdy says the nation-leading laws are making Queensland safer.
5: This harsh penalty is acting as a strong deterrent. We are sending a strong message that the free ride is over for young hoons using these illegal high-powered devices.
1: And One Nation is playing down a dip in the latest opinion poll as support for the coalition is gradually improving. Federal politics editor Michael Packey.
6: The latest Resolve political monitor shows One Nation's core vote is down 3 points to 26%, while the coalition has seen its support rise by the same amount to 23%. But Labor is ahead of both Conservative parties. The survey shows One Nation is losing younger voters, some immigrants and women. The party's high-profile recruit, Barnaby Joyce, has told Seven there'll always be peaks and troughs.
7: You always expect there to be fluctuations in polls as you go through a process.
6: Labor Minister Mark Butler has told Nine One Nation doesn't have policy solutions.
8: I think more people are realising that would actually make things worse, not better.
6: The Resolve poll shows Anthony Albanese has reclaimed his mantle as preferred Prime Minister after Pauline Hanson snatched the title in June.
1: This is Air News.
9: Now the latest from Air Sport.
1: Gold Coast Titans coach Josh Hannay could find himself in hot water with the NRL after claiming his side doesn't get a fair go. Hannay was furious with match officials after a controversial 22-18 loss to the Storm. He says he wasn't surprised when the referee awarded a try to Storm centre Jack Howarth, despite claims he was held in the tackle.
10: I expected it to go the way it went just because of who they are and who we are. Yeah.
1: With Geelong's entry list continuing to grow after their loss to GWS over the weekend, Matthew Lloyd says the Cats don't think they have a point of strength.
11: Look at the defence. They're not holding up there. Midfield, they don't have a ruckman. Forward line, they've now lost Jeremy Cameron. Had he been out of touch because of his arm for most of the season? But I've been concerned about Kolodziejczyk, Blixarves from a speed perspective. So they've got obviously some weapons in Dempsey on the wing and Smith and Holmes in the midfield. But aside from that, I don't see too much else I like.
1: And a timeline on Jeremy Cameron's recovery is unclear, but he could miss the rest of the season after breaking his AC joint in his left shoulder. And Aussie golfer Minwoo Lee has finished runner-up at the Scottish Open. Australian Independent Radio News.
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0: Yes, people, I missed out on the weather, didn't I? I didn't flick the switch back in time. So let's go with the weather and have a look and see what it says to us, or for us, rather. Today, the 13th of July, we've got one sentence here. Clear, winds northwesterly, 15 to 25 k's an hour. And tomorrow, yes, we have the ratings here for the fire danger, but anyway, it says mostly sunny, areas of morning frost about the Upper Hunter, winds west to northwesterly, 15 to 25 k's an hour. Overnight temperatures falling to between 1 and 8, with daytime temperatures reaching between 13 and 19. And the fire danger, we have no rating on the north coast, but we still have this Greater Hunter moderate rating for us. So all I can say is, people, you have been good in the past for that. Let's keep going with it. Okay, let's have a look at Wednesday. It's going to be partly cloudy. High chance of showers along the coastal fringe. A medium chance elsewhere. The chance of a thunderstorm along the coastal fringe in the morning. Winds west to northwesterly, 15 to 20 k's an hour, becoming light before dawn, then becoming southeast to southwesterly, 15 to 25 k's an hour in the morning. And the overnight temperatures falling to between 4 and 8, with daytime temperatures reaching between 13 and 18. Okay, let's have a look at Thursday now. We've got Thursday and Friday up. We've got a whole week. Anyway, for Thursday, cloudy. High chance of showers about the Lower Hunter. Medium chance elsewhere. Winds south to southeasterly, 15 to 25 k's an hour. Oh, pardon me. Becoming light during the evening. The overnight temperatures falling to between 5 and 10, with daytime temperatures reaching between 13 and 18. Okay, let's have a look at Friday. Bureau said it's going to be partly cloudy. A high chance of showers about the Lower Hunter. Medium chance elsewhere. Light winds becoming south to southeasterly, 15 to 20 k's an hour during the morning. Now then becoming light during the evening. And overnight temperatures falling to between 8 and 11, with daytime temperatures reaching between 14 and 19. So that's our weather forecast for 5 p.m. Weather maps here, so let's have a look and see if anything has changed. There's absolutely nothing. Nothing at all on the weather map that I can even explain to you. So we'll forget about that, but if things change during the next hour, I'll certainly let you know. Okay, let's go back to music and we'll play. Well, we should be playing.
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0: Yeah, g'day again, 2CHR listeners. 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

Okay, well, paid our bills. Now I've got to find Peter Cetera again. I was going to play him. So just let me have a look. I don't know what goes on with these things. They flick away and... then I can't find it. Actually, I'll put something else on. Here's a bit of music. Herb Alpert and the Lonely Bull.

0: Yes, I had to cut that song off early, but I've got to let you know that I'm going at 6 o'clock, and it's right on that time now, just about. So I'm going to hand the news over to Ricky Bush, and he'll have you for the rest of the night. So I hope you've enjoyed my show, and here we go. I'll see you tomorrow.
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2: Hello, I'm Peter Carey. 2,500 people have packed the Sydney Opera House for a memorial service honouring the life of Richard Scollier, who died after living with brain cancer for 3 years. Those in attendance were told that Professor Scollier will be remembered as a national treasure who led a remarkable life full of generosity and curiosity. Among those delivering eulogies to him was the Prime Minister, who described him as one of Australia's brightest stars.
3: As he faced up to his new reality, no one would have begrudged him retreating into the shelter of his family and friends. Yet that is not what he chose. Instead, he opened his big heart to us all.
2: And iconic actor Sam Neill has died at a Sydney hospital surrounded by loved ones. The 78-year-old's family says his death was sudden and unexpected after recently overcoming blood cancer. The New Zealand-raised screen legend starred in multiple box office hits, including Jurassic Park, The Piano, and The Hunt for Red October. Entertainment reporter Peter Ford said his death is a shock.
4: Everybody has known that in recent years Sam has had a cancer battle, but just 2 weeks ago he had said in an interview that he was cancer-free. So it is a shock to all of us.
2: Anyone concerned their loved ones have been caught up in a fire at a Thailand pub are being urged to reach out to Foreign Affairs. It's unclear if any Australians were inside at the time. Home Affairs Minister Tony Burke says Australia's local embassy is urgently assessing the nationalities of those impacted.
5: Families who are concerned that one of their loved ones might have been caught up in the fire should engage with that number. That's 1300 555 135.
2: As Queensland's domestic violence crisis worsens, advocates are calling on men to do their bit to change the tide. It comes after state budget papers revealed $38 million has been slashed from DV funding. Support services like DV Connect said they're seeing more evidence of men reaching out for help. Director of Social Impact Michelle Royce says many men using violence in the home know it's not right, but don't know how to change.
6: They sort of have this little seed, and so we see our first conversation as talking more about that and cracking it open to build a stronger pathway so that men can find a way to their own accountability to be safer in themselves and be safer for their families.
2: A supply chain expert warns a flare-up in fighting between the US and Iran is likely to push up local fuel prices. The federal government is moving to reassure Australians our reserves are higher than when the conflict broke out. The US and Iran have been exchanging fire for a week since Tehran struck a civilian ship in the Strait of Hormuz. Professor David Leaney says we are now much better placed to handle further global supply shocks.
7: We really do have no risk of running out of fuel. Australia has managed to organise some excellent bilateral relationships and agreements.
2: Telstra has provided an update following their network's major meltdown. The telco now insisting the issue is fully resolved after the outage blocked hundreds of calls to 000 and cut connection to millions. And finally, to the Australian share market, the All Ords has closed down 0.7 points to 90.03, and one Australian dollar is buying 69.5 US cents. This is Air News.
8: Now the latest from Air Sport.
2: Gold Coast Titans coach Josh Hannay could find himself in hot water with the NRL after claiming his side doesn't get a fair go. Hannay was furious with match officials after a controversial 22-18 loss to the Storm. He says he wasn't surprised when the referee awarded a try to Storm centre Jack Howarth, despite claims he was held in the tackle.
9: I expected it to go the way it went just because of who they are and who we are. Yeah.
2: With Geelong's injury list continuing to grow after their loss to GWS over the weekend, Matthew Lloyd says the Cats don't think they have a point of strength.
10: Look at the defence, they're not holding up there. Midfield, they don't have a ruckman. Forward line, they've now lost Jeremy Cameron. Had he been out of touch because of his arm for most of the season? But I've been concerned about Kolodziejczyk, Blixarves from a speed perspective. So they've got obviously some weapons in Dempsey on the wing and Smith and Holmes in the midfield. But aside from that, I don't see too much else I like.
2: and a timeline on Jeremy Cameron's recovery is unclear, but he could miss the rest of the season after breaking his AC joint in his left shoulder. And Aussie golfer Minwoo Lee has finished runner-up at the Scottish Open. Australian Independent Radio News.
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12: And the weather update for you at this hour of 6 o'clock at present. Here in Cessnock, it's 13 degrees. In Maitland, it's 14. Forecast for the remainder of this Monday evening, a clear night ahead. Winds from the northwest, 15 to 25 kilometres per hour. Let's look ahead to tomorrow, Tuesday. A mostly sunny day, areas of morning frost about the Upper Hunter. Winds west to northwesterly, 15 to 25 kilometres per hour. The temperature range for Maitland and Cessnock tomorrow between 6 and 19 degrees. The sun will rise in the morning at 4 minutes to 7, set at 5 minutes past 5. Looking further ahead to Wednesday, it's for a partly cloudy day. High chance of showers along the coastal fringe, medium chance elsewhere. The chance of a thunderstorm along the coastal fringe in the morning. Winds west to northwest, 15 to 20 kilometres per hour, becoming light before dawn and becoming southeast to southwesterly, 15 to 25 kilometres per hour throughout the morning. The temperature range for Maitland and Cessnock on Wednesday between 7 and 18 degrees. It's expected to remain around 17 degrees for the duration of the week. A shower is forecast for Friday heading into the weekend. And that is all we can report on the weather. On the roads, we are incident-free across the Newcastle and Hunter region. And that is all we can share for news, sport, weather and traffic for this hour of 6 o'clock. There will be another update at 7. It is 6 minutes past 6. 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

0: Hello, I'm Peter Carey. West Australia's opposition leader has called for the Prime Minister to stop a planned strike in Port Hedland. More than 150 BHP workers at the world's largest iron ore bulk export port will stop work on Thursday following months of failed pay negotiations. It's the first major protected industrial action in the Pilbara in decades. Basil Sampler says the state will lose money because the Prime Minister and Premier are bowing to their union mates.
1: This is too important to Western Australia. $7 million in royalties every single day. The equivalent of the yearly pay for 50 senior nurses in WA Health.
0: Victoria's Premier is doubling down on her work from home laws despite massive corporate backlash. A new survey reveals almost half of Victorian businesses are more likely to invest interstate, and 44% are less likely to hire locally. They've also raised concerns about their reduced willingness to employ younger or less experienced staff who require in-person training or mentoring. But Jacinta Allen insists the legislation will help the economy.
2: We know, the data tells us, workers are more productive. And the other really important reason why working from home is important to me is it gets more women into the workforce. We've heard a lot from some of these business representatives. What I've been listening to, though, are the voices and the concerns of workers.
0: Victims of crime in New South Wales will soon receive a new and powerful voice to fight for their rights. Hannah Damkar has been appointed the state's first Victims of Crime Commissioner to provide independent support and hold government agencies to account. Chris Minns says she brings warmth and empathy to the role.
3: This is a job that requires the kind of diligence that is necessary to follow up and walk hand in hand with victims of crime.
0: The Queensland Police Minister says new figures show their tough laws on e-bikes and scooters are making a difference. In the 10 days since the crackdown on illegal devices, more than 100 have been seized and 120 random breath tests have been conducted. Dan Purdy says the nation-leading laws are making Queensland safer.
4: This harsh penalty is acting as a strong deterrent. We are sending a strong message that the free ride is over for young hoons using these illegal high-powered devices.
0: And One Nation is playing down a dip in the latest opinion poll as support for the coalition is gradually improving. Federal politics editor Michael Packie.
5: The latest Resolve political monitor shows One Nation's core vote is down 3 points to 26%, while the coalition has seen its support rise by the same amount to 23%. But Labor is ahead of both Conservative parties. The survey shows One Nation is losing younger voters, some immigrants and women. The party's high-profile recruit Barnaby Joyce has told Seven there'll always be peaks and troughs.
6: You always expect there to be fluctuations in polls as you go through a process.
5: Labor Minister Mark Butler has told Nine One Nation doesn't have policy solutions.
7: I think more people are realising that would actually make things worse, not better.
5: The Resolve poll shows Anthony Albanese has reclaimed his mantle as preferred Prime Minister after Pauline Hanson snatched the title in June.
0: This is Air News.
8: Now the latest from Air Sport.
0: It was the biggest win in club history, and the Sharks admit they're no longer under the radar. A 66-0 win over the Dolphins has put Cronulla into the NRL top four. Winger Ronaldo Militalo says other teams will now be hunting the Sharks.
9: We've got to have the understanding that it probably puts a target on our head even more, and we've got to lean into that and see that as a challenge.
0: Rookie Rabbitohs winger Dane Jennings required 35 stitches to a leg wound suffered in his side's win over the Knights. He's reportedly been ruled out of this weekend's clash with the Raiders. A Big Bash game will be played in India, marking the first time a foreign cricket league will stage a match in the country. The Prime Minister made the announcement at the MCG as his Indian counterpart wrapped up a two-day visit to Melbourne. An English Cricket Board Chief Executive Richard Gould says they decided to part ways with Brendan McCullum at test level because they haven't had the results they'd like.
10: This time next year, we'll be in the middle of an Ashes series, and we've got 10 tests leading up to that, and we would like to try and make the changes now, or as quickly as we can, to ensure that we're in the best place possible.
0: That audio from the BBC. McCullum says he's gutted to be shown the door as coach of England's test team. However, he remains England's white ball coach. And FIFA says they're looking at doubling the size of the next World Cup to 64 teams in 2030. Australian Independent, Radio News.
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12: And the weather update for you this hour of 7 o'clock. At present, it's 13 degrees here in Cessnock. In Maitland, it's 14. Forecast for the remainder of this Monday evening, it's a clear night ahead. Winds from the northwest, 15 to 25 kilometres per hour. Looking ahead to tomorrow, Tuesday, a mostly sunny day. Areas of morning frost about the Upper Hunter. Winds from the west to northwest, 15 to 25 kilometres per hour. The temperature range for Maitland and Cessnock tomorrow, between 6 and 19. The sun will rise in the morning here in Cessnock at 4 minutes to 7, set at 5 minutes past 5. Looking further ahead to Wednesday, partly cloudy day, high chance of showers along the coastal fringe, medium chance elsewhere, a chance of a thunderstorm along the coastal fringe in the morning. Winds are west to northwest, 15 to 20 kilometres per hour, becoming light before dawn, and throughout the morning, they'll be from the southeast to southwest, 15 to 25 kilometres per hour. The temperature range for Maitland and Cessnock, between 7 and 18 degrees. It's expected to remain around 17, 18 for the duration of the week, with the odd shower forecast for Friday heading into the weekend. That is all we can report on the weather on the roads. We are incident-free across the Newcastle and Hunter region. And that is all for news, sport, weather and traffic for this hour of 7 o'clock. There will be another update at 8. It is approaching 7 minutes past 7. 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

0: Get ready for 9 months of hardcore supercars action.
1: And oh, Jasolenko, you're guilty. The roars of the crowd.
2: Maybe. Yes, sir.

0: on the other side. No, no, no, no, no. They've hit, and oh, that's a big shot, let me tell you.
1: Tasmania have done it. Queensland, it's a miracle. Oh, yeah. What about that one?
2: In towards Wexton, the full.
3: What a homecoming for Casey Stoner. He has won the Australian Grand Prix here at Phillip Island.
4: Ash Barty is the Australian Open champion.

We got there in the end. I'll cue that up better next time. It's approaching 10 minutes past 7. You are tuned to 2CHR 96.5 FM. And this is Ricky Bush here. And this is where we go sporting. This program is called The A-Game. We're here for the next couple of hours. And we'll recap everything that's taken place over the sporting landscape over the course of the past week. We can look forward to the week ahead. It's predominantly local interest. And I've been out and about over the past week, and we've got a lot to get through and previewing the action coming up this week. So we'll talk more about that on the program tonight. So we'll start shortly. We'll have the netball wrap because the Maitland competition resumes this week after the school holiday break. So we'll get into that shortly. Basketball, it's local derby week. Maitland take on Newcastle this Saturday afternoon and into the evening. As both sides look to consolidate finals spots, it is desperate for both teams. I'll talk more about that in a bit of detail, and we have the basketball wrap for you shortly. We'll have Aussie rules as well with the Hunter Coast AFL competition from the weekend, and we'll get through the action there. The football wrap for the round ball game, we've got a lot to get through because it was a doubleheader of sorts on Saturday afternoon. I was out at the Western Bears game, and which was followed by the Maitland Magpies game later that afternoon. Which were victories to both sides. Western did it late, so we'll talk more about that. I've caught up with the coaches, and a lot to get through there. Maitland was successful in the women's front, winning the State Cup last night. I'll talk more about that in detail there as well. And then we'll have the rugby league wrap for you a little later on this hour from the Newcastle League scene. Maitland continue their lead at the moment at the top of the table. They did it tough on Saturday afternoon. I was able to catch up with Matt Lantry, their coach, late this afternoon to get his thoughts on the performance on the weekend and concerns about Brock Lamb, their key halfback. He's injured. He could be out for the remainder of the season. It's going to be a very nervous 12 to 24-hour wait for the Maitland Pickers there. Unfortunately for Cessnock, it was Ladies' Day here on Saturday, but they let it slip against Western Suburbs. Curry continue to rise further up the table there. We'll talk more about their big victory over Macquarie on the weekend. However, it came with a bit of an injury toll as well. No Group 21 action, but they resume this week. And the New South Wales Cup action, the Knights continue their good form there. They're still in second spot on the table there. That'll take up the first hour. And then the second hour of the Rugby Union wrap from Newcastle Hunter Rugby is Merriweather Carlton beaten for the first time this season by the students. And Merriweather Carlton and Maitland will play each other again this week. They only played each other 9 days ago, but that was a catch-up game, and hence the luck of the draw sees the two sides play again this Saturday. We'll talk more about that. Athletics and running of sorts. So this Sunday out at Wandon Valley at Lovedale is the winery run for 2026. Earlier today I was able to catch up with Paul Humphreys from H Events, and we had a long chat about the event in general, and I guess how you could participate in that. So that's coming up for you after the 8 o'clock news. We'll have the bowls, we'll have the golf, we've got the ice hockey, where the North Stars were at action over the weekend as they continue to be near the top of the table at the moment. Hockey wrap as well, baseball, and we'll have all the three codes after around 8:30 onwards. Bobby Whitelaw will join us to talk action from the Greyhound scene. Big week at the Q in Queensland, and it's Grafton Week, which is a great week if I recommend it. And Harness Racing's Inter-Dominion final week as well, so this is the big one on the calendar there as well. All right, we've got a lot to get through on the program tonight. We'll do whatever we can. This is The A-Game on 2CHR 96.5 FM.

0: where it's about 7:15 now. All right, so let's get straight into it. Just a couple of notes, I guess, before we begin. The program tonight has been cause for concern about a number of playing fields and sporting venues have been vandalised over the past few weeks. I know there's been some news breaking in, well, not breaking, but news around the Newcastle Lake Macquarie area with some vandalism of pitches and grounds there, with some cars getting onto various areas there. I know Curry Golf Club themselves in the last couple of weeks, they've reported some vandalism as well. Not necessarily on the course, but in and around the clubhouse. Not major, but still an inconvenience to all concerned there. And also, I think, there's not speaking of vandalism, but the Maitland Pool's got a bit of an issue. I think they've found another crack in the pool there. It is scheduled to open or reopen in September for the long summer season ahead, but that could be delayed if they can't find a solution in time there. So just a few other snippets to start proceedings here. So let's start with netball and the Maitland netball competition. Now, they've had a couple of weeks off at school holiday period. And we mentioned last week about the success of the junior sides, particularly Curry last week. So the Maitland competition resumes this Saturday and the matches are as follows. Round 9 of competition. They've only got 6 rounds remaining before finals. The Hart take on the Old Maitland Inn. The George take on the Hill Solicitors. Those are the 2 o'clock fixtures. And at 3:25, the Comets take on Greta Workers. And the Quarry take on Club Maitland City. So that's round 9 of the Maitland netball scene. That's what's coming up for you there this week. The Maitland Netball Association reports that Amelia Lieb has been selected in the 2026 Netball New South Wales Marie Little Shield team. She is part of 10 girls selected. There are 3 from the Newcastle district, Brittany Anderson, Taylor Anderson and Mackenzie Wills. So they are part of the New South Wales Marie Little Shield side. Ellen Monaghan of Newcastle is the manager of that side. And yeah, wish them well for the upcoming tournament. So that's the netball wrap I've got for the week. All right, let's get on the basketball. And it's derby week because Maitland and Newcastle will play each other this Saturday night. It's in Maitland after, well, of course, Newcastle hosted the matches, respective matches earlier in the season. It's the final week, by the way, of the NBL One East competition. So basically, it's a 16-team competition. 8 reach the finals. Top 4 reach the qualifying finals. Teams 5-8 are in an elimination phase. Now, Newcastle need to win to reach the finals in the men's. In the women's, Maitland need to win that fixture and hopefully win on Sunday because they've got 2 matches ahead this week. Newcastle just the 1 to reach the finals there. But we'll go on to the fixtures from the weekend just gone in. Newcastle played 4 matches, were successful in 4. Maitland played 2, were successful in 2. So Maitland's fixtures, they were away on the weekend. They took on the Sydney Comets. In the women's, they were successful 88-72. And in the men's, 110-88 in favour of the Mustangs there. Meanwhile, the Newcastle Falcons, on the Saturday, they took on the Central Coast Crusaders, comfortably won the women's match 102-62 and then did it the hard way in the men's, winning 82-81 there. So Newcastle backed it up and had to play on Sunday. They took on the Hornsby Coringai Spiders. The women's won 74-46 and in the men's, another close encounter, Newcastle 76, Hornsby 72. So with 1 weekend remaining of that competition, the ladder is as follows. In the men's, Norths are on top. They're 16 wins, 3 losses from their 19 matches. Maitland are in 6th spot, and they definitely need to win their last 2 matches this weekend to be assured of a top 4 and therefore avoid the elimination. They are in 6th spot, 18 matches played, 11 wins, 7 losses. However, Sutherland are 4th. 18 matches played, 12 wins, 6 losses there. Meanwhile, Newcastle are in 9th spot. They are 9-10. Central Coast Crusaders are also there on 9-10. They're in 8th spot, albeit on 4 and against. So Newcastle can probably get beaten this week, but need to rely on Central Coast being beaten by a bigger margin. But I think they should just go for the win to get the job done there. So that is all to play for Newcastle in the men's this week. Meanwhile, in the women, the North Bears are 19 from 19. Newcastle can't finish any higher than fifth. Even if they win this week, they are in fifth spot with 19 matches played, 13 wins, 6 losses. Maitland are in ninth spot with 9 wins, 9 losses, and they are 1 spot and 1 win outside of the top 8. But again, they need to win, well, potentially both their games just to assure a spot in the finals this week. But they can do it with just 1 win. So we'll wait and see how things pan out with their respective fixtures this week. So which will lead us on to this week, because Maitland will host Newcastle at the Federation Centre. The women's tip off at 5 p.m. The men's will tip off at 7. So that's Maitland against Newcastle. Now Maitland play home fixtures again on the Sunday. They take on Bankstown. They could potentially have to win both. They might even rest some players, giving how the performance on the Saturday night goes. So they play Bankstown. The women's tip off at 1, the men's at 3 o'clock, and that will complete the regular season, and then it will be finals. So that's the final week of the NBL 1 East competition. Maitland and Newcastle, the derby is on this Saturday night. That's all from the basketball wrap I've got for the week. All right, let's get on to Aussie rules action from the weekend. And it was round 11 of competition from the Black Diamond AFL. Results as follows: Warners Bay 12-8-80, Terrigal Avoca 14-6-90. Maitland 7-11-53, the entrance Bateau Bay 8-11-59. Killarney Vale 16-20-116, Wyong Lakes 3-7-25, and Newcastle City 17-19-121, Cardiff 4-7-31. Nelson Bay had the bye. The ladder at the conclusion of that sees Newcastle City remain on top. They are 10 wins from 10 with the bye there. They're on 40 points. Killarney Vale 32, Terrigal Avoca 32, Nelson Bay 20, Warners Bay 16, Wyong Lakes 12, Cardiff 8, Maitland 8, the entrance Bateau Bay 8. So that's a completion of round 11. There are 7 rounds remaining. This week, Terrigal Avoca host Maitland at Hilton Moore Oval. Wyong Lakes host Nelson Bay at Don Small Oval. The entrance Bateau Bay host Killarney Vale. Cardiff host Warners Bay at Pastorfield. And Newcastle City have the bye. That's what's coming up in round 12 of the Black Diamond AFL competition. Meanwhile, in the women, an action from week 11, round 11. Maitland 14, the entrance Bateau Bay 39, Warners Bay 48, Nelson Bay 31, Killarney Vale 26, Terrigal Avoca 33, Newcastle City 41, Cardiff 31. So some close encounters in there on the weekend. Newcastle and Killarney Vale, they are on top of the table, equal top there at the moment. So 38 points each there. Terrigal Avoca 32, Cardiff 28, Warners Bay 20, Nelson Bay 12, the entrance Bateau Bay 8, Maitland 0. So leading into round 11 of competition. So there you go, Killarney Vale beaten for the first time this season there. So rank 12 this week. The entrance Bateau Bay take on Killarney Vale. Terrigal Avoca take on Maitland. Cardiff host Warners Bay, and Newcastle City host Nelson Bay. That is the Black Diamond Women's Competition taking place this Saturday afternoon. And that's the Aussie rules wrap I've got for the week. Okay, we'll take a break. We'll talk the round ball game next. The time is 7:23. 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
0: And we're back. The time is 7:25. You're tuned to 2CHR 96.5. FM, Ricky Bush here, and this is the A-Game. We're a sporting program. We are here until 9 o'clock. Let's talk round ball game and action from the Northern New South Wales scene. And we'll begin with the women's scene because last night the State Cup from the women's came to a conclusion with Maitland going back-to-back with a 5-0 victory against Broadmeadow. This took place at Spears Point there last night. So this is like it's a shortened tournament because obviously there were some matches played throughout the course of the weekend, and the final itself was just one half of football. So Maitland putting 5 goals past Broadmeadow, easily doing it, they said there, by 5-0. There was, of course, Maitland looking to do a bit of a treble this season with the State Cup, and then looking to assert the minor premiership in the league itself, and then hopefully continuing on with grand final success. So they are, the only team on track to potentially achieve that this season. Meanwhile, the community plate, which is sort of a secondary competition, University of Newcastle, won their first community plate after defeating Cooks Hill on penalties. The match finished at 1-1 at the end of full time, and therefore going to penalties. University winning that by 4-2. So that's the Women's State Cup coming to a conclusion there at the Lake Macquarie Regional Football Facility. Meanwhile, the Men's State Cup is coming up on the first weekend of August. And of course, Maitland and Western are involved in that cup final there. And as mentioned, there'll be the Australia Cup in the next couple of weeks as well. I'll continue with the women's game while we are here. Round 17 of the Women's Premier League resumes this week. It starts on Friday. It's Broadmeadow against Lake Macquarie at Magic Park. It's an 8 o'clock kickoff there. New Lambton hosts Adamstown at Alder Park. It's 4:30 on the Saturday. And on the Sunday, Maitland hosts Charlestown Azuri, 4 o'clock at Cook Square Park. Newcastle Olympic have the bye. That is action from the women's scene. Meanwhile, Saturday, we're very busy because we was out at Bear Park, or I think it's Hutter City Motor Group Stadium it is now. Western Bears took on Lambton Jaffers. It's the first time the two sides had met at the ground since the preliminary final last year, which of course Lambton got the job done there to reach the final there. So, we'll get on to this game. And Chris Hatfield got things up and running for Western very early on for them. And Parks equalised for Thomas Waller, actually, I think, was equalised for Lambton there. Sorry there. So it was 1-1 at half time, and then Brock Beveridge with a goal there in the second half to make it 2-1. The Chris Hatfield goal was a cracking goal, by the way. And then Oates equalised for Lambton, but then the controversy in the remaining minutes, there was a penalty awarded to Western, and Blake Archibald converted at home with just a couple of minutes remaining. In the end, it was Western 3, Lambton 2. Lambton once again letting the scenario slip there. So I was able to catch up with both coaches. We'll start off with Western Bears coach Damien Zane. His thoughts on the match and the... Well, it's my first opportunity to catch up with him since the Australia Cup draw. Of course, they've drawn Melbourne City in a couple of weeks' time. And this is what he had to say.
4: Yeah, it was good. It was a bit, I think it was tough conditions. It seemed a bit swirly. No one really got a hold of the ball well, but I actually thought we deserved it. I thought we created more, but we still found ways to invite a team back into a game. Yeah, but we found a way to win, and I guess our overall form, the performance hasn't been bad. And we've actually had cup games mixed in where we've been winning. So it's been a real, as much as, but then you look at the league and go, well, we've had a bit of a slump. But I think it's just a bigger load. We look fresher. Some of the boys, Brock, Hadders, Blake, getting on the score sheet, that's hopefully a sign of things to come.
5: Yeah. I was asking Dave just the week off last week. He was scheduled to play Tuesday, so what's the preparation been like today?
4: Yeah, do you know what? It maybe was a blessing in disguise because we had a Monday session, a lighter one, game Tuesday, which was off. It was raining and heavy, so we just came in Thursday and did a bit more than what we'd normally do, but they were really good. And, well, like, the football side wasn't as good today. We'll take the win, and we still created, I think, enough chances to be the winners. It was a weird day. It just, I don't know, there's just a weird feel to it, and I just sort of felt that it was probably a bit hotter out there for them, like with the sun. In the shade it was freezing, but I just sort of said the team with the most energy in the second half will. And you can create that with talk and efforts, and so yeah, I thought we deserved to win the game, but we've got to stop letting teams in. They're fighting to get in the five. I don't think that's our fight, but we had to sort of perform, and that towards the end, even when they got to 2-2, we went for the win, and it was good to get. But you want to finish second if that's where we're going to, the highest we can get to, and you want to be winning games and be in winning form for the final series and for the cup game. No use playing a cup game against Melbourne City when you can't beat teams from around here.
5: Yeah. How's the squad overall?
4: Yeah, good, healthy. Connor Evans will be back in a couple of weeks. And he's the last of the sort of returning players. Obviously, Cooper Buswell's out for the year. But, we're healthy, and I actually feel okay to not play quite as well, but win.
5: Yeah. A lot of games coming up now, and you've got this catch-up game, like two, the Abbotstown game will have to be transferred.
4: Yep.
5: So how are you as a coach going to, I guess, negotiate the backlog of matches coming up?
4: Oh, I just said to the group it's going to be a squad effort. I feel there's built some depth. Deacon Erickson was good today. He did well at right back against a tough opposition. So we're going to just need a whole squad effort. But like I said to him, it's a good time to get on a roll. Lots of games, less training. It's a player's dream. So Charlestown Tuesday and then Cohyba.
5: Okay,
4: so
5: yeah,
4: hopefully we can. Charlestown will be desperate, but we get a win up there, and it'd be nice to get 6 points for the week and really put our foot down and be moving going into the Melbourne City game.
5: Yeah. Just on the draw, obviously, you were all here at the club. Imagine you and everyone else were here at the club on that Monday. What was the general reaction when you drew City?
4: It's sort of like slight disappointment because everyone thinks, oh, we could have got a team we could beat. But, you know, I've been there once before, and we nearly did beat Melbourne City. It's early in their pre-season. Some of their World Cup stars probably won't be there. And so it's a good opportunity still. And you know, they've got to come up here. And, like I said, my only experience there, we lost, 94th minute or something like that to a free kick from Aaron Moy. So, there's opportunity. But it's going to be the fact they're able to put it on the weekend on a Sunday should bring a good crowd. It should be a good event for the club and for the area.
5: Players, no doubt, will be looking forward to it.
4: Yeah, but like I said to him, no use being in losing form going in to play Melbourne City. Yeah. You want to at least be winning the competition, be in good form, and then, have a crack at them and see how you go.
0: That's the Western Bears coach, Damien Zane. His thoughts on Saturday afternoon after their victory against Lambton. Meanwhile, on the other end, David Tancheski. I was able to catch up with him. These are his thoughts.
6: Again, I think we've struggled that little bit of luck again late in the games, and we probably got back in the game led the game, went down, got back into it, and then conceded a late penalty, which is a frustrating way to obviously lose when you concede another one in the last 5 minutes of the game. So seems to be a theme for us. I think that's about the eighth time in the last, you know, 5-10 minutes of the match where we're losing points. So we need to look at that, but I thought we did enough to take something from the game today, but just not our luck.
5: Was it the week off last week? I mean, what preparation do you have coming into today?

0: five-a-side fielder looking to keep the legs ticking over. So not the best preparation, but look, I thought the effort from the boys was there. Chances were there, and you know, we just I didn't think we conceded a lot of chances, to be honest, but you know, they took their chances well, and at the end they got that penalty, and that was the difference. Look, at half time I thought we were unlucky to be level. I thought we did well to get in front, and then you know, you concede a 30-yard bloody screamer. It's happened to us 2 weeks in a row, so you know, like, so I just said the boys were playing well, we just need to keep that effort up and keep the ball a little bit better, and I think we did that. But I just think, yeah, there's a couple of lapses of concentration, and unfortunately, you know, that last 10 minutes to get the equaliser, we had to change our back line. We put Pitot in there and pushed Jimmy higher, and we got an injury at the same time to Tommy Waller. So a young Joshy came on, who's not a left back, but we had to fill him in there. So sort of probably was misguided us a little bit, and we can see that last goal. So, but at the end of the day, I thought we deserved something, but we didn't get it. So we prepare again for next week.
1: How's the squad overall?
0: Yeah, pretty good. Look, obviously just disappointed we didn't get something from today, and we know it's going to be tough to hit the semis now, so but we won't look too far ahead. We'll just look to next week, try and get a result next week.
1: Maitland next week.
0: Yes, yeah, another tough game. Similar. We're talking similar things. We probably dominated Maitland totally last game and lost 1-0 in the last minute, you know, so we're confident still. There's confidence in the group, but we just need to turn that confidence into points.
2: That is David Tancheski there, the Leighton Jaffers coach. His thoughts after their defeat to Western on Saturday afternoon. So, after that fixture, I managed to make my way across to East Maitland because it was a 4:30 kickoff there. The Western game kicked off at 2 o'clock. So I was able to watch the Maitland against Adamstown at Rosebuds fixture. Got there just in time to see Samiwara open the scoring for Maitland, and it was 1-0 to the Magpies at half-time. Despite Adamstown's position on the table, they played a lot better than what the scoreline actually suggested. So they actually came out in the second half and gave it to Maitland. Jack Brown equalised for Adamstown there. However, only a few minutes later, Adamstown conceded a penalty, and Magpies skipper Braden Crowley converted that. And then there was a late goal to Regan Lundy and made the final score Maitland 3, Adamstown 1. So I was able to catch up with both coaches from that fixture, and Adam Hughes is the Maitland coach. And these are his thoughts.
3: It was one where we haven't played for a couple of weeks now, and you know, we had some good passages of play, but there was a couple of moments I'd say we're probably a little bit rusty. But in saying that, they've been working hard in training the last couple of weeks, and you know, we'll grow on that.
1: About preparation, the last couple of weeks hadn't played, so what's it been like for yourselves heading into today?
3: So we've done four sessions this week and four sessions the week before. So we've had to up the session count and the loading on what we're doing because of the fixtures being cancelled, etc. So you know, we haven't stopped working in that regards, but you can't replicate game scenarios. It's pretty difficult with that, with internal games.
1: It looked like Adamstown were hard to break down at various points today.
3: Yeah, in the first half they probably held their structure well against us, and we had to probably make a few more forward runs, which were at times they were maybe mistimed, or the timing of how we'd come short to then send players in behind. It was just a little bit out of sync. And I thought in the second half, once we got that a bit better and the movements were there and the game opened up a little bit, we then looked dangerous on various amounts of times. Yeah.
1: Were these the points raised at half-time with the 1-0 lead?
3: Yeah, at half-time there was, you know, it was just a steady chat with the players in regards to a couple of things we could tidy up without the ball. I thought that we handled that better in the second half, and then a couple of different movements with the ball, and you know, we wore them down. I think our conditioning came out on top in the end as well, and you know, we'll unfortunate probably not to have a couple more goals.
1: Said much to the squad after the game?
3: No, I didn't really say anything. It's going to be play, recovery, play now, so it's going to be one where it's quick turnarounds, and you know, we've got to be ready for just turn our focus to the next match and focus on recovery to get ourselves right.
1: How's the squad overall?
3: Yeah, I think we've only got one little niggle with Lockie Roos, but hopefully he's back available soon as well. And, you know, there'll be we'll probably rotate a few players within this next week or so leading into the cup match in a week and a half's time.
1: So was you like the influx of matches, if you're playing this midweek, then next weekend, then the game against Fremantle. So I guess, how is your coach supposed to balance that out?
3: Yeah, well, you look at it from you know, if

0: federation perspective, if I was on that side of the fence, I think there needs to be potentially a thought process that goes into amending rulings as to how they can control where the schedules are played and when. I don't think it's one where both clubs need to both be amicable with decision making. I think there needs to be an authority that is separate for the senior men and the senior women's leagues, where they make decisions, sometimes tough decisions that need to be made, but it's in the best interest of the game. And if facilities are not up to scratch in other council areas, then it's something where, if we've got a good council in this area here that can host a football match, or we have to play in a neutral venue like a Spears Point, I think that then should be accommodated, where it's a quick turnaround, where it should be looked to be played potentially the next day, or even 2 or 3 days later at a venue that can host the match. And I think if it's Spears Point, because that's the only synthetics at the moment in this area, I think then the teams that are there that are training at that point in time, they potentially should have contracts where it's written within that if there's games that need to be hosted due to wet weather, then yeah, they forego a training session for those, especially the first grade matches to be played.
1: I'm just going to ask the games next 7 days, I guess, from the league here. So just your thoughts, I guess, Cahyber, and then you got Lambton away next week.
0: Yeah, they're two difficult games. But we're lucky we've got some good depth within the group as well, and we'll face this challenge. And there'll be rotation, obviously, to freshen players up. But we'll put our best foot forward in each of these matches to give ourselves the best chance to win every game.
2: That was the Maitland Magpies coach Adam Hughes. His thoughts on Saturday afternoon after their victory against Adamstown. He makes some fair points there. Both Maitland and Western, of course, reaching the Australia Cup round of 32 has almost put them in a bit of a disadvantage in regards to the draw, because they've now got to play those two fixtures. And then they've got to play the State Cup final as well. And unfortunately, with the backlog of matches that they both got to play, they've got to play this Wednesday, by the way, in catch-up games. So there's something that could be a bit of a food for thought for perhaps the competitions next season. Anyway, at the other matches from round 18, speaking of the wet weather, Edgeworth and Belmont Swansea, that game was postponed from Saturday. No news as to when the other match that will be played. Cooks Hill defeated Charlestown by 4-0. That's Cooks Hill now 3 points outside of the top five, and Charlestown haven't won in 8 now. And then Valentine 3, Cahyba 2 at the bottom of the table there. Valentine led 2-0. Cahyba scored twice in injury time in the first half, and it was 2-2 at half time before Valentine got the job done in the second half, make it 3-2. Went in one of the oldest derbies in the league, Broadmeadow 2, Newcastle Olympic 1. So at the conclusion of round 18, by the way, just as mentioned, the Charlestown Western game from last Tuesday and Cahyba against Mount from last Wednesday, those matches were postponed. They're both rescheduled for this Wednesday, by the way. The latter, Broadmeadow are on top, they're on 40 points, and Belmont Swansea 32, Maitland 30, Western 30, Edgeworth 29. Cooks Hill said now only 3 points outside of the top five. They're on 26. And Lambton, that defeat probably might just be curtains for them. Wait and see. 22. Valentine, that much-needed win, is 19. Newcastle Olympic, 18. Adamstown, 17. And Cahyba and Charlestown on 14 points there. So there's 4 rounds remaining in the competition. We've already mentioned the catch-up games this week. Adamstown host Valentine, another crucial fixture for both. By the way, I did catch up with the Adamstown coach. I'll talk about that shortly. Cooks Hill host Broadmeadow. Lambton host Maitland. Western host Cahyba. Newcastle Olympic host Belmont Swansea. And Charlestown host Edgeworth. So on Adamstown, I caught up with Chris Moylan, the Rosebuds coach, and his thoughts from the fixture and what's coming up this week.
3: We got the game was exactly how we thought it was going to go. They played exactly the way we thought. We did well in parts, we just didn't connect in the front third, and they took advantage of their opportunities. So,
1: what's been preparation like? Obviously the gap last week and the weather, how's it been for yourself?
3: Not that we want to make this an excuse, but we've had 2 weeks of very disruptive training. We didn't play last week with all the rain down south, which you didn't get as much up here, but I mean it is what it is, mate, so, and it's not an excuse at all, but we generally don't come off a rest or a bye weekend all that well, traditionally. And today we did all right, though. We did okay. The first half was extremely pleasing. We did exactly what we wanted to do. They scored a goal from a set piece, which was ordinary, to give that away. Second goal came from a penalty. And then third goal came when we were pushing forward, trying to get something out of the game. But anyway, here's what it is.
1: Chat, just only 1-0 down the break, so just how was the talk in the sheds here?
3: Yeah, we were okay. We just reaffirmed what we needed to do. We didn't connect too well in the front third in that first half. We created some chances, but not enough. We were just a little bit too selfish going forward. We needed to connect more, so that was what we were looking to do. We did that when we came out of the sheds, created the opportunity to score, and we're back in the game. And then giving away a penalty was disappointing, but you know that happens in games.
1: Said much to the squad.
3: No, normally I normally don't.
1: Okay.
3: I normally don't. I'm one of those coaches. I'll wait till training.
1: Fair enough. Yeah. And how's the squad overall anyway?
3: Yeah, good mate. Yeah, good. We're five players down through injury, but I mean every club could say that, mate. So again, we don't use it as an excuse, but we're short of a few players today, but the players that filled in, it's an opportunity for them to step up and play. So, you know, good on them.
1: Just quickly, Valentine next week, obviously a big game for both sides.
3: Huge game. Hopefully we'll get a good preparation week in, the weather will hold and we can get on the pitch. We haven't been on a training pitch for 2 weeks. We've been training on AstroTurf and it's not the same as playing on a pitch. But, we'll be ready. The boys will be up for it. Yeah. So, we'll be okay.
1: Did you imagine you had some out today? Are you expecting some back next week?
3: We may get one back next week and then two maybe the week after, but we'll see.
2: The Adamstown Rosebuds coach, Chris Moylan, his thoughts after their defeat at Maitland on Saturday. Meanwhile, closer to home, Cessnock registered back-to-back victories for the first time since the start of the season. And they did it the tough way against Dudley Redhead, who had been pretty good this season. Callum Bauer was sent off early for the Hornets. And then Adam Corley opened a scoring for the home side. Blake Reeves equalised for Dudley Redhead, but then it came to Mitchell Brown in the last minute of play almost to get the victory for Cessnock 2, Dudley Redhead 1. So that's a big boost for the Hornets as they try to avoid, I guess, relegation this season. Other results, Singleton 1, South Cardiff 0, Newcastle, Croatia 1, Lake Macquarie 2, Toronto, Wobber 2, Walls End 2, and West Walls End and New Lambton match was postponed. So Cessnock host West Walls End at Turner Park this Saturday afternoon, 4:30 kickoff there for that fixture. And that's about it for the round ball game. Australia Cup, by the way, begins tomorrow. Now, just a reminder, Maitland play Fremantle City Wednesday week, and then Western hosts Melbourne City on the 26th on Sunday. So, we'll talk more about that, I guess, on the program next week. Newcastle in action, by the way, Tuesday week as well. All right, that's the round ball game. We'll take a break. We'll talk rugby league next. The time is 7:47. This is the A game on 2CHR 96.5 FM.
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2: 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Ricky Bush here. This is the A Game. We're a sporting program. We're here until 9 o'clock. Let's talk Newcastle Rugby League and action from the weekend. It was round 13. It was Ladies' Day here in Cessnock on the weekend. The Goannas let it slip. 18, Western Suburbs 24. Other results from first grade: Macquarie 10, Curry 58, Maitland 24, Lakes 18, and then yesterday Northern Hawks 14, the Entrance 18, South 16, Central 26. Just on the matters closer to home, as mentioned, as I said, it was a big day here at Cessnock on Saturday. It wasn't the B. Jack White double gave Cessnock a glimmer of hope there, but West over the top of them in the end, 24 points to 18 there. Other results from that, well, I suppose from the weekend. Curry, as mentioned, registered a big victory, but it's sort of come at a cost with Brady Lenane slashing his wrist on the advertising hoarding at Toronto's Lowell Peacock Field, trying to dive for a try. And then the Pickers continue to be on top of the table against a bit of a plucky Lakes outfit this season, getting the job done 24 points to 18. So earlier today, I was able to catch up with the Pickers coach, Matt Lantry. He was in his car, so that's the audio we're going to get. These were his thoughts from the fixture on Saturday.
10: I thought, you know, it was a good win considering the circumstances. I thought, you know, we were off the pace on the weekend. We had some uncharacteristic individual errors with and without the ball. I thought defensively, you know, we weren't great. We need to be a lot better against Souths on Saturday. But, yeah, completion rate, mate, that sat around sort of 65%, which was in stark contrast to last week. In the first half, we were 95%. You know, we just turned over cheap possession, gave them good field position, and to Lake's credit, they're a gritty team. They hang in there and made us pay and took a 6-point lead, I think, in at half time. And, you know, we're good enough to score early, but then again, a similar sort of effort through the course of the second half where we needed to be a whole lot better.
11: Yeah, just like you mentioned, yeah, Lakes have been a bit of sort of a plucky, gritty outfit this season, haven't they?
10: They have. Where they sit on the ladder at the moment doesn't reflect how good a team they actually are. They're close to, you know, jagging those 2-4, 6-point losses and turning them around into wins. But, yeah, glad we could hang on and obviously secure the 2 points, considering, you know, we lost Ethan Parry in the first carry of the game. So to replace a right wing is challenging. That's over all of that had to play on his return game back from injury, essentially, you know, 75 minutes, which we'd only planned for him to play 30. And then we lost Brock Lamb 10 minutes before half-time with a medial ligament strain to his knee. So, you know, lose your halfback as well, that's challenging. So I thought, you know, we showed our fair share of grit. We just made it a whole lot harder on ourselves when, you know, we didn't need to.
11: I guess how are we able to overcome, like I said, lack of, I guess, possession rate that you've turned over, said, with the injury concerns as well?
10: Yeah, put our guys under a lot of pressure, so... Now, to replace Ethan Parry and Brock in the first half, and then we can only really make one change, which was from our forwards, which was Joe Barber. So push Sam Anderson and Cal Burgess out to play 50 minutes straight. So there's an element of fatigue in and around some of our decision-making or poor execution and contributed to that completion rate as well. So, look, it's one, you know, we'll look back on it and have a look at the tape and look to for those areas that we can improve, because I certainly think there are individual areas that need to be addressed this week going into South, but certainly once we've addressed them, move on pretty quickly.
11: Just on Sopelaw's, his return, so how did you make that?
10: So he came off the bench. So he's planning to play 30 minutes for us. So he's going to go on at the 50-minute mark. But with Ethan Parry going down as early as what he did, we needed to move quickly on getting subs out there. And thankfully got through the game unscathed and pulled up okay. So it'll be better for the run, that's for sure.
11: Yeah, okay. The talk's about Brock. How is he?
10: Yeah, look, we're not too sure. It's an MRI tomorrow. We're hopeful that it's just the medial, which will be a 4 to 6 week injury, which would rule him out through until finals. So preferably if we can finish first, have week one off, and just gives him that extra week. But yeah, we'll be aiming for him to be back somewhere around that week two mark of the semis.
11: Yeah. How's the rest of the squad overall?
10: Yeah, we're pretty good. We're slowly getting some guys back. Hopefully that Ethan Parry will play on the weekend. Harry Van Dardel seems to be, moving past his injury concerns that he had a couple of weeks ago. So, yeah, we're quite healthy. Should expect Jake Butterfield back this Saturday against Souths, if not when we play Cessnock at home. So, looking forward to seeing Jake back on the park.
11: Again, Souths this week, of course, they've wrestled you out of that contest when you last played them. Just your thoughts this week.
10: They certainly got the better of us in round four, I think it was. And they put a fair price tag on that game, I feel. So we know what we stand with Souths and what to expect. And we know what level we've got to get to match the quality they can bring this week. Very good side right across the park. Rip Howard, consistent threat at the back. Glanville. Medeiros in around the halves. This way to get Max Holmes back. Mitch Black, who's a big addition for them, can go to nine. He comes back from injury, so they'll be putting a quality team out there, I would imagine.
2: That's the Maitland Pickers coach, Matt Lantry. In his car today, so I appreciate his time to have that chat. So, the talking point from the round was, of course, the injury to Brock Lamb. As you said, we'll find out tomorrow. Said it's a very nervous wait for the Pickers for the next 24 hours, whether, I guess, he plays finals or, indeed, he's out for the duration of the season. So, fingers crossed, all concerned for Pickers camp there. So, we'll add to the ladder at the completion of round 13. So, Maitland are on top, 24 points. They've skipped away now. It's a 6-point gap with Souths beaten again on the weekend. They're on 18, and Curry are in third spot, which is basically a spot everyone this season. Anyway, Central 14 and West have now climbed to fifth on 12. You can never count them out. The entrance on 12, Lakes 11, Northern Hawks 10, Cessnock 9, Macquarie 4. So, this week, the draw sees on Saturday afternoon, it is Maitland. They are away to South. Macquarie hosts Northern Hawks. The entrance hosts Curry. And then on Sunday, the Lakes host Cessnock at Carl Oval and Central hosts Western Suburbs. So pretty crucial fixtures across all of them over the course of the weekend there. As that's the action from the Newcastle Rugby League in the men's. In the women's, by the way, action from the weekend. Maitland Pickers 12, West 18, South 22, Central 24, the Northern Hawks 8, Lakes 24. The ladder at the completion around 11, Lakes on top, they're on 16, South 14, Central 9, Maitland 9, Northern Hawks 8, West 6. So the draw for the upcoming week of results. South take on Maitland. At Townsend, by the way, early start there. Lakes host West and Central host Northern Hawks. That's the upcoming Newcastle Rugby League action. Group 21, there was no action from the weekend. Greta Brankson are away at Denman. 5 o'clock kickoff, the first grade fixture this Saturday evening. They take on the Denman Devils. Right, that's Group 21 action. Other action, the Knights New South Wales Cup side. Had a recorded victory against South on Saturday, 24-16, and therefore continue to hold down second spot with Penrith just above them there. The Knights are away to the Newtown Jets Saturday afternoon at Henson Park. Wouldn't want to be anywhere else, I'd imagine. Meanwhile, in the Knights, New South Wales women's side were beaten 24-16, and in the women this week, they travel to... Well, they don't travel. They're at home against St. George Illawarra this week. Meanwhile, the Jersey Flegg side were beaten 28-16 at Redfern by South. This weekend, action Friday night, they travel to Cronulla to take on the Sharks. Meanwhile, NRLW from the weekend, the Knights narrowly beaten by the Roosters. That would have been a good result had they got the 2 points there. The Knights are home this Sunday, 6:15 kickoff for the Knights Dragons fixture there. That's the NRLW and the all we can report on rugby league for this week. All right, the 8 o'clock news is next. It's your 2CHR 96.5 FM.
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13: Hello, I'm Peter Carey. 2,500 people have packed the Sydney Opera House for a memorial service honouring the life of Richard Scollier, who died after living with brain cancer for 3 years. Those in attendance were told that Professor Scollier will be remembered as a national treasure who led a remarkable life full of generosity and curiosity. Among those delivering eulogies to him was the Prime Minister, who described him as one of Australia's brightest stars.
14: As he faced up to his new reality, no one would have begrudged him retreating into the shelter of his family and friends. Yet that is not what he chose. Instead, he opened his big heart to us all.
13: And iconic actor Sam Neill has died at a Sydney hospital surrounded by loved ones. The 78-year-old's family says his death was sudden and unexpected after recently overcoming blood cancer. The New Zealand-raised screen legend starred in multiple box office hits, including Jurassic Park, The Piano, and The Hunt for Red October. Entertainment reporter Peter Ford said his death is a shock.
15: Everybody has known that in recent years Sam has had a cancer battle, but just 2 weeks ago he had said in an interview that he was cancer-free. So it is a shock to all of us.
13: Anyone concerned their loved ones have been caught up in a fire at a Thailand pub are being urged to reach out to Foreign Affairs. It's unclear if any Australians were inside at the time. Home Affairs Minister Tony Burke says Australia's local embassy is urgently assessing the nationalities of those impacted.
16: Families who are concerned that one of their loved ones might have been caught up in the fire should engage with that number. That's 1300 555 135.
13: As Queensland's domestic violence crisis worsens, advocates are calling on men to do their bit to change the tide. It comes after state budget papers revealed $38 million has been slashed from DV funding. Support services like DV Connect said they're seeing more evidence of men reaching out for help. Director of Social Impact Michelle Royce says many men using violence in the home know it's not right but don't know how to change.
17: They sort of have this little seed, and so we see our first conversation as talking more about that and cracking it open to build a stronger pathway so that men can find a way to their own accountability to be safer in themselves and be safer for their families.
13: A supply chain expert warns a flare-up in fighting between the US and Iran is likely to push up local fuel prices. The federal government is moving to reassure Australians our reserves are higher than when the conflict broke out. The US and Iran have been exchanging fire for a week since Tehran struck a civilian ship in the Strait of Hormuz. Professor David Leaney says we are now much better placed to handle further global supply shocks.
18: We really do have no risk of running out of fuel. Australia has managed to organise some excellent bilateral relationships and agreements.
13: Telstra has provided an update following their network's major meltdown. The telco now insisting the issue is fully resolved after the outage blocked hundreds of calls to 000 and cut connection to millions. And finally, to the Australian share market, the All Ords has closed down 0.7 points to 90.03, and one Australian dollar is buying 69.5 US cents. This is Air News.
19: Now the latest from Air Sport.
13: Gold Coast Titans coach Josh Hannay could find himself in hot water with the NRL after claiming his side doesn't get a fair go. Hannay was furious with match officials after a controversial 22-18 loss to the Storm. He says he wasn't surprised when the referee awarded a try to Storm centre Jack Howarth, despite claims he was held in the tackle.
20: I expected it to go the way it went just because of who they are and who we are. Yeah.
13: With Geelong's injury list continuing to grow after their loss to GWS over the weekend, Matthew Lloyd says the Cats don't think they have a point of strength.
0: Look at the defence, they're not holding up there. Midfield, they don't have a ruckman. Forward line, they've now lost Jeremy Cameron. Had he been out of touch because of his arm for most of the season? But I've been concerned about Kolodziejczyk, Blixarves from a speed perspective. So they've got obviously some weapons in Dempsey on the wing and Smith and Holmes in the midfield. But aside from that, I don't see too much else I like.
13: And a timeline on Jeremy Cameron's recovery is unclear, but he could miss the rest of the season after breaking his AC joint in his left shoulder. And Aussie golfer Minwoo Lee has finished runner-up at the Scottish Open. Australian Independent Radio News.
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2: lease of life. And a weather update for you this hour of 8 o'clock. At present here in Cessnock, a touch below 12 degrees. In Maitland, a touch above 12. Forecast for the remainder of this Monday evening, a clear night ahead. Winds from the northwest, 15 to 25 kilometres per hour. Let's look ahead tomorrow, Tuesday, a mostly sunny day. Areas of morning frost about the upper Hunter. Winds west to northwesterly, 15 to 25 kilometres per hour. The temperature range for Maitland and Cessnock tomorrow between 6 and 19 degrees. The sun will rise in the morning at 4 minutes to 7, set at 5 minutes past 5. Looking further ahead to Wednesday, it's for a partly cloudy day. High chance of showers along the coastal fringe. Medium chance elsewhere. The chance of a thunderstorm along the coastal fringe in the morning. Winds west to northwesterly, 15 to 20 kilometres per hour, becoming light before dawn. Then becoming southeast to southwesterly, 15 to 25 kilometres per hour throughout that morning. The temperature range on Wednesday for Maitland and Cessnock between 7 and 18 degrees. It's expected to be around that for the duration of the week. The odd shower is forecast for Friday in time for the weekend. That is all we can report on the weather on the roads. We are incident free across the Newcastle Hunter region. And that is all for news, sport, weather and traffic for this hour of 8 o'clock. There'll be another news update at 9. It is 7 minutes past 8. 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

0: It is 8 minutes past eight. 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Ricky Bush here, and this is the A-Game or a Sporting Program. We are here until 9 o'clock, second hour of the program tonight. We'll have the Rugby Union wrap for you shortly, as Merriweather Carlton were beaten for the first time this season, beaten by the Students, and as, believe it or not, Merriweather Carlton take on Maitland again this week. After, as mentioned, the two sides had just played each other last week, so that's just the state of the draw at the moment. So we'll have a look at that. And Pacolman, I did see, had a win on the weekend there as well. The Australian Ice Hockey League and the North Stars were in action on the weekend and were successful and therefore reclaimed top spot on the table. As we'll talk more about that victory yesterday. We'll have field hockey as well. Athletics, the winery run for 2026 is going to be held at Wandon Valley at Lovedale this weekend. And earlier today, I caught up with H-Events coordinator Paul Humphreys. And we had a bit of an extended chat about this Sunday's event. You'll hear that on the program very shortly. Other notes from bowls and golf, baseball scene. And Bobby Whitelaw is here. We'll talk greyhound racing as well. Plenty of action on and off track. As Grafton Cup week is upon us, and then big action at the Q on Saturday as the Winter Carnival came to a conclusion. Now, harness racing, it's into Dominion week, by the way, as Leap to Fame looks to go for three in a row there, and we'll have the thoroughbred action as well. So plenty to get through on the second hour of the program. This is the A-Game on 2CHR 96.5 FM. It's 10 past 8. Let's start with rugby and action from the Newcastle 100 rugby scene from the weekend. It was round 11 of competition, and the Merriweather Carlton side were beaten for the first time this season, beaten by the Students, 38 points to 33. Both sides were decimated by the New South Wales country side. They were actually not playing, but they were in a training camp at Maitland on the weekend. Getting ready for an upcoming fixture. Speaking of Maitland, they had to travel to number 2 sports ground to take on the Wanderers and got it done late, 33-31, Hamilton 52, Southern Beaches 19. So just on that Maitland fixture, as said, they got the job done late with a try with the clock almost up, which was converted. So they got the job done there, 33-31, after the defeat against Merriweather Carlton the week before. So, at the conclusion of round 11 of competition, the ladder is as follows. So, Merriweather Carlton on top, 52 points. Maitland now sit on second, 43, despite the Students getting the job done on the weekend, 42. Wanderers 21, Hamilton 19, Southern Beaches 3. So, that's the ladder heading into this weekend. Now, just to remind, last weekend when Merriweather Carlton and Maitland played each other, that was a round 7 catch-up game, which was postponed earlier due to the weather. So it is round 12 this week, and as mentioned, Maitland take on Carlton. That is at Marcellin, 3:30 kickoff for the first grade fixture there. The other fixtures for this week, Southern Beaches host Wanderers at Ernie Calland, and the Students host Hamilton at number 2 Oval. All set, all first grade fixtures, 3:30 kickoff there this week. Meanwhile, in the women's competition, and this round started early because on Thursday it was Wanderers 0, Hamilton 7, and then on Saturday, Maitland 43, Singleton 12, Merriweather Carlton 54, Scone 10, Cooks Hill 15, University 42. That's at the conclusion of round 11. The ladder is as follows. Sees Merriweather Carlton on top here on 44, Wanderers 43, Maitland 40, University 34, Hamilton 31, Cooks Hill 16, Scone 10, Singleton 0. So the fixtures heading into this weekend at round 12, Merriweather Carlton host Wanderers, Maitland host Hamilton, Scone host Cooks Hill, and Singleton host the University. That's round 12 of the women's competition in the Premier Rugby. Meanwhile, Pacolman, who play their matches out here in Cessnock at the Drain Oval, had a win on Saturday, 22 points to 20 against Singleton. And the other results from that grade, East 32, Madawi 7, Scone had the bye. So Pacolman are at home this week. the match is scheduled at Cessnock Sports Ground, according to the calendar, which they haven't played this year. But I guess they've taken advantage of the opportunity to play there for the moment. It's actually their last home fixture of the season. They've got the bye the following week, and then the last two fixtures, they are away. So the last opportunity to see Percolbin in action this season, Cessnock Sports Ground, 3 o'clock kickoff there this week. Just to look at their competition ladder, by the way, they sit in fifth spot there. Madawi lead on 28, East 27, that's East Newcastle, by the way. Singleton 20, Scone 19, Percolbin 19. So that's what's happening in the, what they call the Patrons Shield. That's the B-grade competition of Newcastle Hunter Rugby. All right, let's get on to ice hockey and the Australian Ice Hockey League from the weekend. The Newcastle North Stars returned to the top of the table after a victory yesterday. In fact, they had a double header on the weekend. Saturday, they got the job done against Sydney Bears, 6-3. These matches, of course, taking place at the Hunter Ice Skating Stadium at Warners Bay. And then yesterday, it was Newcastle North Stars 9, Brisbane Lightning 5. So Newcastle are home again this Saturday afternoon. They take on Adelaide, and that is their only fixture this weekend. Adelaide are in town because they've got to play the Ice Dogs on Sunday. So that's Newcastle's only fixture for the weekend, a home fixture against Adelaide, 5 o'clock at the Hunter Ice Skating Stadium there. They're joint top of the table at the moment with the Perth Thunder. And the Melbourne Mustangs are in third spot there as we approach August and the last rounds of competition. All right, so that's the ice hockey wrap for the week. Okay, let's talk athletics just for a while. This Sunday is the winery run for 2026, and this is to be conducted around the Wandon Valley Estate and surrounding roads. So if you are driving in the area Sunday morning, do take care. Some roads will be closed. But earlier today, I was able to catch up with Paul Humphreys. He's the coordinator behind H Events, who conduct various athletic events during the course of the year. And this is one of their big ones. And so this is our chat we recorded earlier today. Paul Humphreys from H Events.
1: I suppose the first question I wanted to ask was how long has the winery run been going for?
2: Well, we started in 2006. So it's, I guess you'd say technically it's 20 years this year, although often that's tricky how you start counting. And obviously we lost a couple of years, 20 and 21, with COVID. So certainly it started in 2006 and it's, you know, been really going strong the whole time.
1: Where did the idea come from for that event at the time for us?
2: Well, yeah, well, my wife and I, my wife's actually from Europe, and we were living over there for a couple of years having with the kids, just doing some, I guess, a bit of an Alp change. And we travelled a bit around there with where Honey's family were from, and we saw quite a few events that were held in vineyards. And when we got back, I guess it is a long story, but we'd been already running triathlon events in Morpeth and one in Newcastle, and we thought, well, we live in the Hunter Valley, and there's a beautiful opportunity to run an event that literally runs around the vineyards. Hence, the start of the winery run, and it was originally held out at Hunter Valley Gardens. And it was, you know, it was a big two-lap course and quite challenging. Went up Audrey Wilkinson's Hill, out to Byers Lane, out to the airport and back. And it was a great event. And slowly but surely, it grew and grew and grew. And I think at our peak, we probably had 3,000 runners. The idea came and then it grew very quickly. And then, of course, there was a little bit of a lull in running for a while there, probably 5 or 6 years ago, leading up to COVID. And then since then, it's sort of slowly but surely came back, and I mean, we'll end up having probably nearly 2,000 runners this weekend.
1: So how many competitors, I guess, did you have at the start? And you've already mentioned 3,000 is your peak. So it's been gradually building as the year's gone on?
2: Well, it built, as I said, up to a peak back in, the mid-teens. And then there was a little bit of a downturn in just running, and there was a lot of, you might have heard of them, you know, mud runs and Spartan runs and all sorts of adventure racing. became quite popular, and then it's died off a little bit now. And since, as I said, since COVID, running has become, you know, the new thing. And particularly with the younger people, we're seeing such an amazing amount of growth between that age of 20 and 35. And once upon a time, sort of long distance running was probably more for people older than that. But yeah, the half marathon distance is really popular at the moment across that, you know, that younger group of people.
1: You've got a wide range of categories or challenges. Did it just start from a couple of events and then you've just branched out as the years have gone on?
2: Probably one of the first events, not the first, but certainly in this area, to be doing the full suite, which I guess you'd say is marathon, 40, which is 42Ks, half marathon, 21. We then, just to make it easy, 10.5Ks, so we're two laps of that, and then a 5 and then a 2. And we always ran the 2K, as we used to call it, the kids' marathon, and it was 2Ks, and it was actually a program that kids could do over a period. And with that concept's fallen away a little bit, but it's still great to give younger kids, I mean, usually from age 4 to 17, if they want, just who aren't runners or who don't run very far, to just do 2Ks. It's a challenge for plenty and far enough for most. And it just gets them interested. And the thing about the 2K is when you've got 2,000 other runners and 2,000 spectators, the atmosphere at the end of the line is really exciting. And it really can get kids in to get them excited about running. And I mean, yes, that's the whole thing that us doing what we're doing is you know, that finish line experience for people is really exciting and keeps them running, and that's a good thing.
1: How much preparation, I know you do have other events during the course of the year, but this event in particular, what sort of preparation do you do in the lead up to it?
2: In terms of the organisation, yeah. The slots, yeah, look, we have to close a part of Talga Road, you know, we're talking to residents, we're talking to the police, the council, obviously the landowner, one's changed hands just recently, and then there's a great organisation running that now, and everyone needs to sort of be behind the idea, I guess. You know, we cause some amount of traffic delays up on Talga, but the residents and the businesses out there, they're all happy because there's a lot of people coming to town, got lots of people staying in accommodation, and lots of people out spending money at cafes and restaurants, and so, you know, the general feel for the event, particularly in Lovedale, there where it is now, is really positive, and you know, we're certainly happy for that, but a lot of preparation. We start, I guess, open entries for this nearly 9 months out. They tick along, you know, we'll probably still get 20% of the entries in the last, you know, 5 days. That's people who just haven't quite made their mind up aren't quite sure. And some people will just look at the weather, and if it's not going to be nice weather, they'll start entering.
1: I know yourself and your wife basically set up H Events, but you got other staff volunteers assist as part of this week as well?
2: Yeah, we do. Look, this event, we've been really fortunate right from the very start. We've been working with the Cessnock Lions. Mm. There's a gentleman out there called Pete Tombrack, which I'm sure many of your listeners would know in the Cessnock area. Pete and his team of Lions are just integral. They're all our marshal. They do all our marshal points, directing the runners in the right direction, and the start and the finish drink stations and the on-course drink stations. So it's really good to work with them. You know, we make donations to their causes, and they help us out, and that's great. Plus, we've got a whole heap of other volunteers that come along just in the running community who help out. Plus, we've got, you know, lots of local runners who work casually for us and help us do all the setup. And then, you know, we start setting up 2 days before the event, and there's quite a lot of infrastructure in terms of shooting and crowd finish lines and start lines and directional signage. There's a lot of stuff that goes into these events. So, and almost the without doubt, every person that ever starts doing some work with us or volunteering for us walks away and goes, well, gee, I didn't know there was that much work in these events. Yeah. So it certainly is. And we, as I said, we've been running this one for a long time. It's changed to locations 3 times. We're happy to be in Lovedale for the moment.
1: Well, talking earlier, you said there's the sister city relationship. Is that part of this?
2: Yeah, look, we've got a lot of contacts in the whole Hunter region, and obviously we run events in the whole run a region, and we've got some good contacts down in Port Stephens, and some friends of ours down there asked us whether we'd be involved in this Sister Cities program, where they're bringing people from, well, last year it was Japan, the year before, I think it was also Japan, this year it's Japan and America, Bellingham, and they bring out representatives from the various councils from those countries, and they do various, you know, excursions, and on this occasion, they're actually coming in our run, and you know, we look after them and make sure they have a good time, and it's a good relationship to have. We always get lots of people from overseas. You've probably got 20, 25 people from overseas. We've probably got about nearly 100 from interstate. And then otherwise, Sydney, South Coast, you know, North Coast, you know, as far in as far past Dubbo. We get a lot of people coming. Obviously, the Hunter's a good, you know, got a good reputation for its weekend away. And it's when people are runners, they like to, you make a weekend of it, you know, go and do a run and see a bit of the Hunter Valley. And, yeah, it's I guess, sports tourism is what it's all about. And it's, you know, been really popular.
1: I know there's a lot of fun involved, but as you mentioned, some overseas and interstate interests. Are they the serious runners, it's fair to say?
2: Well, no. Look, they are serious in that they run a lot.
1: Yeah.
2: But, you know, marathon running particularly, look, I will say the marathon out at Lovedale, and for anyone who knows Lovedale, it's an overly flat out Lovedale, and around Wandon, it can be a bit hilly. It's a difficult marathon. We've got four laps of 10.5 k's, and there's two substantial hills in each lap. So, you know, people probably aren't coming to this event to do a you know, a personal best. But it's just all about the scenery and running past the you know, the vines and that nice environment. And I mean, as you run along Talga Road, you look straight out to sort of the Broken Bay Range. It's quite a beautiful vista. And as I said, you know, the residents and the businesses along Talga Road there are great. And generally, I know a lot of the cafes and restaurants are packed afterwards. So because one of the things running does makes you very hungry. So everyone's and of course on the day there'll be a you know, the big food and wine and all that sort of stuff available from our venue, and also on the Saturday night, I should mention, there's another function, and it's, we call it a carb loading night. It's a bit of a tradition in marathon running that the night before a marathon, everyone you get together, and we have a guest speaker this time, Bert Kennedy, who's an ultra distance marathon runner, and he's going to have a bit of a talk about you know, his ultra running career and marathons, and you know, everyone can have a bit of pasta and get loaded up for the Sunday. So that's certainly one thing that's very unique for this year. On the Saturday, we get a lot of people coming to town, to Wandon, to the cricket pavilion to pick up their race kits, and there's a lot of just milling around. And we've got course maps up, and a lot of people check out the course. Not too many run it. As I said, on the Saturday evening, we've got this carb loading dinner, and that'll be at Wandon. And then on the Sunday, as I said, it's a full package. We've got the runs on, of course, but you know, we're going to jump in castles, and we've got you know, food and wine, and off for after the race, of course. And it's just a really nice environment. We're crossing our fingers. There's a bit of a few mixed weather forecasts about a shower or two, or whether it might be sunny, but fingers crossed it stays like it's been today, and it'll be beautiful.
1: Yeah, so by the sounds of it, you're trying to make it as, I guess, family engaging environment as possible.
2: Oh, look, absolutely. The thing about running these big scale events is we want to get people from all sorts of backgrounds, whether they're runners or skippers. You know, we get plenty of people who walk the course as well, and you know, you've got 6 hours to finish the marathon. After that, you know, we have to reopen the roads. But yeah, look, we try and include everyone. As I said, from the 4-year-olds who are doing the 2Ks to anyone who can finish the marathon in the time, and you know, so. It's really encouraging, and as I said, that finish line, that's the real buzz. Everyone gets a medal and, you know, to commemorate the run, and it's really a good event that is good for everyone, I guess.
1: Yeah. So there are last-minute entries, I assume, heading into the weekend?
2: Yeah, there is. We have got a lot of entries. If people are interested, they probably need to do it sooner than later. Just more in terms of the number of bibs and medals and stuff that we order, we're probably 90% sold across the field at the moment.
1: Yeah.
2: We've got to obviously order that, all of that stuff quite early. But, yeah, look, we'd love to see people. They just go to wineryrun.com. They'll be able to work their way from that webpage to the entry page. Yeah, the other thing about this is if people have got a particular charity that they want to raise funds for, they can also, when they enter, they can also start up a fundraising page through a thing called Grassroots, which is a fundraising portal, and it really makes it easy. And I think we've already raised, you know, $5,000 or $6,000 for various charities. And so, yeah, that's another way for people to sort of benefit from running and also raising some funds. Really happy, as I said, I'm standing in East Malin, and our house looks sort of out towards the Brocklebet Ranges now. You know, we love running this event, because it's, you know, literally 20 kilometres from where we live, and we love seeing, you know, plenty of locals. So if there's any locals who've heard about it but haven't been out, please come out and have a look, or if you're interested, have a run. It's a good event for the Lovedale and this community, and we love running it.
0: That's Paul Humphreys there from H Events talking about the Winery Run to be held at Wandon Valley Estate at Lovedale this Sunday. So you can participate still if you are interested, wineryrun.com. But if you are passing through the area or attempting to pass through, there will be some road closures in force during the course of that Sunday morning there. So, by all means, take care and be interested if you are there. So, as mentioned, Paul Humphreys there, coordinator of H Events, and that's part of the Winery Run to be run and won this Sunday. All right, let's continue on. And my notes here, what have I got next for you? Bowls. Now, the state championships came to a conclusion in Dubbo last week, and there was some success for Raymond Terrace in the fourths. It was the last of the one of the last events to take place. The four of Brendan Stokes, Jason Stokes, Lennon Scott, and Jay Norris, they were captured the fours final, defeating the Tarran Point four of Kyle Hansen, Shane White, David Axon, and Ray Pearce, 19 shots to 10. So that was held actually at West Dubbo Bowling Club. That's out near the golf course, if I'm not mistaken, there, from my memory living out there. So that's the fours, and that's the state championships coming to a conclusion. Some Hunter Region Junior sides were in action out there over the course of the past week, making the most of the school holiday period. So I believe they've returned home after their performances out there. Of course, pennants is coming up next month with the state pennant finals nearing a completion there. Let's get the hockey action from the weekend. And in the women's scene from the weekend, the results I've got is Regals 3, University 1, Oxford 1, Gosford 0. That's the only results I've got from the Newcastle hockey competition from the weekend. Results, the golfing scene. Now, this Sunday, it's the Central Coast District will be taking on the Hunter District. That is at Aberdeen in the annual inter-district match, I think that's what they call it. No, it is the Newcastle District. Sorry, the Central Coast match was last month. So the Hunter District will take on the Newcastle District. That is this Sunday, 19th of July, at the Aberdeen Golf Club. Meanwhile, coming up is the Hunter District Mixed Ambrose Championship. That will take place at Dungog on August the 2nd. That will be a Sunday. For those interested parties, do contact your local club. The Ambrose Fours were on over the course of the weekend. I'll just get to results if I can follow them shortly. So the Hunter River District four-person Ambrose yesterday. The scratch winners locally from Cypress Lakes. I saw Jake Teague, Max Wellington, Mac Dawson, Stewie Dawson with 56. The scratch runners-up, Tim O'Donnell with Daz Crawford there. The net winners are Riley Petrie, Scott Conney, Thomas Dillon and Dominic Whitehead, followed by the net runners-up, Anton King, Bridie King, Bailey King and Ryder King. And then in third place in the net, Richard Ryan, Darren Munro, Ricky Bartley and Blake Paws. So that was the Hunter River District four-person Ambrose Championship coming to a conclusion there at Curry Golf Club there yesterday. That's all the golfing wrap I've got for the week. I'll just get to Newcastle baseball to conclude this little snippet of news coming up. The results from the weekend. Results were yesterday. If I can just bring my notes in front of me here. Results as follows. From the match yesterday, if I could just obey my screens here. Belmont defeated Boomerangs 1-0. It was a washout between Toronto and Phoenix. Charlestown and White Sox had the bye. So it's the Newcastle baseball results are having there yesterday. I'm just ticking off my notes, and that should be it for the time being. All right, we'll have all the racing codes next. The time is 8:34. This is the A Game on 2CHR 96.5 FM.
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1: 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This is the A-Game. We're a sporting program. We're here until 9 o'clock. All right, let's talk all the racing coats. And Bobby Whitelaw is in here after a week off last week. Bobby, how are you?
2: Good, thanks, Rick.
1: All right. I'm just trying to get to notes and matter of interest. Where do we want to start? Oh, I should mention this. The Greyhounders Pets Adoption Day was here in Cessnock yesterday. I must admit, I didn't know much about it until late last week. However, this was held at the Briar Ridge Winery just out on Mount View Road. Probably not even 5 minutes from past the showground, well, where the old golf course used to sit. So just go up there, take a left, and take another left when you get up there as well. So I took a bit of a squiz there yesterday just to see what was going on. There were 15 dogs up for, I guess, adoption. From when I left, there were six that were taken in, which is, well, it's better than none. So it's a good result nonetheless. So just there's something you want to comprehend. I gave you the flyer there to look at, Bobby, so...
2: Yeah, well, it probably wasn't advertised as much as it should be, but that's the way Greyhounds as Pets operates. It's part of Greyhound Racing New South Wales, and, they got bases at Waiu and Western Sydney and the Northern Rivers and on the South Coast. Mm. They do get about. They were supposed to turn up at the show this year at Cessnock. They set up all their facilities and no one turned up from Greyhound Racing New South Wales.
1: Oh, is that right? Okay. All right.
2: Yeah,
1: so sure if that was the case there. We,
2: you know, as part of the showground, the people will come and ask them, where's the Greyhounds? There's Pets. Can't help you because they haven't told us anything.
1: Yes, like I said, I didn't know much about this till late last week and I managed to get along and just have a bit of a look, say hello and chat to a couple of people in attendance just to see what it was all about. I hadn't attended one before, so just to see what came about. The next day, by the way, is in Wodonga on the 25th and then Port Macquarie on the 26th of July. So Tamworth also on the 26th of July. So give a bit of an idea where they are or where they're going to. And I guess if you want further information, GAPNSW.
2: Is too, Rick, is the push by Greyhound Racing New South Wales to close down Wagga Wagga, you know, and it's an area where there's a lot of greyhound people involved there, and it's I think the former leader of the National Party has come on board to support the
1: McCormick, isn't it? Yeah.
2: So we might get in touch with him and have a yarn to him about it. He is very keen for greyhound racing to remain at Wagga Wagga.
1: Yeah, obviously they've had even a 12-month. Reprieve as Tamora have undergone some works, and I think they've been completed, I think, from all reports there as well. Anything else you want to note? I think the GBOTA in Richmond came to blows. The other week, but something came about there from all reports.
2: They tried to the GBOTA wanted to get into Richmond because, as you know, they're getting the flick from Wentworth Park. And I think they were just trying to push their way in. And admittedly enough, the people that are involved with Richmond, you know, that have been involved with the industry for years, virtually told them, see you later, we're not interested.
1: They bit back, excuse the pun there. Okay, we'll hear more about that going on. All right, on-track matters. It's been a big week. Where should I start? I've got Grafney, of course, it's Cup Week. Now, the heats were held last week, last Wednesday, if my memory serves me correctly, and just go through the heat results. There were five heats. Most determined won the first, time of 25-29 for Brendan Whelan. The second heat was won by Extra Voltage for Michelle Sultana, 24-99. Charlie Lamb, Samson's Right, finished third there last week. Gold Force won the third heat for Michelle Sultana, 25-23. The fourth heat was won by

0: Sand Fern for Robert Way, 25-31. And then the fifth heat was conducted Cash Cruise for Robert Cook, the fastest heat time, 24-96. And so at the completion of the heats, the box draw was done, and that's is as follows. One Extra Voltage for Michelle Sultana. Cash Cruise in two for Robert Crook. Three Red Rock Razzle for Dave Irwin. Four Gold Force for Michelle Sultana. Five Ritz of Law for Wayne Cameron. Six Ascerned Fern Robert Way. Seven Most Determined for Brendan Whelan. Eight Paul Zuri, Mark Delbridge and Gusta Jet and Paul Sapphire are the reserves there. The maiden final as well this Wednesday. Albert's Return 1, Sandave Mason 2, Lee Dutton 3, Nangar Mystery 4, Ruby Shelby 5, Too Much Whiskey 6, Nangar Dixie 7, Need an Alibi 8, and then Nangar Rookie and Endar Spirit are the reserves there. So that was Grafton for the heats coming, or the heats being conducted for the maiden and the final itself of Cup Day. And yeah, that will be run and won this Wednesday night following the Ramorny on the Wednesday. The Stayers final at 7.05, the Grafton Cup final at 7.25, by the way. So those interested, bit of early night. The first begins at 5.01, not long after the last at the races. You can just walk over next door and see some greyhound action in there at Grafton there. This Wednesday night. just want to mention action as well at Brisbane on Saturday, well, Ipswich, if you can call it that. Brisbane Cup final, which, of course, $1 million in prize money up for grabs there this year. I think we do want to make mention, I think there was some prize money left over from last year when the cup was abandoned. So the consolation was won by Mapunga Reward for Jeff Britton Airtime at 29.95, Storm Hustler and Galento and the placings there, which then led us to the big ones, the Queensland Cup, the staying race over the 7.10, Miss Envy. Jumped, led and won, defying Magpie Hectorin without a trace in the end. For Crystal Shinners there, time of 41.43, Magpie Hectorin without a trace, as mentioned in the placings there. So, which led us through to the Brisbane Cup, Brisbane Cup consolation. Ross the Boss, Michelle Sultana, 29.7, defeating On the Prowl and He's a Pearl, which then led us to the final. And Cumbria Jack looking to bid farewell to track racing. It wasn't the B, going down by the narrowest of margins as Jason Thompson's Consigliere jumped, led and won. Time of 29.69. Cumbria Jack second for Tony Rett and Back Tomorrow, finishing third for Michelle Sultana there. So that was Brisbane, run and won for 2026. And so that's the queue. The Winter Carnival in Brisbane coming to a conclusion there. Incredible prize money up on offer there, Bobby. And
1: that's why the big trainers are heading that way, mate.
0: Speaking of course, prize money, of course, it's a new era as of July 1 with the prize money increase in Greyhound Racing New South Wales for the upcoming season. I'll just read the press release that they'd put out. Now, November last year, Greyhound Racing New South Wales announced a commitment of $2 million in additional prize money for 2026-27. The first of these increases came this year when $350,000 was added to country class racing until 30 June. And then as a result of July 1 this year, this increase resulted in maiden racing increasing by 30% and other country grades increasing from 23% and upwards. Additional $1.65 million came in to effect as of July 1 and will be distributed throughout 30 June 2027. Is that an increase of $25 per win? Is that from what I'm reading? The first, second, and third—is that what I'm reading here? Is that?
1: Yeah, well, I suppose in a money terms, the way the economy is going at the moment and the cost of living, it's I'll use the expression "bugger all" compared to what comes through the turnover.
0: So, the distribution is that all provincial and city prize money increases of $100 per race, allocated by an increase of $25 for first, second, and third, fourth placings on all races over more than 421 meters. It's funny, when we chatted to Robert Britton a few weeks ago, that he was looking at more prize money for distance and staying races. As he mentioned, that he couldn't start dogs for because the money wasn't there for staying races in his case. But that's just the Victorian point of view. But it's across all the factors.
1: It was implemented once, but I don't know what happened, why it failed, because that's what it was doing. You know, it was like this. If you had one dog that to run over the 700 over a week, that's about the only thing the dog had run. But if you could put your dog in twice a week over the 400, well, you know, there's more money, isn't there?
0: Yes. I do want to point out that there is some increasing prize money for group and listed races. The increase translates to more than an additional $560,000 in the group and listed races, commenced, of course, with the recent Vic Peters Classic and Peter Bosman Opal. Those prize money increases as of July 1, just gone. Of course, there's been a change in the scheduling as well. We've, of course, Broken Hill out, and then there's been changes across the board with various tracks being given various dates and so forth. So, meanwhile, speaking of tracks, the announcement today that Lithgow's track would open as of November the 2nd. Grand Racing New South Wales put out a release today announcing that the newly upgraded racetrack at Lithgow will commence as a Twilight race card on November the 2nd. Steve Griffin was quoted in saying, "You were always a little hesitant to put a finish date on track works and track upgrades and set an official opening date, as Mother Nature so frequently intervenes. But we're also confident that the Lithgow track will be ready to go." He further quotes in saying, "The Lithgow track is progressing as scheduled, with the majority of track works completed. The patron amenities, buildings and grandstand will be completed during August. The installation of the track lighting and the judges' tower will also be completed and in place by August, and we have been informed that all works will be completed by the end of September." He concluded in saying, "We will then conduct trials during October and be ready for our long-awaited first race meeting at Lithgow Monday, November the 2nd.
1: Long time coming.
0: Wait,
1: especially with the loss of a couple of tracks up in the mountains.
0: Bathurst.
1: Bathurst, a fine example.
0: The Minister for Gaming and Racing, David Harris, announced the upgrade in December last year and has hoped he will be able to officially open the track. So the track has been widened and has now got a radius of 52.7 metres, a new 620-metre start. Just other notes of interest: work commenced in January, and since then there has been a complete rebuild of the racetrack undertaken, including the installation of new rail, a safe chase rail and lure. The kennel block and public amenities have been refurbished. Broadcast standard lighting average above 900 lux has been installed, and a tower which will be used by the judge, stewards and for broadcasters, similar to the modular design in place at Taree, will also be...
1: So you never mentioned the camber.
0: ...installed. That's not mentioned. However, I think it has... It is part of the new optimisation. It's supposed to be around 1.5%. Is that correct?
1: That's correct.
0: Yeah.
1: So, let's hope that it isn't not anymore, because, you know, we've had Rob Britton and we had Dave Larratt tell you, you know, straight, anything greater than the 1.5% is damaging to the dog's injury-wise.
0: The also announced was the track upgrade program recently, of course. The announcement comes following the approval recently by the Greyhound Welfare Integrity Commission of the 2026 Minimum Track Standards, which established the technical and physical requirements that all tracks in New South Wales must meet and are foundational to ensure the welfare of racing greyhounds and the safety of participants across the industry. So they've got until June 30, 2027 to have all of its racetracks compliant, of course, following the inquiry recently, or well, I guess the independent inquiry, isn't it? These newly developed standards, which will coincidentally align with the sport celebrating 100 years next year. So, So not only will racetracks be upgraded to the new standard, which will again reduce serious injuries and provide safer racing, but in many instances, club amenities will also be upgraded to a superior level. So, Taree recently was compliant. Grafton will be completed later this month when the installation of the safety rail is complete. Track upgrades are currently underway at Dubbo. They'll commence at Gosford and then the Gardens, and then work is planned for the straight track at Richmond and Tamora, with the goal to ensure that New South Wales has 8 tracks upgraded to MTS standards by the end of 2026. And, of course, Lithgow will then be one of those that will be completed there as well. Then there'll be upgrades to the remaining tracks at Goulburn, Richmond, Gunnedah, Nowra, Maitland, Bulleye, Casino. No mention of Wagga, by the way, of course, that they're supposed to only be given another 12 months, as
1: well,
0: they say.
1: So that's where we've got to push on the political side of it. the people that are pushing for it, the former leader of the National Party, he's well behind what's happening at Wagga Wagga. And, you know, the guy that turned over the ban and led the way here in New South Wales, Robert Borsak of the Shooters, Fishers and Farmers Party, you know, I've spoke to him. He's prepared to come on board and give his views of where the industry is at the moment. And leading vet here in the Hunter Valley, Peter Yore, he's prepared to come on board and give these thoughts. And the sad thing about Peter is Peter is, you know, one of the greatest greyhound vets that the industry's seen for many, many years. And certainly can't operate on a track when they're racing because, gee, we won't have him there. It's crazy.
0: We've had Robert Borsak on air here before when we've been here. So it'll be interesting to get his thoughts.
1: Well, Mark Latham's prepared to put his hand up too and come on it. Big supporter of greyhound racing.
0: Just if anyone from the authorities are listening and if they want to participate as well, you're more than welcome to. There was We did get a like on the weekend from Steve Griffin or someone portraying to be him over the course of the weekend on our socials over the weekend. So if they're listening and if they want to participate, well, you know where to find
1: us. Give
0: us
1: a call.
0: Yeah, we're more than happy to. Other notes we're going to mention this week, Bobby? Is there anything else that has caught your eye or that's been out and about there at all? I mean, we mentioned...
1: can't believe... I don't know what's happened with the backflip that Griffin has done. You know, he was really putting the boot into us. Now he's running around with us, cheering us on and wants to move forward. Hope he's right. I hope it's just not false.
0: I just mentioned going back to the Greyhound as Pets programming, and as was mentioned out there yesterday, and talking about other matters that's come through over the course of the past week there. So I just had a reasonable chat with those out there yesterday, got involved and just wanted to say hello and just to see what it was all about, to see, let's face it, some good, if you can call it that, from out involved there. I'm just reading with the flyer that they did send through here yesterday. So
1: there's a lot of work gone into it, Rick. So, you know, they are on the board, the people involved in it. But, you know, things have changed in their area too because there was a lot of people that were involved with Greyhounds as Pets that didn't know much about greyhounds, but that's a whole different story now, which is good for greyhounds and for their owners.
0: Yeah, I'm just reading here.
1: They're great pets.
0: Just reading here. So you can apply at gapnsw.com.au for those who want to get involved. And within 48 hours, a dedicated GAP staff member will give you a call and learn about your lifestyle and requirements. And that information is sent through to your closest region GAP coordinator who starts looking for your perfect match. Our dedicated rehoming team will call when match is found to book in a meet and greet and then meet your match and take them home on the day. So those interested, for further information, gapnsw.com.au. I think that's all I've got for the week, Bobby. We'll talk more next week. I'll see you next.
1: Yeah, well, like I said, we'll try and line up Robert Borsak to come on and give his thoughts of where the industry is at the moment. Well, same with Peter Yore and Mark Latham.
0: Watch this space, as they say. We'll take a break. Thanks, Bobby. We'll leave it at that. The time is 8:54. This is The A-Game on 2CHR 96.5 FM.
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0: Time is 8:56, 2CHR 96.5 FM. Ricky Bush here. This is the A-Game. We're a sporting program. We're only here until 9 o'clock. In the remaining couple of minutes, just quickly mention Inter-Dominion final night week. Well, it's a big week. It is it. Leap to Fame's going for three straight at Albion Park there this Saturday night. The Barry draw was run and won, or run and done, I should say. The janitor, I was surprised he didn't reach the final. You know, it was, the Barry draw is as follows. Ward and Buddy's got one, tried to tell you, two, Minos, three, Max Delight, four, Dangerous, five. Captain's Mistress qualifies for the final after its win in the Rising Sun. So it didn't go through any of the heats because of the change of the Inter-Dominion this season, is that the four-year-olds would qualify out of a race that was held a couple of weeks ago. He's in there. And probably not quite a threat, but he'll certainly be there or thereabouts. Cheers to lose 7, Tim to Troop 8, Dashing 9, Nyack 10, Leap to Fame has to come from the second draw 11, Fighter Command 12, Bay of Biscay 13. So that's the pacing final. The Trotters final, there are 13 that have qualified as well. The Barry draw is as follows. I'm Bobby 1, 2 is Gus 3. Got Feelings, You Know, 4, Zealous Spur, 5, Mufasa Metro, 6, Rockin' With Attitude, 7, Toro Stride, 8, Love Me 2, 9, Kiang Stuka, 10, Hide and Seek, 11, Arcee Phoenix, 12, Golden Sunset, 13, Jillaby Dream Lover. So those are the finals of the Inter-Dominion Trotting and Pacing Finals this week at Albion Park. As mentioned, Leap to Fame going for three straights. Last done, I think, was Black's a Fake. And then before that, well, I think it was House of Vancelot, which my memory might fade me a little bit there, but that's what got me in as well. It was House of Vancelot winning three straight in the 90s. And, so we'll just wait and see what unfolds there this week. All right, so that's all I have for the program this week. I was going to briefly mention some racing. I will mention just some thoroughbreds just briefly. Newcastle on Saturday just gone was the running of the Pink Race Day. Now, just briefly want to mention that that race day actually began here in Cessnock many years ago when our late Kelly Moylan began that race day here at Cessnock. It was a Pink Race Day for herself, being a breast cancer survivor at the time. She decided to organise a local Pink Race Day here in Cessnock, and with the closure of Cessnock, they've now gone to Newcastle, and the event appears to have gone head leaps and bounds. So that was there on Saturday. Anyway, kudos to all involved for the Newcastle Racecourse for conducting such a day there. That is it for the program tonight. We're back next Monday from 7. This has been 2CHR 96.5 FM. Thank you and good night.
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10: Hello, I'm Peter Carey. West Australia's opposition leader has called for the Prime Minister to stop a planned strike in Port Hedland. More than 150 BHP workers at the world's largest iron ore bulk export port will stop work on Thursday following months of failed pay negotiations. It's the first major protected industrial action in the Pilbara in decades. Basil Sampler says the state will lose money because the Prime Minister and Premier are bowing to their union mates.
11: This is too important to Western Australia. $7 million in royalties every single day. The equivalent of the yearly pay for 50 senior nurses in WA Health.
10: Victoria's Premier is doubling down on her work from home laws despite massive corporate backlash. A new survey reveals almost half of Victorian businesses are more likely to invest interstate and 44% are less likely to hire locally. They've also raised concerns about their reduced willingness to employ younger or less experienced staff who require in-person training or mentoring. But Jacinta Allen insists the legislation will help the economy.
12: We know, the data tells us, workers are more productive. And the other really important reason why working from home is important to me is it gets more women into the workforce. We've heard a lot from some of these business representatives. What I've been listening to, though, are the voices and the concerns of workers.
10: Victims of crime in New South Wales will soon receive a new and powerful voice to fight for their rights. Hannah Damkar has been appointed the state's first Victims of Crime Commissioner to provide independent support and hold government agencies to account. Chris Minns says she brings warmth and empathy to the role.
13: This is a job that requires the kind of diligence that is necessary to follow up and walk hand in hand with victims of crime.
10: The Queensland Police Minister says new figures show their tough laws on e-bikes and scooters are making a difference. In the 10 days since the crackdown on illegal devices, more than 100 have been seized and 120 random breath tests have been conducted. Dan Purdy says the nation-leading laws are making Queensland safer.
14: This harsh penalty is acting as a strong deterrent. We are sending a strong message that the free ride is over for young hoons using these illegal high-powered devices.
10: And One Nation is playing down a dip in the latest opinion poll as support for the coalition is gradually improving. Federal politics editor Michael Packey.
15: The latest Resolve political monitor shows One Nation's core vote is down 3 points to 26%, while the coalition has seen its support rise by the same amount to 23%. But Labor is ahead of both Conservative parties. The survey shows One Nation is losing younger voters, some immigrants and women. The party's high-profile recruit, Barnaby Joyce, has told Seven there'll always be peaks and troughs.
16: You always expect there to be fluctuations in polls as you go through a process.
15: Labor Minister Mark Butler has told Nine One Nation doesn't have policy solutions.
17: I think more people are realising that would actually make things worse, not better.
15: The Resolve poll shows Anthony Albanese has reclaimed his mantle as preferred Prime Minister after Pauline Hanson snatched the title in June.
10: This is Air News.
18: Now the latest from Air Sport.
10: Gold Coast Titans coach Josh Hannay could find himself in hot water with the NRL after claiming his side doesn't get a fair go. Hannay was furious with match officials after a controversial 22-18 loss to the Storm. He says he wasn't surprised when the referee awarded a try to Storm centre Jake Howarth, despite claims he was held in the tackle.
19: I expected it to go the way it went just because of who they are and who we are. Yeah.
10: With Geelong's injury list continuing to grow after their loss to GWS over the weekend, Matthew Lloyd says the Cats don't think they have a point of strength.
20: Look at the defence, they're not holding up there. Midfield, they don't have a ruckman. Forward line, they've now lost Jeremy Cameron. Had he been out of touch because of his arm for most of the season? But I've been concerned about Kolodziejczyk, Blixarves from a speed perspective. So they've got obviously some weapons in Dempsey on the wing and Smith and Holmes in the midfield. But aside from that, I don't see too much else I like.
10: And a timeline on Jeremy Cameron's recovery is unclear, but he could miss the rest of the season after breaking his AC joint in his left shoulder. And Aussie golfer Minwoo Lee has finished runner-up at the Scottish Open. Australian Independent Radio News.
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2: 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Cessnock Woodturners Club promotes the study, practice and art of woodworking and associated crafts. Regular hands-on monthly meetings, seminars and get-togethers promote the development of mutual woodworking interests and skills. As a club member, you can access great machinery in a friendly and safe environment. So wouldn't it be nice to be a club member? If you'd like to come along or get more information, please call the secretary, Ray Dawes, on 0428 191 249.

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1: Hello, I'm Peter Carey. 2,500 people have packed the Sydney Opera House for a memorial service honouring the life of Richard Scollier, who died after living with brain cancer for 3 years. Those in attendance were told that Professor Scollier will be remembered as a national treasure who led a remarkable life full of generosity and curiosity. Among those delivering eulogies to him was the Prime Minister, who described him as one of Australia's brightest stars.
2: As he faced up to his new reality, no one would have begrudged him retreating into the shelter of his family and friends. Yet that is not what he chose. Instead, he opened his big heart to us all.
1: And iconic actor Sam Neill has died at a Sydney hospital surrounded by loved ones. The 78-year-old's family says his death was sudden and unexpected after recently overcoming blood cancer. The New Zealand-raised screen legend starred in multiple box office hits including Jurassic Park, The Piano and The Hunt for Red October. Entertainment reporter Peter Ford said his death is a shock.
3: Everybody has known that in recent years Sam has had a cancer battle, but just 2 weeks ago he had said in an interview that he was cancer-free. So it is a shock to all of us.
1: Anyone concerned their loved ones have been caught up in a fire at a Thailand pub are being urged to reach out to Foreign Affairs. It's unclear if any Australians were inside at the time. Home Affairs Minister Tony Burke says Australia's local embassy is urgently assessing the nationalities of those impacted.
4: Families who are concerned that one of their loved ones might have been caught up in the fire should engage with that number. That's 1300 555 135.
1: As Queensland's domestic violence crisis worsens, advocates are calling on men to do their bit to change the tide. It comes after state budget papers revealed $38 million has been slashed from DV funding. Support services like DV Connect said they're seeing more evidence of men reaching out for help. Director of Social Impact Michelle Royce says many men using violence in the home know it's not right but don't know how to change.
5: They sort of have this little seed, and so we see our first conversation as talking more about that and cracking it open to build a stronger pathway so that men can find a way to their own accountability to be safer in themselves and be safer for their families.
1: A supply chain expert warns a flare-up in fighting between the US and Iran is likely to push up local fuel prices. The federal government is moving to reassure Australians our reserves are higher than when the conflict broke out. The US and Iran have been exchanging fire for a week since Tehran struck a civilian ship in the Strait of Hormuz. Professor David Leaney says we are now much better placed to handle further global supply shocks.
6: We really do have no risk of running out of fuel. Australia has managed to organise some excellent bilateral relationships and agreements.
1: Telstra has provided an update following their network's major meltdown. The telco now insisting the issue is fully resolved after the outage blocked hundreds of calls to 000 and cut connection to millions. And finally, to the Australian share market, the All Ords has closed down 0.7 points to 90.03, and one Australian dollar is buying 69.5 US cents. This is Air News.
7: Now the latest from Air Sport.
1: It was the biggest win in club history, and the Sharks admit they're no longer under the radar. A 66-0 win over the Dolphins has put Cronulla into the NRL top four. Winger Ronaldo Militalo says other teams will now be hunting the Sharks.
8: We've got to have the understanding that it probably puts a target on our head even more, and we've got to lean into that and see that as a challenge.
1: Rookie Rabbitohs winger Dane Jennings required 35 stitches to a leg wound suffered in his side's win over the Knights. He's reportedly been ruled out of this weekend's clash with the Raiders. A Big Bash game will be played in India, marking the first time a foreign cricket league will stage a match in the country. The Prime Minister made the announcement at the MCG as his Indian counterpart wrapped up a two-day visit to Melbourne. An English Cricket Board Chief Executive Richard Gould says they decided to part ways with Brendan McCullum at test level because they haven't had the results they'd like.
9: This time next year, we'll be in the middle of an Ashes series, and we've got 10 tests leading up to that, and we would like to try and make the changes now, or as quickly as we can, to ensure that we're in the best place possible.
1: That audio from the BBC. McCullum says he's gutted to be shown the door as coach of England's test team. However, he remains England's white ball coach. And FIFA says they're looking at doubling the size of the next World Cup to 64 teams in 2030. Australian Independent Radio News.
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All you gotta do, honey, is kind of stand in one spot. 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And that's when you got some. Yeah. 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
1: Would you like to be a volunteer at 2CHR but do not want to be an on-air presenter? 2CHR has a vacancy for a volunteer to assist in our office. 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That's 49 911 286. 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
4: Your community radio station, 2CHR, Central Hunter Community Broadcasters Incorporated, are bound by the provisions of the Broadcasting Services Act and must comply with the license conditions and the codes of practice applicable to a community broadcasting service. A copy of the relevant section of the Broadcasting Services Act and the codes of practice may be perused at the office of 2CHR, located 2 to 4 Vincent Street, Cessnock, between the hours of 9 a.m. and 4 p.m., Monday to Friday.

Old Tom staggered to the office door of a northwest frontier town, and he cried, "Give me food and water, and I'll tell you all what I found. Yes, I found a mountain made of iron ore, and this will make the money flow." But the office Johnny said, "Now steady on, we must do things correct, you know. I just can't hand out town supplies to everyone who asks. And you're not a resident of this here town, so you're not my business task. Oh, but here's a requisition form, and it's in triplicate, if you please. Now steady, old man, why, I believe he's passed out. Oh, I wonder where that mountain could be.

I found old Tom's Iron Mountain, and the town grew big and fast. All the knobs felt quite important, living down their humble past. And if some started asking questions, well, there was the good old Parse the Buck. And if little folk got in their way, well, it was just their bad luck. In the mines, a young lad was killed one day, so they sent the message home. And his mother came over 1,000 miles, so he'd not be buried alone. Someone broke it to her gently that it might be rather rough, a coffin made of masonite and the hearse just a dirty truck. Oh, she cried a while and then she asked for flowers, but there were none to be had in the town. So they sent to the council office to see if some could be found. But the clerk in charge said, "What can I do? She'll have to take it in good part." Oh, I guess he was just too busy to be bothered with a mother's heart. Oh, nice fellow.

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You better go to bed, Maria Mama said. 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

Thank you. That's a beautiful song. That's close. I love this song. We're going to stay here till we get tired.

Here's a little song here that we recorded about 4 years ago. And we put it in our latest album. I kind of like it. It's another one of those heart songs I'd like to do for you.

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3: Hunter Valley Singles Social Club Over 50s meets on the first Sunday of the month at 10 a.m. for a cuppa and a chat at Polish Hall, Grand Street, Maitland. 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

0: fantastic guys on stage. Give it up for Dave Hughes on the trumpet. Kurt on the sax. Simon Johnson on the bass guitar. Mal Lancaster on the drums. Jonathan English. And MC extraordinaire and guitarist extraordinaire, Glenn Harrison. All right, there's been a big table of girls over here celebrating because you're moving, aren't you? Is this your farewell? Do you want to come up and dance? Bring all your friends. You guys weren't in the choir, so come on up. Come and dance for the last chorus. You're moving to Canada? Is that right? Oh, this is her farewell dance, okay? For Caitlin, all of Caitlin's friends, come up. We've got to say happy birthday too to Esperance and Jamie. Hip hip. Hip hip. Hip hip. So do you guys even know this song? Do you know it? Okay, just pretend, okay? Just dance. It goes good girl. It's about being a good girl. Are you good girls? All right, here we go. You can come too. You can come. It's fine. Come on.
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1: Your community radio station, 2CHR, Central Hunter Community Broadcasters Incorporated, are bound by the provisions of the Broadcasting Services Act and must comply with the licence conditions and the codes of practice applicable to a community broadcasting service. 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
1: Would you like to be a volunteer at 2CHR, but do not want to be an on-air presenter? 2CHR has a vacancy for a volunteer to assist in our office. If you would like to be a part of our 2CHR family, call in and see me, Catherine, at the 2CHR office, 2 to 4 Vincent Street, Cessnock, on

of stockwhip, stirrup, and spur. They reckon old Ned is too stiff to be a ridin', too old at the stockyards when the drafting is done. His eyesight is shot for the tracking and the guiding. He'll muster no more with the camp

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1: Good morning, I'm Lee Harrison. Australians are now being urged to reconsider their need to travel to or through the Middle East as tensions rise in the region. The Department of Foreign Affairs has raised its alert level for a number of nations near Iran, including the United Arab Emirates and Qatar. Australians use Dubai and Doha to transit to Europe, but are now encouraged to reconsider the stopover. Anyone concerned their loved ones have been caught up in a fire at a Thailand pub are being urged to reach out to Foreign Affairs. It's unclear if any Australians were inside a Bangkok pub that exploded into flames. Home Affairs Minister Tony Burke says Australia's local embassy is urgently assessing the nationalities of those impacted.
2: Families who are concerned that one of their loved ones might have been caught up in the fire should engage with that number. That's 1300 555 135.
1: Queensland Minister for Domestic and Family Violence Amanda Cam has defended the decision to cut $38 million from the state's prevention services. Cam is facing mounting pressure from the state opposition to resign following the alleged DV-related murder of Toowoomba mother Yana Armstrong. The minister has reiterated the funding slash was due to a Women's Safety and Justice Task Force concluding. But Domestic and Family Violence Alliance CEO Mel Arnest believes current funding in the sector should be doubled.
3: But also, we have to look at prevention. We have to be able to help people then, once they've gone through services, to keep living safely without fear of retribution from the people that have been charged with violence.
1: Western Sydney International has welcomed its first cargo plane touching down to test the runway. The new airport will soon accept freight flights 24 hours a day, 7 days a week. Qantas Freight Executive Manager Igor Kwiatkowski says it's a win for Western Sydney residents that enjoy online shopping.
4: We think we'll get a much quicker speed of delivery and actually create more time for consumers to shop domestically, because you can then shop later, pick up the parcel later, deliver it still on time, because we need less time in the sheds to be able to do that.
1: Actor Sam Neill is being remembered as a versatile and deeply respected star following his death at the age of 78. He died surrounded by loved ones in a Sydney hospital after recently revealing his blood cancer was in remission. Actor Magda Zabanski says he was unique.
5: When I spoke to him not long ago, he was cancer-free and really happy and excited about life. So this is devastating. And he was just a one-off, such a talented, classy, beautiful, warm human being.
1: This is Air News.
6: Now the latest from Air Sport.
1: Geelong's Jeremy Cameron will have surgery this week on a left AC joint injury he suffered at the weekend. The Cat star will be out for 4 to 6 weeks. Essendon great Matthew Lloyd is confident his former side will continue to go through the process of interviewing multiple candidates before they decide who's best to lead the club.
7: It's going to be a process, and he understands that too. It's a process where they will interview, speak to up to 8 to 10 people in the next week to 2 weeks, and then after that, they'll narrow it down to 3 or 4. And I believe they'll go through that process, because you just never know what you're going to uncover.
1: The NRL's oldest player is sidestepping questions of retirement. 37-year-old Daly Cherry Evans has helped steer the Roosters to third place in his first year at the club. However, he was giving little away when asked if he would extend his career into 2027.
8: Whenever it ends, I'm going to be so grateful for how long I've been able to play this game. But, you know, right now, the fire's burning. There's a great opportunity in front of us. So I just got to make sure I keep really focused on, you know, improving my game and playing my role for the team.
1: And Socceroos and Matildas, contracted to A-League clubs, could take industrial action after the Football Players Union rejected the latest pay deal proposed by league bosses. Australian Independent Radio News.
9: 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Today's weather report is provided courtesy of 2CHR supporters, Curry Curry Retired Mine Workers Association.
10: G'day, it's Faye. Yes, here I am again. And today is Tuesday the 14th of July. And it's partly cloudy. Areas of morning frost about the Upper Hunter Winds west to northwesterly, 15 to 25 kilometres an hour. Daytime maximum temperatures between 13 and 19. The fire danger for the greater Hunter is moderate. And tomorrow, the 15th of July, it's going to be partly cloudy again. Very high chance of showers along the coastal fringe, a medium chance elsewhere. The chance of a thunderstorm along the coastal fringe in the morning and afternoon. Winds west to northwesterly 15 to 20 kilometres an hour, becoming light before dawn, then becoming southeast to southwesterly 15 to 25 kilometres an hour in the morning. Overnight temperatures falling to between 3 and 8, with daytime temperatures reaching between 13 and 18. And for Thursday the 16th, cloudy, high chance of showers, winds south to southwesterly 15 to 20 kilometres an hour, tending south to southeasterly 15 to 25 kilometres an hour during the morning. Overnight temperatures falling to between 5 and 9, with daytime temperatures reaching between 13 and 18. Friday the 17th, partly cloudy, a high chance of a shower about the Lower Hunter, a medium chance elsewhere, light winds becoming southeasterly 15 to 25 kilometres an hour during the morning, then becoming light during the evening. Overnight temperatures falling to between 8 and 11, with daytime temperatures reaching between 13 and 19. So that's all there is for the weather. We'll start off with Brian Letton and Waltz On.

Yes, Waltz On from Brian Letton. We'll have a little instrumental now with Peter Horan, The Happy Wanderer.

Yes, The Happy Wanderer from Peter Horan. Okay, we're going to have Jim Reeves now with Put Your Sweet Lips a Little Closer, or He'll Have to Go is the other name of it. And this is for Irene up at Rutherford. Jim Reeves.

0: And now we'll have Ollie Austin with Little Green Apples and Ribbon of Darkness for Margaret at Rutherford, Margaret and Ollie at Ashtonfield. Okay, with Ollie Austin, Little Green Apples.
1: I wake up in the morning with my hair down and my eyes, and she says hi. Then I stumble to the breakfast table while the kids are going off to school. Goodbye. She reaches out and takes my hand, squeezes it and says, how you feeling, hon? And I look across at smiling lips, warm and tender, see my morning sun. And if they loving me

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And now we're going to have Dr. Hook with a little bit more for Tony and Gwen at Walker Grange. Dr. Hook.

Yeah, sorry about that. 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Okay, we're going to have Patsy Cline now with San Antonio Rose for Ron in Cessnock. Good morning, Ron. And, Patsy Cline.

0: Patsy Cline there. We'll have some messages.
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0: And now we're going to have Graham Roger with "The Night I Saved John Wayne" for Dennis and Bev down at Salt Ash. Graham Roger.

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It was stinking hot and someone got this amazing bright idea. Let's get $5 worth of chips and an extra box of beer and head for the drive-in. Well, the movie was a ripper, all about the Indian Wars.

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1: He was in great danger.
0: The Duke was on the big white screen, up there as large as life, smothered in Apaches, and boy was he in strife. An ambush full of Indians was coming at full run. 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
1: The old lever action.

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0: Or I rattled off a dozen shots, redskins fell like flies.

Graham Rodger. Okay, now we're having Alan Jackson for Jean at Pellermain and Gloria at Woodbury. Alan Jackson's going to sing Bluebird and Don't Rock the Jukebox. Alan Jackson.

desolation lingers like a fog.

Yeah, Alan Jackson there. Okay, Isla Grant now with Out of the Blue for Heather and Ozzy at Raymond Terrace, Lynn in Cessnock, and Della at Caves Beach.

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0: And now we're going to have a request from Brenda at Closebourne at Morpeth, two songs, Dale Duncan with My Dog Nui Dat and Rick Foray with Blue Bayou. Bayou. For Brenda.

0: That was Rick Foray. And we're going to have Bob Easter now with Song for the Lonely for John at Lochinvar. Bob Easter.
1: Across the street

0: Bob Easter there. We'll put it over onto the news channel and the news won't be very long.
1: Saying that would cover the cost of providing safety and security to the region. Speaking to Fox News, President Trump has defended his suggested charge for use of the key shipping lane.
2: We're going to keep the strait and we'll probably run it. We'll become the guardian of the strait. Maybe we'll call it the guardian angel of the strait. And we should be reimbursed for that. When we do that, we're going to be reimbursed because the other nations are very wealthy. They're on our side. And we can't be expected to do that for nothing, unlike we had for many years.
1: Investigators in Thailand believe a deadly fire in a Bangkok bar may have been sparked by an electrical short in an air conditioner. At least 28 people have been killed and 25 others seriously injured in the blaze. Foreign Affairs is still working to determine if any Australians have been involved. There are calls for an investigation into the death of an Australian man in a Balinese detention centre. Chelsea Bowden reports.
3: 39-year-old Cameron Hughes from Perth was taken into custody on Friday after allegedly breaching his visa conditions. Local authorities in Bali say they're investigating whether he suffered a cardiac arrest. In a statement, Mr. Hughes' family said their focus is on understanding what happened in the lead-up to his death and what assistance he received. WA Premier Roger Cook says the family needs answers.
4: We hope that a thorough investigation will take place just to ensure that Mr. Hughes didn't come to any mistreatment.
3: The Department of Foreign Affairs and Trade is providing consular assistance to the family. Chelsea Bowden reporting.
1: The majority of Australians surveyed in a new poll say they support a decline in property prices. The Resolve Political Monitor poll shows 61% believe prices are too high, up from 54% in June. Latest Cotality data shows prices in parts of Sydney have fallen up to 9.5% over the past 3 months. Tourism operators say the end of the physical arrival cards in Australia will be good news for travellers. A trial which has been running on Qantas flights for almost 2 years will now expand to all international airports and seaports over the next 18 months. Tourism and Transport Forum Chief Executive Margie Osmond says it's an important step.
5: It will be easier, it will be safer, it will be more secure. And it's the first important step in the creation of a modern seamless border that will be the envy of the world when it's in place.
1: In other news, the Albanese government's given its strongest indication it's unlikely to change the definition of what constitutes a terrorist attack. And a study has found working from home can increase a person's likelihood of becoming obese. This is Air News.
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1: The Cronulla Sharks are determined to hang on to their spot in the NRL Top 4 as they build momentum towards finals. Craig Fitzgibbon's side knocked the Knights out of fourth spot in round 19, but could give it back when the two sides meet on Friday night. Lock forward Cam McGuinness says they can't lose focus during the run into September.
7: If you don't stay on top of things, you can easily slip out the other way. So, the finals is still a fair way away and there's a lot of water under the bridge there.
1: Wallaby Ben Donaldson says he's keen to be playing in Perth this weekend. The Australians will take on Italy in the third match of their Nations Championship Series. He says the doubleheader with the Western Force women's side should make for a great atmosphere.
8: It's a great deck, it's fast underfoot, so there should be some pretty exciting footy. And we love playing there for the Force, and it's just another field to be honest, but it should be a good crowd. I think the women are playing before us, the Force versus the Waratahs semi-final, so it should be a great atmosphere. And yeah, it's good to see some test footy being played there.
1: Collingwood's heading to the AFL Tribunal tonight, challenging Billy Frampton's one-match ban. Frampton was charged with rough conduct over a dumping tackle on North Melbourne's Matt Whitlock, while Port Adelaide have accepted the one-match ban for Jason Horne-Francis. Australian Independent Radio News.
9: 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Today's weather report is provided courtesy of 2CHR supporters, Curry Curry Retired Mine Workers Association.
0: And we have to do the weather once more. And today, the 14th of July. Tuesday the 14th of July, partly cloudy, areas of morning frost about the Upper Hunter. Winds west to northwesterly 15 to 25 kilometres an hour. Daytime maximum temperatures between 13 and 19. The fire danger for the Greater Hunter is moderate. And tomorrow, Wednesday the 15th of July, partly cloudy, a very high chance of showers along the coastal fringe, a medium chance elsewhere. The chance of a thunderstorm along the coastal fringe in the morning and afternoon. Winds west to northwesterly, 15 to 20 kilometres an hour, becoming light before dawn, then becoming southeast to southwesterly, 15 to 25 kilometres an hour in the morning. Overnight temperatures falling to between 3 and 8, with daytime temperatures reaching between 13 and 18. And for Thursday, the 16th of July, cloudy, high chance of showers, wind south to southwesterly, 15 to 20 kilometres an hour, tending south to southeasterly, 15 to 25 kilometres an hour during the morning. Overnight temperatures falling to between 5 and 9, with daytime temperatures reaching between 13 and 18. Friday the 17th, partly cloudy, high chance of showers about the Lower Hunter, a medium chance elsewhere. Light winds becoming southeasterly 15 to 25 kilometres an hour during the morning, then becoming light during the evening. Overnight temperatures falling to between 8 and 11, with daytime temperatures reaching between 13 and 19. So that's all for the weather. And I've got up some Elvis. So we'll have our Elvis Presley bracket right now. A fool such as I, crying in the chapel, it's now or never. From Elvis Presley.

That was Elvis Presley. Okay, we're going to have Noel Atkins with 6 Days on the Road, Meryl Reinhardt with Silk Undies, and Adam Price with Other Than That, I'm Doing Fine. And these are played for Sue and Kevin at Gilston Heights, Rob and Robin at Tanambit, and Louise at North Rothbury.

Yeah, that was Adam Price. Other than that, I'm having a ball. Was that the name of it? No, other than that, yeah, I'm doing fine. Okay, we're going to have a couple of Daniel O'Donnells now. Yeah, Daniel O'Donnell is going to sing A Country Boy Like Me and Beautiful Sunday for Merv and Monica at East Maitland, Nola at Green Hills, Harold and Ruth at Weston, Bev at Weston, Liz and Max at Weston, and I'll put Michael at Curry Curry on it too. He likes Beautiful Sunday. Okay, here we go with Daniel O'Donnell.

0: Yeah, g'day again to CHR listeners. 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
5: Okay, that was the messages. And what are we going to have now? Okay, we're having a Slim Dusty and a Chad Morgan for Wally at Brankston. Slim Dusty's going to sing. The bloke who serves the beer, and Chad Morgan's is I've Got a Tiger by the Tail. This is for Wally at Brankston.

Yeah, that was Chad Morgan. I had another request, but I'll do this one next. For Norm at I went to see the boys at Ben Home yesterday afternoon, and Norm, who visits a couple of guys there who were there as well, wanted Angels from Robbie Williams. So Norm, if you're listening, here's your Angels.

Yeah, that was Angels from Robbie Williams. I want to say Robbie Wilson. Robbie Williams. And for Alan, Alan wanted Four Walls from Jim Reeves. Here you go, Alan.

And yeah, that was four walls. And oh damn. Silly computer. And the other one for Jeff was Stonewall Jackson with Waterloo. So here we go. Hope you're listening, Jeff.

0: Yes, that was Stonewall Jackson. Hadn't heard that one for a long time. And we've got to have a couple of Graham Rogers now for George. George probably won't hear them, but I'm playing them anyway. A Little Town West of the Great Divide and King of the Road Trains. And also for Glenn and Shirley up at Bulwarra. They'll hear them. Graham Roger.
1: There's a little town west of the Great Divide. The main street is 50 metres wide. There's a little shop just up from the station.

0: that wasn't what it was supposed to be playing. We've got to do the messages.
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6: The UN shipping agency has warned there's no legal basis for the US to impose a toll on ships travelling through the Strait of Hormuz. President Donald Trump has announced plans to charge a 20% toll on vessels in the key shipping lane, arguing it's to cover the cost of being a guardian for the area. Middle East expert Aaron David Miller says it's a hard sell for American officials who've been arguing Tehran can't use the strait as an ATM.
7: I think it reflects the confusion and frustration that the administration feels and the box that the president is in. I mean, the options are very bad here.
6: Farmers want reforms and close monitoring of prices amid fears the cost of fuel and fertilizer will spike on the back of the resumed conflict in Iran. Growers warn any shortage of fuel or fertiliser would impact the winter grain harvest. Police are appealing for more information after the identity of a Sydney daycare worker charged with hundreds of abuse offences was revealed. Officers say Hamish Tate worked at or attended 62 childcare facilities between 2009 and 2025. Acting AFP Commander Luke Needham says they're making contact with affected families.
8: We encourage anyone who thinks they might have some information regarding this investigation to please reach out to the AFP. We've also set up a website that details the locations where we allege some of the offending took place and other locations.
6: Tributes are pouring in from across the entertainment world for actor Sam Neill, whose sudden death at 78 has stunned all who knew and worked with him. Michael Lynch says Sam Neill was especially revered across the Tasman.
9: Born in Northern Ireland, Sam Neill and his parents emigrated to New Zealand during his early childhood. In a recent interview, Sam said he was bitten by the acting bug while studying at Canterbury University in Christchurch, where he was awarded a BA in English. His breakthrough movie role came in the Kiwi classic Sleeping Dogs, a dramatic action thriller that ultimately launched his cinematic career in 1977 and saw him receive international recognition as Dr. Alan Grant in the Steven Spielberg blockbuster Jurassic Park. Away from the bright lights of a movie set, Sam lived in the South Island's Central Otago. There, he established the Two Paddocks Vineyards, which produced a variety of wines, the most renowned of which was his Pinot Noir. Paying tribute in a social media post overnight, New Zealand Prime Minister Christopher Luxon wrote, "For more than 50 years, Sam Neill took New Zealand stories to the world, and his talents saw our film industry become what it is today, one of our greatest cultural exports." Michael Lynch, Air News Christchurch.
6: Briefly in other news, investigators in Thailand believe a deadly fire in a Bangkok bar may have been sparked by an electrical short in an air conditioner. and a growing majority of Australians want house prices to fall, according to latest polling. 61% of respondents to the Resolve survey support a decline in property prices. This is Air News.
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6: Collingwood coach Craig McRae has walked back his comments. He wants picks, not players. The Premiership winner made the comments during the 2024 trade period. But he's told Fox Footy the comment was only made to support a trade.
11: It was never my agenda or my philosophy. That was something that was happening in the background through a trade period that, you know, funnily enough, Justin Lepich asked me to say that publicly so then it would support a trade. But that's so far from my philosophy or my want. If anything, I'm probably more balanced.
6: The Wallabies are under pressure to end a six-match losing streak in Saturday's Nations Championship test against Italy. Australia's blown half-time leads against Ireland and France in its first two games of the competition. Wallabies legend Matt Burke says they need to be more ruthless.
12: It's so frustrating, sitting there and rather than, are we going to hang on, they need to have some kind of ability to up the ante and, push it into the ground when they've got the opposition down and out.
6: Broncos prop Payne Haas has declared the Premiers no longer have any excuses with their all-stars back from Origin duty and injury. Brisbane will meet the Penrith Panthers with a full-strength side on Thursday night. And Brendan McCullum has apologised for England's results under his leadership after he was sacked as test coach. England have lost 7 of their past 9 tests. Australian Independent Radio News.
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0: And the weather again. Okay, today is Tuesday the 14th of July. And it's going to be partly cloudy, areas of morning frost about the upper Hunter, winds west to northwesterly 15 to 25 kilometres an hour, daytime maximum temperatures between 13 and 19. The fire danger for the greater Hunter is moderate. And tomorrow, Wednesday the 15th, partly cloudy. A very high chance of showers along the coastal fringe, a medium chance elsewhere, the chance of a thunderstorm along the coastal fringe in the morning and afternoon. Winds west to northwesterly 15 to 20 kilometres an hour, becoming light before dawn, then becoming southeast to southwesterly 15 to 25 kilometres an hour in the morning. Overnight temperatures falling to between 3 and 8. With daytime temperatures reaching between 13 and 18. And for Thursday, the 16th, cloudy, high chance of showers, winds south to southwesterly, 15 to 20 kilometres an hour, tending south to southeasterly, 15 to 25 kilometres an hour during the morning. Overnight temperatures falling to between 5 and 9, with daytime temperatures reaching between 13 and 18. And for Friday the 17th, partly cloudy, high chance of showers about the lower Hunter, a medium chance elsewhere, light winds becoming southeasterly 15 to 25 kilometres an hour during the morning, then becoming light during the evening, overnight temperatures falling to between 8 and 11, with daytime temperatures reaching between 13 and 19. Yes, so that's the weather. And what are we doing now after 8 o'clock? Glad rang and we were going to play hers. I couldn't find It's Me Again, Lord. Couldn't find that. I've got the other one. Where is it? When Jesus Wipes My Tears Away, it's Tom Grant and Friends. So I'll play that and I'll get another one. But glad.

0: And the other one I have chosen for is Daniel O'Donnell with Waiting on the Far Side Banks of Jordan.
1: Oh, thank you. Ladies and gentlemen, we've recorded down through the years a number of inspirational albums, some gospel albums, and this song is taken from a CD called Peace in the Valley that we recorded maybe 3 or 4 years ago, and it's one that I love. I suppose I love all the songs. I'm very fortunate that when we record, I just pick the ones I love, and this is one of the ones that I really love. You know it already?

0: Thank you. Thank you very much. What a great song.
1: Okay, and now we're going to have for Jack down at Heatherbrae, a Reg Lindsay, and it's Murrumbidgee Man.

0: Well, that stopped quickly.
1: Yeah, okay. Some time ago, I had a phone call from Sue, and the songs are for Sue and Bob at Cessnock. She wanted Daniel O'Donnell with Danny Boy and Pedro the Fisherman from Julie Andrews. Sorry, Sue, but I haven't been able to find that. So I have replaced it with Julie Andrews with Supercalifragilisticexpialidocious. Now I've got to write all that down. Gave a job to myself, didn't I? So here we are for Sue and Bob at Cessnock. Danny Boy first.

0: and Julia Andrews.
1: Do you need your carpets cleaned, sanitized and deodorized? Then contact...
2: It's supercalifragilisticexpialidocious, even though the sound of it is something quite atrocious.

0: because I was afraid to speak when I was just a lad. My father gave me nails a tweak and told me I was bad. But then one day I learned a word to say, we ate the nose.
1: The biggest word

0: word and all would say there goes a clever gent.
1: When Dukes and Martha Rogers pass a time of day with me, I say me special word and then they ask me off to tea.
2: Woo! Supercalifragilistic, it's me allegation. Even though the sound of it is something quite atrocious, if you say it loud enough, you'll always sound precocious. Supercalifragilistic, it's me allegation.
0: Docious alley expiistic fragicali rufus, but that's going a bit too far, don't you think?
1: Indubitably.
0: So when the cat has got your tongue, there's no need for dismay.
1: Really?
0: Just summon up this word and then you've got a lot to say. But better use it carefully or it could change your life.
3: For example?
0: Yes?
3: One night I said it to me girl, and now me girl's me wife. Oh, and a lovely thing she is too.
4: She's supercalifragilisticexpialidocious. Supercalifragilisticexpialidocious. Supercalifragilisticexpialidocious.
5: Yeah, that was super fragile. I'm not going to try and say that. I had to write it down. That was bad enough. But it was my own fault. That's what I chose from Julie Andrews because I couldn't find the one that Sue wanted. Never mind. You can't help bad luck. It just happens. I'm going to play now for Eric at Thornton, Paul McLeod with Daisy Hill. Here you go, Eric.

I'm a bit late, but there is actually nobody local in the book today. But famous birthdays, we've got Woody Guthrie, 1912, would you believe? He was a US folk singer. Gerald Ford, 1913, US president, 1974 to 77. John Wood, 1946, Australian actor, Blue Heelers. Okay, so that's all that's there. There is one for tomorrow. And what are we having now? Good question. We're going to have for Pete down at Eagleton. He wanted Family Bible from Merle Haggard and Willie Nelson. I couldn't find that, Peter. So it's Daniel O'Donnell singing that, and I tried to do it before I wanted it. Daniel O'Donnell, the Family Bible, and then Richard Marx with I'll Never Fall in Love Again. Here you go, Pete.

Yeah, that was Richard Marx there. Okay, for Irene in Cessnock. No, before I play that, we're going to have Christina George with Just Out of Reach for Betty down at Glenmore Park in Sydney. I forgot it last week. So here you go, Betty. Hope you're still listening.

And now we're going to have for Irene in Cessnock, Bruce Forbes with Little Old One Horse Pub, and then ABBA, no, then Kenny Smith with Travelin' Man. So this is for you, Irene.

And now I'm going to play Graham Connors with The Girl with the Born Again Smile for Brian at Weston. Graham Connors.

0: Yes, I haven't even told you what's happening for the rest of the day. And Liz Jenkins is here to take over with Community Profile 9 till 12. Max Cant, 12 till 3, Easy Listening. 3 till 6, Drive Time, Ron Stothard. 6 till 10, Songs from the Golden Era, Matt Watson. 10 till 11, Campfire Podcast. 11 till 6, Overnight Music. And Rick Foray will be in tomorrow morning for 6 o'clock. Oh, no, I haven't got time to get that last one in. Oh, dear, things are crook. News.
1: Good morning, I'm Lee Harrison. The opposition leader says he agrees with the government that the definition of terrorism doesn't need to change. Some human rights groups and the envoy for tackling Islamophobia believe religious motives should be removed from the definition or watered down. Home Affairs Minister Tony Burke has pushed back at the suggestion. Angus Taylor says the current definition should remain as it is.
2: I don't always agree with Tony Burke, and certainly the approach he's taken.
1: ...and says he'll resume the blockade of Iranian ports and has revealed a plan to charge nations using the Strait of Hormuz. Donald Trump says the US will impose a 20% charge on all cargo through the key shipping lane, saying it's the price of the country guarding it. The UN Shipping Agency says there's no legal basis for a US toll of the strait. Back home, police believe they've charged the mastermind behind the kidnapping and murder of a Sydney grandfather. Dusty Fitzpatrick reports.
3: Chris Bagzarian was snatched from his North Ryde home in February. His body was found 11 days later. Officers say the 85-year-old wasn't the intended target of the kidnapping and was taken in a case of mistaken identity. Detectives have now confirmed the arrest of a 32-year-old man alleged to have coordinated Mr. Bagzarian's kidnapping and death. The total number of people charged over the grandfather's murder now sits at 11. Police say inquiries are ongoing. Dusty Fitzpatrick, Sydney.
1: A police officer's been pushed and another headbutted during an arrest in Melbourne's West. With more on that story, Madeline Burke.
4: Police found drugs and a rifle following the arrest of two men in an allegedly stolen car in Melton yesterday afternoon. A Toyota Hilux was pulled over after officers spotted suspected false plates on the vehicle, arresting a 36-year-old from Melton South and a 37-year-old from Footscray. The Footscray man is accused of pushing one officer over and headbutting another while resisting arrest. Police also found cannabis, methamphetamine and a sawn-off bolt-action rifle stashed inside the car. Madeline Burke, Melbourne.
1: The Department of Primary Industries is urging Queenslanders to avoid contact with sick or dead wildlife following a suspected bird flu case detected on the Sunshine Coast. It follows at least 13 confirmed cases of the H5 strain detected in wildlife across WA, South Australia and New South Wales. A growing number of Australians want house prices to fall, according to latest polling. 61% of respondents to the Resolve survey support a decline in property prices. And a study has found working from home can increase a person's likelihood of becoming obese. RMIT has used data from about 17,000 Australians for the research. This is Air News.
5: Now the latest from Air Sport.
1: Geelong's Jeremy Cameron will have surgery this week on a left AC joint injury he suffered at the weekend. The Cat star will be out for 4 to 6 weeks. Essendon great Matthew Lloyd is confident his former side will continue to go through the process of interviewing multiple candidates before they decide who's best to lead the club.
6: It's going to be a process, and he understands that too. It's a process where they will interview, speak to up to 8 to 10 people in the next week to 2 weeks, and then after that they'll narrow it down to 3 or 4. And I believe they'll go through that process, because you just never know what you're going to uncover.
1: The NRL's oldest player is sidestepping questions of retirement. 37-year-old Daly Cherry Evans has helped steer the Roosters to third place in his first year at the club. However, he was giving little away when asked if he would extend his career into 2027.
7: Whenever it ends, I'm going to be so grateful for how long I've been able to play this game. But, you know, right now, the fire's burning. There's a great opportunity in front of us. So I just got to make sure I keep really focused on, you know, improving my game and playing my role for the team.
1: And Socceroos and Matildas contracted to A-League clubs could take industrial action after the Football Players Union rejected the latest pay deal proposed by league bosses. Australian Independent Radio News.
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9: And today is Tuesday, the 14th of July 2026, and our weather forecast today is cold. We have a top at the moment of 13.3 degrees, and then hopefully we're heading up to 19 degrees today. The Hunter for Tuesday will be partly cloudy, with areas of morning frost about the Upper Hunter. Wind will be west-northwesterly 15 to 25 kilometres an hour. The humidity at the moment is 66%, and the chance of rain is 5%.

And it's a very good morning to everyone. I hope everyone's feeling well and happy today. On this very cold Tuesday, the 14th of July 2026, the time is 9:07. You're listening to Liz Jenkins. I'm taking you through till 3 o'clock this afternoon. And with your community profile program and lots and lots of music. So sit back, relax, maybe go and make a cup of tea and enjoy some music for a while. We're going to start the day off with a little bit of Outback from the Wolverines.

Okay, there were our first three songs of the morning. We're going a little bit country today, aren't we? There's a little bit of Outback from the Wolverines and Willie Nelson, On the Road Again, and the Weavers with On Top of Old Smoky. And you're listening to 2CHR, which is 96.5 on your dial. Today is Tuesday, the 14th of July, 2026. The time at the moment is 9:17. I hope you're all having a good morning and managing to rug up and keep warm. I personally think I'm the only one around that actually enjoys the cold weather, but anyway, there might be someone, I don't know. We're going through till 12 o'clock today, so let's get on with some music. How about some Sonny and Cher?

0: Oh, I picked a mixed bag today, haven't I? I actually do my playlist virtually. I finish here on a Tuesday and virtually do my playlist for the next week, so I know that it's done. But this week it took me about 4 attempts because the first one I fell asleep while doing it. I was curled up on the lounge with my computer and fell asleep while doing it. But when I woke up, I had actually added all these songs that I had no idea where they came from. So that one was scrapped. So we've come up with this one, and I'm hoping you enjoy it. We had Sonny and Cher with I Got You, Babe, and The Seekers with When Will the Good Apple Fall, and If I Had a Hammer, Trini Lopez. I am so sorry about that. I knew I played something, but I was just trying to work out where it was. All right, let's hear from our sponsors. It is 9:27.
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0: Yes, and they were our sponsors. And up next we got a song. We lost a very great singer during the week, and that was Bonnie Tyler. So I'm going to play one of her songs this morning. She was an iconic Welsh singer, and she was known for her powerful, distinctive, rusty voice. I can't get the words out. I must be still half asleep. That husky voice wasn't natural. In 1977, following surgery to remove vocal nodules, she ignored doctor's orders to rest her voice. For 6 weeks, she screamed and in frustration, and the sound of her voice changed permanently. She passed away on July the 8th, 2026, in a hospital in Portugal, following complications from a recent surgery. Bonnie was 75 years old, and she certainly didn't look at her.

Well, that was James. James, hold the ladder steady. And I don't know about you, every time I hear that song, I had these visions of poor James standing at the bottom of a ladder trying to hold it steady, a tiny little man. And she's coming out, but she's a little bit bigger. And he's having trouble trying to get the ladder to stay steady. It's just something every time I hear that song, this picture comes in my mind. All right, we also heard from Bonnie Tyler with Total Eclipse of the Heart, and may she rest in peace now, and Celtic Thunder, Home from the Sea.

0: And that was Susie Quattro with Daytona Demon. I know in my younger days she was my hero. I love going to see Susie. And we also heard from Sandy Scott with Wallpaper Roses and Connie Francis, Everybody Somebody. It is. What time is it? It's 9:51. 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It's great having your company this morning. I hope you're all managing to stay warm and well. And we're going to hear from our sponsors.
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0: 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We'll be heading to the news very shortly, 10 o'clock news. We have time for a couple of songs before the news. And we're going to hear from Ronnie Hilton with the Yellow Rose of Texas.

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1: Hello there, I'm Sean Bindley. BHP has one last chance to reach a deal with unions before workers walk off the job later this week. Chelsea Bowden reports.
2: Pay negotiations between the mining giant and its workers have been ongoing since October. Eight bargaining meetings have so far failed to reach an agreement. BHP's latest offer included a 16% pay increase over 4 years and improved allowances. If today's ninth meeting doesn't end in a deal, members of the combined ports union have vowed to stop work for 8 hours on Thursday. The move would cost BHP tens of millions of dollars in revenue. The company says it remains committed to bargaining in good faith, but has called in the Fair Work Commission for help. Chelsea Bowden, Perth.
1: The US president has announced the reinstatement of a naval blockade on Iranian ships in the Strait of Hormuz and a 20% toll on all cargo passing through the waterway. The move comes as the United States and Iran continues to exchange military strikes, with Iran's Revolutionary Guard targeting US bases in four countries overnight, and the Pentagon confirming a new wave of offensive operations against Iranian military sites. Oil prices have surged more than 4%, with the number of vessels transiting the strait falling to a five-week low. Jagriti Dave is in Washington.
3: He said the US will be called the guardian of the Hormuz Strait, and he's charging for it. He wants a rate of 20% on all cargo shipped. And he said that this is for any and all costs necessary to do the job of providing safety and security to this very volatile part of the world. And he says this is going to start immediately, but the process of how this is going to be implemented is unclear.
1: A report has found high levels of lead still present in children at Broken Hill in New South Wales's far west. About a third of children in the city aged 1 to 4 have a level above national guidelines. State Greens MP Kate Fairman says the government needs to do more to address the problem.
4: We don't get any more investment or any more action from them. Basically, there needs to be a hell of a lot more done to bring the lead levels down.
1: Queensland police are searching for a driver involved in a fatal hit and run in Logan. Lachlan Gray has the details.
5: A 20-year-old man sustained critical injuries and died at the scene after he was struck by a vehicle on Middle Road in Greenbank last night. Police believe the crash occurred around 8:45 near the intersection with Andrew Road. The driver and any occupants left the scene before authorities arrived. Investigators are working to identify all persons involved and are appealing to anyone with information or who may have relevant dashcam footage to come forward. Lachlan Gray reporting.
1: There are calls for an investigation into the death of an Australian man in a Balinese detention centre. Lee Harrison has more.
6: 39-year-old Perth man Cameron Hughes was taken into custody on Friday after allegedly breaching his visa conditions. Local authorities in Bali say they're investigating whether he suffered a cardiac arrest. In a statement, Mr. Hughes' family say their focus is on understanding what happened in the lead-up to his death and what assistance he received. The Department of Foreign Affairs and Trade is providing consular assistance to the family. Lee Harrison, Air News.
1: The Australian dollar is buying 69.1 US cents. This is Air News.
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1: This weekend, the NRL will celebrate the players, coaches and volunteers who continue to blaze a trail for future generations of women in rugby league. Air News' Sarah Patterson reports.
8: Some of the NRLW's biggest stars have reflected on the rapid growth of the women's game ahead of this weekend's Women in League round. When the round was first launched, the NRLW competition was nothing more than a dream with limited pathways for women to play the game. 20 years on, rugby league is now Australia's most watched women's sport. This weekend's round will celebrate the important role women have played in the progression of the competition. Sarah